0: was perfect defensively.
1: The World Cup continues at 2 o'clock with South Korea facing the Czech Republic. Striker Guillermo Mai has departed Auckland FC after two seasons. The Uruguayan fan favourite scored 16 goals in his 58 appearances but missed the Black Knights A-League winning grand final due to injury. Mai returns to Uruguay to finish his recovery and his next club is unknown. Football coverage with Nissan X-Trail, the big one, ends June 30. Be quick. A plan to keep Moana Pacifica alive to play home games in the islands is in line to receive a government funding package. The Herald understands that the Samoan and Tongan governments have held talks with our Ministry of Foreign Affairs and Trade, proposing to reallocate existing aid and development funding to underwrite Moana. The proposal, which would see a Revive team play four home games a year in the islands, is understood to be the only live bid under consideration by New Zealand Rugby. NZR boss Steve Lancaster offered this update this morning.
2: We're still in limbo, unfortunately, and I say that in total honesty. We are continuing to engage with parties that are interested in ensuring their survival, and we want to give them every opportunity. And now we've got the government who are expressing an interest in that as well.
1: I'm Dean McLaughlin. That's News Talk ZB News and Sport with Fisher Funds, New Zealand's most trusted KiwiSaver provider. It's 12:05. Matt Heath and Tyler Adams are next.
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4: The voice of football, Jason Pine, is with us. 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
7: Weather Watch 24/7. The Met Service National Forecast from Northland to Waikato. Also Coromandel, isolated showers. Waitomo to Wellington, including the Central High Country, cloudy periods with isolated showers clearing this afternoon or evening. Bay of Plenty and Gisborne to Wairarapa mainly fine with isolated showers about Wairarapa spreading to Hawke's Bay and Gisborne this evening. Nelson and Marlborough, cloudy periods. Buller to Westland, scattered rain clearing from Westland tonight. Fiordland, fine weather. Canterbury, Otago and Southland, scattered light rain about Canterbury, clearing this afternoon and becoming fine everywhere, and a few showers for the Chathams.
3: Everything you need to know. News, sport, business, rural, entertainment, opinion, all in 60 minutes. It starts now. The Hour with Matt Heath and Tyler Adams. News Talk ZB.
8: Very good afternoon to you. Welcome into Friday's show. So good to have you with us. G'day, Matt Heath.
9: G'day, Tyler Adams. G'day, everyone. Thanks for tuning in. How good. The World Cup started.
8: She's underway. We're away.
9: Like a lot of New Zealanders, I zone into football. Well, I was zoning in for the Auckland FC, but really get excited about football for the World Cup.
8: Yes.
9: So this morning, Mexico, South Africa.
8: Mexico. Good for Mexico.
9: Three red cards.
8: It's full on.
9: If you're a ref, it's so much pressure to be a ref in a FIFA World Cup.
8: Heck yeah.
9: And then you're put in a position where you call three red cards. Two of them seem to be pretty straight up and down. Third one, who knows? But, you know, if you're the ref, imagine you've called one red card, you go, this is so controversial. Yeah. Then you're end up calling two more.
8: During the refs just came out a little bit hot.
9: There's going to be so much scrutiny on you.
8: Yeah.
9: There's so much scrutiny on all of it.
8: Exactly.
9: But the stadium looked amazing and the crowd was phenomenal and the glamour, the glitz. I love the FIFA World Cup.
8: Bring it on. It's going to be a massive competition. And this afternoon, we have the Czech Republic versus South Korea.
9: Yeah. That TVNZ, it's a pretty good deal.
8: It is a very good deal,
9: it's
8: actually.
9: Pretty good deal for all the games, considering there's 48 teams, so many games.
8: Yeah.
9: That's a pretty good deal, the TVNZ deal, I've got to say.
8: Absolutely. Looking forward to that. And we'll give you some updates when South Korea take on the Czech Republic a little bit later on this afternoon. Right on to today's show. After 1 o'clock, want to talk about rural crime. This was after ACT has announced a new rural crime policy, arguing crime in the countryside is out of control and farmers are being left to fend for themselves. So this plan includes a major boost to policing with an extra 100,000 rural patrol hours alongside a dedicated crime unit and expanded access to emergency services like text 111. So it also proposes tougher penalties for offences like livestock theft, illegal hunting, and aiming to increase consequences and deterrence.
9: Rustling.
8: Rustling. The rustling. Old Western rustling.
9: The old school crime of rustling. Very, very damaging crime. Stealing people's livestock. Very, very expensive. So much is invested in it.
8: Mm-hmm.
9: But rural crime is so different, isn't it? Kind of terrifying. You're out there on your own. You have to leave stuff in invulnerable spaces.
8: Yep.
9: And, yeah, it's just the way it is. Pretty tough for police to cover that kind of giant expanse. So, yeah, it'd be interesting to chat about rural crime after 1 p.m.
8: Yes, do you think crime is out of control in the country, and would this make you feel safer? 0800 80 1080 is that number to call, and 9292 is the text. Right now it is 10 past 12.
3: The Hour. Politics.
8: Happy Friday to our senior political reporter, Azaria Howe.
10: Happy Friday and happy start to the World Cup. You know what it means.
11: We're not creative enough. We're not positive enough.
12: It's coming home. It's coming
9: home.
12: It's coming.
9: Great.
12: Football's coming home.
10: What a beautiful song. what a way to kick off the Football World Cup. Yeah, looking forward to it. It is England's year, maybe. Dare I say it?
13: Three lines on the shirt.
10: I actually feel like I may have jinxed it with saying that, though. So if they don't win, it's on me. You can tell me. I'm sorry.
8: What's the odds on England?
10: But if they do, I predicted it. Probably not good.
8: Yeah, yeah. I mean, you never know. There's that passion behind it, Azaria, so you got to give it heaps.
10: Exactly.
9: Fat Les Vindaloo song's pretty good as well if you're celebrating
10: Yes. Mm-hmm. Me and me mum and me dad and a bucket of Vindaloo. Yeah. How good. Yeah. Or whatever the line is.
9: I just said Britain. I mean England.
8: Yes.
9: England.
8: Yeah.
9: England. Vindaloo.
10: Yeah.
9: Yeah. Oh, good stuff. So we all love polls. A new poll's out. What do the numbers say, Azaria?
10: Yeah, it's poll day. The latest Taxpayers Union Courier poll is out. It shows a slight boost for Labor, which remains on top in terms of support. Labor up 0.3% to 32.2. National up 0.1 points to 30.1.
9: 0.1.
10: So not much movement. Woo! Yeah, not much movement for those two major parties staying quite stable. The biggest increase went to the Greens, up 1.8 points to 11.5%, putting the Greens above New Zealand First, who are now on 11.4. So they're just 0.1 points behind the Greens. NZ First down 0.3. ACT up 1.3 points to 7.8. Te Pāti Māori down 1 point. They're on 3.1. The Opportunity Party actually having quite a good time. They're above Te Pāti Māori, just slightly though, 3.2%. In terms of seats in Parliament, Labour would get 40, National 38. The Greens would get 14 MPs, so would New Zealand First. ACT would get 10, Te Pāti Māori 4. So this poll does show the coalition would get 62 seats, so it would be able to govern again. That's really the big headline, because there's not really much to see in terms of Labour being up slightly, National being up even slightlier, but Chris Luxon dropping 2.7 points to 18.8% on preferred Prime Minister. Chris Hipkins also dropping 1.9 points. He's on 17.1. Someone who people do want to see as Prime Minister, I suppose, is gaining support. Winston Peters up 1.2 points to 12.8%.
9: Wow, that's quite high for someone that isn't leader of either opposition.
8: That's right,
9: the opposition or the Prime Minister. What side do people put top on? You know,
10: that's
9: obviously
10: actually a hard question.
9: Obviously,
10: yeah.
9: At the moment they're not up at 5%. They were in a poll recently,
8: yep,
9: 6, but that seemed a little bit like an outlier. But it'd be interesting to see where you position them, because they are actually, if you actually drill into what they believe in and who's on their list, they're probably a lot lefter than the centralist sort of marketing that they're putting out there. But that'd be interesting if they're you know, getting over 5% in the polls regularly.
8: Yes,
9: then that'll be a question people will be asking.
8: Absolutely, yeah. They will be. New data shows the number of public servants is up.
10: Yeah, data from the Public Service Commission shows an increase in the amount of public servants in the past 9 months. Between 2024 and 2025, figures reduced slightly, so by 1.4%. But the latest numbers from the Public Service Commission show that there was an increase of 3% in the 9 months to March 2026. And as of March, there were 64,535 staff.
8: Wow.
10: But that is below 100. high of 65,699 staff in December 2023. So that was the highest. Now we're at 64,000 and a bit, but before 65,000 and growing in December. That was the highest point. But between then and March 2026, the sector workforce reduced by 1.8% overall. The Public Service Commission said that the recent increase reflects government priorities and investment in frontline services. It says that most of the growth has occurred at those delivery agencies, places like corrections, inland revenue, education, social development, and Oranga Tamariki as well. The Public Service Minister, Paul Goldsmith, has responded to this one as well, saying this is exactly why we're transforming the public service. New Zealanders expect a public service that grows smarter, not simply larger. He says the government's committing to returning the size of the public service to be equivalent to 1% of the population. It has an in-principle target of about 55,000 public servants by mid-2029. Well, as of March, as I say, 64,535 staff. There's a target of 55,000. Goldsmith also says those reductions will be achieved progressively over several years. He says it'll come in the forms of digitization, mergers, simplification, and also natural attrition, promising this will not affect frontline roles.
9: All right, and government officials advised against a mass public transport subsidy in response to the fuel crisis.
10: Yeah, interesting story here as Labor announces its public transport policy. Some other advice is coming out. It can be revealed that the Ministry of Transport government officials advise the government against a 50% public transport subsidy in response to the fuel crisis. The government took that advice and did not do it, instead supporting a boost to the in-work tax credit, also changes to mileage rates to help support specific sectors and workers. Looking through this advice, though, the government was told universally halving public transport fees would cost up to $200 million a year, and it also may add pressure on bus and train operators. The government was told the current subsidies, so the Super Gold and also the community services card discounts, are already costing $50.7 million a year. Ministry of Transport officials also said they do not recommend broad fare subsidies as a support measure, saying it could risk patronage increases beyond what the network can accommodate. Essentially, if you make it too cheap, you might get too many people on the buses and trains, and then they're crowded and people don't like it. They also said this, quote, funding this way is also clearly inefficient and will result in many people who do not need support with their transport costs receiving it. So I'm keen to hear Labor's response to this. What they're proposing is obviously a different policy. They're proposing this cap on weekly fares. However, it has a similar sort of outlook in terms of it being a universal subsidy, a sort of policy that would apply across the board, although it would depend on, you know, if you're already spending less than $20 or $10 a week on public transport, it would still be the same. But if you are spending more, it would be the same outcome for everyone. So this also comes as National's Chris Bishop questions Labor's modelling on that transport policy.
14: The numbers are all over the show, and the idea that it would cost $65 million per year, I think, is fanciful.
10: So some questions there from National on this as well. Labor's Tangi Utsikere has responded to the criticism of Labor's specific policy, which I will also say is different to what the Ministry of Transport gave advice on, saying National acted like Labor is a threat throughout this term, quote, because we are. He also said the commentary from National is desperate and says we are confident in our numbers and confident we will provide more cost of living relief for New Zealanders than Christopher Luxon has in the last 3 years. So Labor fully standing by that policy in terms of capping public transport costs every week, as it can be revealed that the government was advised against a 50% subsidy.
9: I've got a mate, and I reckon he's probably on $300,000 a year. I don't know. I'm not going to say his name, and it's rude to speculate about how much your friends get paid.
13: He's doing all right, though.
9: But he's doing okay.
13: Yeah, yeah. Good on him.
9: He catches the bus to work. So
13: does he?
9: It'd be a funny situation when he's capped at $20.
13: I don't want to give him my money, taxpayer money.
9: Yeah.
13: Yeah.
8: No. Yeah, we'll see what happens with that. I will say as well, I was reading a story in the Herald today about a paper in 2023 that looked at making public transport free, and they noted that price alone just wasn't enough to encourage people to use public transport. They said, this was a Ministry of Transport document, that you've got to have more investment and more frequent services, and services that reach into places that people are. So it's got to be actually convenience and infrastructure. Just making it free, as they noted, wasn't really going to shift the dial.
9: And as I say,
10: I think that's the issue as well, though, to be fair. I mean, if you put the investment in and you make the public transport free or really cheap, a lot of people will be taking the buses and trains at the start, and then they'll see there's everyone else is taking it, and they'll say, you know, screw this. I don't want to be in a packed train that smells gross for the next hour, you know? Yeah. And they'll get an Uber. Such is life.
9: Although, as I say, every time we bring up public transport, is my son's school bus, they've changed the rules how many people they can put on the bus.
8: That's right.
9: So his buses are going past him. He has to catch the fourth one going past, and the buses aren't even packed.
8: Mm. Squeeze them in.
9: They need to sardine those kids into the buses.
8: That's right. Azaria, thank you very much. You have a great weekend, and we'll see you back here on Monday.
10: Thanks so much. Great chat. Come on, England.
8: Go, England. Those paint 8-1.
9: And we all love vindaloo.
10: We do. We do. We want a bucket of it.
8: Love it. Azaria, thank you very much. That is our senior political reporter, Azaria Howe. Up next, the regional ramp with Claudia O'Neill. And speaking of football, fans have been up early in Christchurch. We'll bring you more on that very soon. It is 20 past 12.
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8: 22 past 12, time for the regional wrap with Claudia O'Neill. Nice to see you, Claudia.
10: Nice to see you.
8: So football fans, they've been up and early in Christchurch getting amongst the action.
10: Yeah, so a straightforward win for Mexico in the opening game of the Football World Cup, defeating South Africa 2-0. Three red cards were shown during a feisty affair.
9: Craziness.
10: Yeah. Newstalk ZB was with fans watching on at the Loft Bar in Christchurch as Mexico secured an early lead.
27: Hey!
13: That's great audio.
0: So that was Joey there, and the message from him was, it went from dire to fire in about 30 minutes. And this Mexican fan, they were delighted.
1: Best moment of my life. I'm from Mexico originally, so support the nation all the way, hopefully.
0: Whereas the South African fan was holding out for a draw.
2: I'm a football fan and I grew up in South Africa, so to support my country, really. I think they're nervous. They're real nervous. Just need to, I guess, string a few passes together.
0: This Kiwi fan reckoned Mexico was always going to have the upper hand.
4: South Africa's definitely struggling so far. Mexico on home soil are always going to do really well.
0: And New Zealand's first game is against Iran on Tuesday afternoon.
9: Ooh. Hey! That's going to be an interesting one.
8: It is.
9: Iran, New Zealand at SoFi Stadium in Los Angeles.
8: Oh man, I'm looking forward to it.
9: Great stadium. I've been to watch my beloved Rams play at SoFi. It's just such a great stadium.
8: Prison for that.
9: That'll be a good one. Doubts the Wellington City Council can afford its Golden Mile revamp, Claudia.
0: Yeah, so it's now forecast to cost $220 million, up from $139 million, with an independent review warning further blowouts are possible. The review itself has blown its budget to the tune of $60,000, coming in at $460,000 excluding GST. The project would deliver major pedestrian, cycling, public transport upgrades, but Deputy Mayor Ben McAnulty says the council needs to look at doing something different.
5: If the rates capping environment comes through, we've been told we need to pull about $60 million of expenditure out of council over the first 2 years of the next long-term plan. We cannot sustain that cost blowout.
0: McAnulty says they can choose to end the project but still rejuvenate nightlife hub Courtney Place in other ways. Councillors will consider the latest review before making a final decision next week. As for Mayor Andrew Little, who campaigned on reviewing the Golden Mile, says he wasn't told about the budget increase before yesterday, and now he's saying it is what it is.
8: Right.
9: It is what it is. What does that mean?
0: It is what it is.
8: It's a good phrase to use when you don't know.
9: It's an unfortunate name, the Golden Mile, now that, you know, it always just becomes more and more expensive.
8: Yeah.
9: Gold-plated mile.
0: Lives up to the name.
9: It We've been does. Learning more about this big meth sting in Auckland and Northland.
0: Yeah, so police have described the horrific impacts of methamphetamine on communities after a major sting focused on the far north. Searches this week under Operation Phoenix turned up meth manufacturing equipment, chemicals, firearms, cash and cannabis. Detective Superintendent Greg Williams says drug users have been trapped and enslaved.
6: The people at the bottom end are being addicted and then are selling and are forced to sell. And that's why we're encouraging this process of reaching out to them and pulling them out of the meth cycle in that sense.
0: And Rhonda Zielinski from Whakaoranga Whānau Recovery Hub, an addiction service in the far north town of Kaikohe, says some meth dealers convince themselves they're helping their families. She says many dealers have a distorted reality that it's not wrong because they're putting food on the table.
7: When we get people like that in our service, it's about challenging their core belief and actually getting them to see the social harm that it does.
0: And more than a dozen men with gang links have been charged following the year-long police operation.
9: It's so grim.
8: Yeah.
9: So vulnerable people, you get them hooked on meth and then you basically, you know, drag them in and make them work for you.
8: Horrendous, isn't it?
9: It's
8: so sad.
9: So grim and evil.
8: Yeah, absolutely. Claudia, thank you very much. You have a nice weekend.
0: You too.
8: And we'll see you back here next week. That is the Regional Wrap with Claudia O'Neill coming up. We'll get to some of your texts coming through on 9292. It's 27 past 12.
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8: 29 past 12, just before we get to headlines. A couple of texts coming through.
9: Guys, please stop running down the Labour capping public transport fares. That will save me and my wife a lot of money. Okay.
8: Okay.
9: All right. National has increased numbers in teaching, health, police, etc. We just don't want the paper shufflers who write reports and do dumb research, says this texter.
8: Okay, yep, nicely said.
9: If Labour is so confident in its numbers, why won't they release the detailed workings of them then, says Graham.
8: I think that's the point, right? I don't know if I'm knocking down Labour's policy. You just want to see the numbers, right? I don't think that's a big thing.
9: And the six says, it seems like Labour's media training is working. The response to National's criticism of the policy made no mention of the policy, just criticised National over and over. Wasn't that the training they had several weeks ago? Just criticise the opposition and talk about cost of living. Don't talk about the policies or anything substantial. There you go.
8: All right. Okay.
9: Keep they were getting trained on obstification, weren't they, with that leaked audio?
8: Yep. And listening to the interview Heather did with Tangi Utaketi, who was the head of the policy, I could see that training kicking in.
9: Yeah.
8: He didn't want to answer many questions directly.
9: He didn't actually seem to know the answers to the questions. So if you want to change the subject and go on about something, you can't come across like you don't know the answer.
8: Yeah, or you can't just say.
9: You haven't crunched the numbers. Yeah.
8: Bottom line, Heather, is we want to do things for people suffering out there. No, what are the numbers, Tangi? Keep those texts coming through on 9292.
9: James points out about the poll, so all well within the margin of error. That's true. Poll, everything.
8: Bang
9: on. I mean, National moved 0.1% in a poll with a margin error of plus or minus 3%.
8: True.
9: I don't think that's really any information at all.
8: Don't read too much into it. Right, it is 29-1. Headlines with Wendy coming up.
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1: With Your Ride, New Zealand's number one taxi app, download Your Ride today. Doubt surrounds Donald Trump's claims he's reached a memorandum of understanding with Iran after abandoning his threats of more strikes. Tehran says no agreement has been finalised. The government is reducing annual forestry contributions to the emissions trading scheme to $10.28 a hectare. The forestry minister says it'll make things more efficient. Play Centre Aotearoa says its consulting staff on a proposed restructure. Responded to Matamata Play Centre's concerns, it says it's legally obliged to consult with employees, not families. It says services won't be impacted and information will be released soon. ANZNZ's head, Antonia Watson, is finishing up late September and will be replaced by senior executive Ben Kelleher. Two people have died in a single vehicle crash that's closed State Highway 4 northeast of Whanganui near Mangutai Road. Professional firefighters are striking now until 1 p.m. and plan another one-hour strike at midday tomorrow. Plus, Moana Pacifica rescue plan, how Winston Peters could help save the Super Rugby side. Read more at NZ Herald Premium. Now back to Matt and Tyler.
8: Thank you very much, Wendy. Just before we get to Jess Davidson for thecountry.co.nz, a few more texts coming through on 9292.
9: As Texas says, the Labor policy is good. The numbers are irrelevant. More people on public transport is good. No matter what it takes for the environment, for the poor, and for congestion. This texter says, hey guys, think about all the empty buses and trains that run regardless of who's on them. Imagine those being full. This policy could even make money. Hard to put a number on the unknown. Yeah, but currently public transport is already subsidised about 87%.
8: Correct.
9: Per fare.
8: Yeah.
9: So when you're swiping on, I believe you're paying about 1/8 of the ticket cost.
8: Yep.
9: And the government, well, taxpayers paying the rest and ratepayers are paying the rest.
8: Yeah.
9: When you add up all the numbers that it costs to do it. So, you know.
8: I don't think it's ever going to be profitable.
9: Yeah.
8: That's not really the point of public transport in any country to make it profitable. We're not talking about the Waiheke Ferry here.
9: Well, some of them, the thing about really high population countries is that they are busy all day.
8: Mm.
9: So even though the tube doesn't make money in London, it is busy all day.
8: Yes.
9: It's extremely busy in rush hour, but it is, there's enough people there that it's busy all day.
8: Yep.
9: In New Zealand, you do see, I mean, where I live in Auckland, you do see a lot of double-decker buses driving around with no one on them.
8: Yep, a few ghost trains.
9: Just one of them up the top, above the driver, pretending to drive it.
8: That's the best seat. That's the great seat.
9: It's always depressing if you don't get that one.
8: Yeah. Keep those texts coming through. 9292 is that number. Right now it is 24 to 1.
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8: And Jess Davidson for thecountry.co.nz. Happy Friday to you.
2: Happy Friday, guys. And look, I wish I was riding public transport right now. It's a beautiful day down here in the south. And those big windows just illuminate it for everyone to see.
9: Mm. You know why they have those windows? It's so people can...
2: It's not to shame.
8: So people can laugh and point and judge.
9: Well, what was that? There's that movie, I think it's Crash, where that guy's saying that. He goes, do you know why they have big windows and buses and lights? So everyone... to shame us. Shame us on the loser cruiser. No.
2: It comes down to whether it's a basic human right to be able to get from A to B, isn't it?
9: Wow. Mm. Got legs?
8: Yep.
2: Oh, come on.
8: I got two of them. They're pretty average, to be honest. I can't walk too far.
9: Hey, yeah, money spent on studs is no bull. Jess.
2: Yeah. You'll see what I did there.
8: Yeah,
2: thank you. It's Friday. We've got to lower the tone. The bull season is well underway as farmers look for the perfect mate for their cows and productivity. And a Banks Peninsula farm have set a record of $70,000 at auction for their Charolais bull. Now, Silverstream Farm sold all 58 of their bulls of their Charolais draft. But Viceray was the first lot one of the day, and the top lot purchased by Remu Chalaray from Tomaranui. Earnslaw Hereford's had a great day as well. They sold their top bull for $65,000. And Angus bulls were always meeting high demand with confidence across the board, at Bull Sales this year. Now, Charolais, if you're not familiar with them, they're of French origin. They're a beef breed. The bulls can get up to 1,650 kg, and they make a perfect crossbreeding option for Angus and Hereford cows. They mature quite early, offering a great quicker return to farmers. And, I mean, as a horse breeder myself, I know exactly what these farmers are looking for, the characteristics and the pedigrees around them, but $70,000 for a bull, it's a lot of semen.
8: Yeah, it certainly is. I was just going to say, how many babies do you want out of that $70,000? You'd want quite a few, wouldn't you?
2: You would. But I always feel quite bad for them. You know, they're literally being judged on every little flaw they've got or every, you know, perk they've got to them. Imagine if the human race was that way.
8: Don't feel too bad. You know, once they get into that paddock, it's happy days for those bulls.
9: Well, I'm looking at a bull called Priest Sierra, and he was inducted in 2022 into this Hall of Fame.
2: Right.
9: 797,207 total inseminations.
8: Wow, okay. That's quite a father.
2: Oh, so he's not even doing the job naturally then? He's not even getting to enjoy it.
9: Well, there might be some enjoyment in it. He's herd tested daughters, 151,937 daughters, eight sons.
8: Wow. See, that's what we need. He's starting a small country right there.
9: I thought it was weird in my family when I had three sisters and just me. But he's got 151,937 daughters and just eight sons.
2: It sounds like one of those weird Netflix documentaries, doesn't it, with those donors?
9: Yeah.
8: Yeah.
2: I've just got kids everywhere.
8: Very good. Hey, Jess, thank you very much as always. You have a great weekend and we'll see you back here Monday.
2: See you, team.
8: That is Jess Davidson from thecountry.co.nz. Up next is Wellington Business Editor Janae Tibbs-Sharaney and big news in banking circles this morning. 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
8: Afternoon, it is 17 to 1, and New Zealand Herald Wellington business editor Janae Tibshirani is with us. G'day, Janae.
3: G'day, guys.
8: So big news in banking circles this morning.
3: That's right. ANZ New Zealand's chief executive, Antonia Watson, has announced she is retiring from the role at the end of September. Now, Antonia has been at ANZ for 17 years, seven of which she was in the top job. So she's been there a while. And, you know, there's been a lot's happened during the time she's been CEO. We had the pandemic, and during that time, the government, the Reserve Bank sort of threw everything at keeping the banking system ticking along. They were worried there'd be a credit crunch, so, you know, they printed money and they came up with different schemes to help banks lend. And, you know, banks have also been in the firing line for their profitability and the supposed lack of competition in the banking sector. So I feel like Antonia Watson has been kind of, you know, facing ability and the supposed lack of competition in the banking sector. So I feel like Antonia Watson has been kind of, you know, facing

0: He was the chief risk officer. Also, he was the managing director of personal banking, and has worked in private banking and strategy teams at ANZ. So, you know, ANZ's, he's much like an Antonia who worked her way up the ranks at ANZ. The same is the case for Ben.
1: Yeah. It's an interesting development. And Janae, thank you very much for having a catch up with us. You have a great weekend and we'll see you back here soon.
0: Thanks, you too.
1: That is New Zealand Herald Wellington business editor Janae Tibb-Shirani. Time to talk entertainment and lifestyle news with reporter Beth Haviland. Nice to see you, Beth.
2: G'day.
1: So the first trailer for Brad Pitt's new film, Heart of the Beast, shot in the South Island, has been released.
2: Yeah, so it gives us, I guess, you know, a look at what we can expect from it. It looks really good so far. It's supposed to be Alaska is the location that the film is set in, but it's been filmed in Queenstown, Glenorchy, Milford Sound, and you can really tell from watching it. If you've been anywhere down there, you'll recognise the scenery. Apparently, some of those locations were so remote they could only get there by helicopter. They had to helicopter him up, and the dog as well. It's the rescue dog in the film. But it looks really good.
3: Yeah, because it looked like Alaska.
2: I've never been, so I couldn't tell you.
1: Close enough.
2: I assume.
1: Yeah. And Jason Momoa, he has exited his next New Zealand film project.
2: Yeah, so this adaptation of the PlayStation video game Helldivers was set to start production in August and starring Momoa, but he's now left it for undisclosed reasons. Apparently it's still going ahead and they're looking for a new headline star, but not sure who's going to be able to fill those shoes, and not sure why he's pulled out of a movie in New Zealand, his favourite place in the world.
3: Love yeah, it. That's right. He's been doing so many projects here.
2: I mean, he's been pretty busy, to be fair. He's been filming the second Minecraft movie. He's going to be in the next Fast and Furious. There's a lot on.
3: Yeah, a lot on for Jason Momoa, but that's a bummer for the crews in New Zealand. Yeah.
1: What about John Cena? John Cena could step in, maybe?
3: Yeah, Cena could do it. He's not quite Momoa, though, is he?
1: I'll tell you who'd be great.
3: Statham.
1: Statham would be amazing. I was going to say Chris Pine. He hasn't been in something for a wee while, but he can be quite funny.
2: Okay.
3: So many video game adaptions, eh? Minecraft, Sonic 4's coming out. You got the Mario movies.
2: How are there four Sonic movies?
3: I know, it's insane. Legend of Zelda's being shot in New Zealand. Iron Lang was out recently. Five Nights at Freddy's is having a third. Five Nights at Freddy's. We just had the second Mortal Kombat. Mm-hmm. There are so many video game movies.
1: Making some money.
3: It's the big IP thing at the moment, isn't it?
1: Yeah, it certainly is. Beth, really nice to see you. You have a great weekend, and we'll see you back here soon.
2: Cheers.
1: That is Beth Haviland, entertainment and lifestyle reporter. Up next, Darcy Watergrave is in, and Mexico win the first game of the World Cup. We'll tell you more soon. It is 13-1.
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1: 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Time to chat with Darcy Watergrave. How are you doing, Darcy?
2: Time.
3: Excitement in Mexico.
2: Time enough. Apparently, the place went ballistic. Yeah. And there was red and green and yellow, white flares, and there was ole chanting, and people were absolutely loving it, as they should. What a great way to start the tournament. Unless you're South Africa, You conceded two goals, and you got three blokes ejected with red cards as well.
1: Rough.
2: That's not ideal way to start.
3: Two of them were hard to argue with, though.
2: Yeah, I'd say so. You transgress and you get in the way of people and you fail as well.
3: If you're the last man and the other guy.
2: Line of defense, yeah. You can't actually do that. So, great success for Mexico. So, that's good. The next game, South Korea in Group A as well, versus the Czech Republic, or Chechia, as they're calling it. The FIFA World Cup site's calling it Chechia. Everyone else is saying Czech Republic. I'm unsure where we sit.
1: Anyway. Well, we'll stick with the Czech Republic.
2: I think we've got a rough idea where you are anyway. Yeah.
1: We know where the country is.
2: So, second group. Second game of Group A, second game of the tournament, and she's definitely off and running and still on the World Cup.
1: This
2: is such a responsible call. Gotta love this next one.
1: Well, this guy's a legend. Ecuador president, he is slashing the price of beer for the duration of a World Cup. What a leader. What a leader.
2: The interesting thing here is his country is racked with hostilities and wars between drug lords. So what does he do? We'll whack 20% off all the beer. You guys might as well just go and get loaded.
3: It'll be interesting to know what time of day the games are on, because there's lots of day games there in that time zone, aren't they?
1: Yes.
2: So I don't think he rubber stamps day drinking. It's okay. You go to work and you can get absolutely smashed, and it's all right as well. But the people are celebrating. They've had a hard time of it, so it's like, let your hair down a wee bit. I don't see that happening here somehow. I don't think it's quite popular,
1: but maybe not.
3: Half 20%. The price of beer now in Auckland, and it's still out of most people's price range.
2: 20% of my beer bill, and it would be that'd be like buying beer last year.
1: Crusaders host the
2: Czech. No, they don't. It's typo, my fault. Sorry, I sent that through. It's in Hamilton tonight.
1: Of course, so looking forward to that. And, of course, then the Canes versus the Blues. So getting down to the very pointy end.
2: Well, these are three of the best teams in the competition and the Blues. Is that a horrible thing to say? You know the amount of pressure that's on the shoulders of the Hurricanes right now? Because they are quite good at choking.
3: Yes. Yep. And who's really good at not choking? The Crusaders.
2: Crusaders, of course,
3: get past the Chiefs and things will get very interesting.
2: Let's go back to, was it 2012, 2013, when the Chiefs won the title consecutive years? Who did they knock out in the semifinals both times? The Crusaders. Mm. So maybe a bit of a payback there. And I think the pressure on the Hurricanes, they get something wrong. They get a red card. They step a bit. The Blues aren't a bad football team. Their application has just been terrible for the last 4 weeks. So, look, you don't know, but this is...
3: It's exciting.
2: Semi-final excitement and joy, absolutely. Yeah. Oh, and Barcelona is on this weekend too, Matthew.
3: Yeah, excited about that.
2: Yeah. Yep. That's Formula One, if no one knows what we're talking about.
3: Barcelona and Liam, God, he's been going so well.
1: Yeah. What a season.
2: He's the best of the rest. He's not a title contender, and he's doing really, really well. Let's carry on with motorsport before I go. The 24-hour of Le Mans is on this weekend for the World Endurance Championship too, so a couple of Kiwis involved in that one, yeah.
1: Yeah, bring it on. Darcy, good to see you, mate. You have a nice weekend.
2: And I will catch you in 3 weeks with a brand new knee.
1: All the very best for the surgery, mate. Yeah.
2: Thank you.
1: You've been hobbling around for too long.
2: I don't want luck, because if it comes down to luck, I'm finished, right? Skill, talent, application. Thank you very much, Michael Hanlon.
1: Yeah, I'd say break a leg, but you've already got problems with your leg,
3: Speaking of luck, it's lucky when you get through the door to your seat the way you've been hobbling around.
1: It'd be
3: great to get you sorted out and back 100%.
1: We'll miss you, mate. You go well. That is Darcy Watergrave, Sports Talk host. It is 7-1.
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1: 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ACT has announced a new rural crime policy, arguing crime in the country is out of control. So the plan includes a major boost to policing with an extra 100,000 rural patrol hours alongside with a dedicated rural crime unit and expanded access to emergency services like text 111 and also tougher penalties for livestock theft, illegal hunting and aiming to increase consequences and deterrence.
3: So is rural crime in New Zealand out of control? What are your experiences with it? And what do you think of this new metric, 100,000 extra patrol hours from police officers? I've never thought about police in that term.
1: Hard to get my head around that many man hours.
3: 100% extra patrol hours. Yeah.
1: So tell us what you think. 0800 80 1080. Is crime out of control in the country where you live? And would this make you feel safer? 9292 is the text number as well. News, sport and weather coming up with Wendy Petrie. Great to have your company on this Friday afternoon. You're listening to Matt Heath and Tyler Adams. We will be back in a few minutes.

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11: 13 to 2, we're talking about crime in the country. ACT has a new policy out which would see a big boost to police man hours and also access to the 111 text system, expanded access. So will that make a difference to you living in the country?
12: This texter says, this shows how badly National have failed on crime. Need to spend even more than they have. Ram raids are only down because the kids got bored of them. National claims it is a win. Now we find out from ACT that the countryside is a war zone. Let's one term the bastards.
11: Okay, right.
12: Yep. This texter says, there's a couple of texts here pushing back on some of my comments, some of my glib comments before. Mm. So I'll read those out.
11: Okay, looking forward to that.
12: I'm always open to improvement and suggestions.
11: Absolutely. We take criticism well here.
12: Yeah. I'm new to talk back.
11: This texter said,
12: I was just reading out my text.
11: Oh, sorry, mate. I've jumped ahead. You go for it, please.
12: Thank you, Tyler.
11: Sorry, mate.
12: No, it's fine. Matt, judging a farmer for taking matters into his own hands shows how naive about what we face out here, Matt. Two Matts. What are you supposed to do? This man was trying to kill his sheep with a crossbow. If he doesn't deserve a shovel round the back of the head, who does? Yeah, I definitely wasn't taking the side of the guy with the crossbow hitting the sheep.
11: Mm.
12: I was just questioning whether vigilante justice is the best way to go, as Tyler was suggesting.
11: It's a fine line, isn't it? But I would say, look, we were talking before about a very famous story a couple of years ago. There was a couple of break-ins to a farmer's place. He ended up catching that thief and doing something to his finger, in fact, taking it off. Went to court and he ended up getting off it. But I don't know where the line is. If you live rurally, I mean, what rights should you have above others to protect your own property? I suppose is the question there, and whether it should be different in the city to the country.
12: It probably is just different due to the lack of witnesses of what's going on, right? It's definitely going to be a different different engagement between criminals and the people that catch them doing that. If you catch someone, you're probably doing it.
11: Yeah.
12: It's definitely going to be different. Mm. But if you take a shovel to the back of someone's head, you could end up solving the sheep getting shot with a crossbow problem, but creating yourself a massive legal problem.
11: Yeah, very good point.
12: As happened in this case. So you've got to decide what's the best opportunity for you. You know, what's the best course of action for you. And generally hitting someone around the back of your head with a shovel doesn't make the situation better. That's what I'm saying.
11: No, I think that's fair. I think that is fair. Yep.
12: On balance, it's generally A, illegal, and B, like, can create more problems than it solves. And this text says, patronising way to talk about

acknowledgement that they have just gotten it wrong. Like, Matt, you and I have spoken on and off air about how sort of dissatisfied we are with this. So that is an acknowledgement that they have just gotten it wrong. Like, Matt, you and I have spoken on and off air about how sort of dissatisfied we are with this. So I think, yeah.

0: very hard pressed to bet against him. You look at, you know, you like say he's won five in a row. If he wins this one, he'll actually have the same number of career wins as George Russell, his teammate, which is just mental to think about because Russell's been there, obviously at two different teams, at Williams and then Mercedes. But that just shows how fast Kimi Antonelli is coming along. I think, you know, right now it's his championship to lose. I mean, we did say the same thing about Oscar Piastri last year, but the way that Kimi Antonelli is comprehensively beating not just his teammate, but the rest of the field, like some of these races he's winning by 20, 30 seconds. That's insane. So, you know, youngest ever world champion territory could be his come, what, December this year.
1: Mm-hmm. Incredible. Alex, thank you very much for the catch-up as always. So Barcelona F1, and it is scheduled to start the race, the Grand Prix, 1 a.m. on the 15th of June. That is this coming Monday. Right, you're listening to Matt and Tyler. It is 13 to 4. Stand by. We'll play some messages and be back with more of your feedback very shortly.
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1: News Talk ZB, it is 11 to 4. We're almost out of time, but it is, of course, a huge weekend in sport. And in terms of the FIFA World Cup, plenty of big matches over the weekend. This one isn't such a big match, but Canada versus Bosnia and Herzegovina.
10: I've been hanging out for Canada versus Bosnia.
1: A lot of people are excited by that. That is tomorrow morning at 7 a.m. USA versus Paraguay. That is tomorrow at 1 p.m. Qatar versus Switzerland. That's Saturday. Brazil versus Morocco. Interesting.
10: Let's go.
1: Haiti, the ones who absolutely smashed us for that warm-up match against Scotland. That should be a doozy. Australia versus Turkey.
10: Let's
1: I think
10: go.
1: The Aussies will get smashed by Turkey. Germany.
10: Aussies,
1: rule them out.
10: Aussies in a big tournament.
1: Yep.
10: You know, they're great tournament players, Australians, no matter what sport it is.
1: Yep, that is Sunday, 4 p.m. And Germany versus Curaco, that is on Monday at 5 a.m. And, of course, our next match is against Iran on Tuesday. So looking forward to that.
10: SoFi Stadium.
1: Yes. And
10: California, Los Angeles, South Central, New Zealand playing Iran whilst Iran's at war with the United States. Great.
1: You couldn't script it better.
10: The drama.
1: And, of course, to Super Rugby, it is down to the pointy end. So tonight the Chiefs face off against Crusaders in Hamilton. And that is tonight, 7:05 p.m. kickoff. Come on, Crusaders.

0: The stretching of the truth. Azaria, we're going to talk again round about 6:15 today, and we'll review the entire week. And I thank you for your time today. Andrew says, Phil, would you have been happier if it was chess being played outside the White House with two people watching? I have no idea. But here's an idea. Why don't we get the President of the United States of America and Khamenei to have a chess game on the White House to sort out the war? That would be a scary thought. And then there's a few people actually who have pointed out the flaw in my very pathetic slight joke about Zac Efron's hemp house. Hemp is naturally fire resistant, so it ain't going to burn down. And the neighbours aren't going to be sniffing the air. Another texter says, a hemp house is so awesome. It's just another practical use for the product, apart from smoking it. News Talk ZB, 5:07.
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3: 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It wasn't my idea.
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1: Fearless, focused, informed. It's the Mike Hosking Breakfast.
14: Once again, we're supposed to be like Amsterdam, apparently, or New York. Except we aren't, and we never will be. Cars are important. You've seen it in Auckland as well. Apartments with no parks. So cool. The stats show it. First home buyers at the moment, they're on the market right now. Standalone homes are what they want. They will borrow, they will bleed to achieve it. What the trendies want and what the real world is prepared to pay for it are to some degree at odds. And that is why the areas of the market that have trouble, because theory and ideology doesn't have a deposit. The buyer does.
1: Back Monday from 6 a.m. The Mike Hosking Breakfast with Arvida Retirement Communities on News Talk ZB.
0: Yes, he's back. Hey, so Terry Taylor, the prominent health advocate, past president of the New Zealand Institute of the Medical Laboratory Science, has officially announced that he's relocating to Australia. Now, you may remember Terry. He's been an outspoken critic of New Zealand's underfunded, privately owned corporate laboratories, and he warned that Australia was actively nurturing and drawing away New Zealand's best and brightest talent due to superior funding and better pay parity, etc. And so his move directly mirrors the exact brain drain crisis that he's been warning against during his tenure. He gave up and he joined the exodus. Meanwhile, we've got Callaghan Innovation in a state of political and operational limbo. There's 176 science workers there facing chaos because the government doesn't know what to do. So they were supposed to be fully dissolved and wound up by the 30th of June, 2026. They're not going to make it. They've got nothing. With that target deadline just weeks away, they've had 18 months of nothing. So we're going to talk about the winding up of the Callaghan innovation and those 180 scientists who are sitting there saying, is there a job for me in New Zealand, or am I going to join Terry Taylor and go to Australia and further impoverish this nation? That story next hour. After

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7: The city of the future, the Tron, is finally getting its first skyscraper. Templeton Group has unveiled plans for a 25-storey, 5-star hotel on the banks of the Waikato River, right there in central Hamilton, just a few steps away from the new theatre. Physical construction work on Victoria Street Tower is expected to begin in 2028, and Tim McIndoe is the Mayor of Hamilton, and he joins me now. Hello, Tim.
9: Good evening, Andrew.
7: Are you on board with this? Because God knows you needed more hotels.
9: You're absolutely right. I'm fully on board with this. This is a fantastic development, not only for Hamilton, but for the whole of the Waikato region.
7: Are the people of Hamilton into it? Because it's a skyscraper, and there's been a lot of debate about going up, and rather we'd rather go out. And it's also on the banks of the river, and it's on the west side, so the setting sun and all that sort of carry on. Are the people of Hamilton looking forward to a giant 25-story skyscraper that will stick out like the proverbial, you know what?
9: It will stick out like the proverbial, but I think in a really attractive way. It replicates much of the architecture of early Hamilton, albeit in a much greater or higher scale. The feedback I've had today from residents has been positive. I don't think that there's likely to be too much of an issue, because we're talking about the CBD. We're not talking about houses on either side that are going to be blocked out from the sun or anything of that type. And it is going to be really fantastic for providing the extra beds, or some of the extra beds that we need in a growing city, with a theatre just down the road that is magnificent.
7: It is.
9: Our gardens not so far away. There are all sorts of wonderful things happening in our city, and we need these beds, and we need a top quality hotel. And I think this is really going to deliver in a spectacular way.
7: I met you at the theatre opening when Tex played. And
9: that's right.
7: Had a conversation. That's right. Now, but here's the thing. I remember that the River Park, the Riverside Park, that area was often considered to be a bit dodge because it's a bit slippy. So is all the geotech done?
9: As I understand, I mean, obviously you'd need to talk to Templeton to get all the details, but we have been assured that because of the geotech challenges, they're going to be going very deep, and they're aware of that particular need. After all, we're talking about a 25-story building.

0: building. And yep, as I understand it, the geotech work is well advanced.
1: Very good. Are you confident in Templeton? Are you confident there'll be spades in the ground by 2028?
0: Yes, I'm very optimistic. After all, they've got a track record of delivering some pretty substantial projects, including the Viaduct Basin in Auckland, some major things that are now very popular in Wellington, Shed 5, etc., and lots of other hotels. So, yes, I believe that we need an outfit of their scale to come along and deliver. They're talking to some major hotel chains at
1: It's
0: the
1: all good.
0: moment.
1: It's all good.
0: Obviously, there are further announcements to be made, but I am very, very optimistic that this is going to be a great success story in a
1: Okay,
0: region that
1: Tim.
0: is just buzzing.
1: Yes, it is buzzing. Two questions. Number one, first of all, can you suggest to the architects that there would be an amazing rooftop bar up there because the views would go forever? So that's the first thing. But
0: You're quite right.
1: the other thing I want to ask you about is field days. Because poor old Pete Wolfcamp, our resident builder, spent 50 minutes stuck in the car park trying to get out last night at 7 p.m. So
0: Oh no.
1: it's got too big, mate. You've got some traffic issues there.
0: We've got some traffic issues, but there's been a wonderful team out there working to try to move them along. After all, you're talking about the largest agri expo in the Southern Hemisphere. Inevitably, people have to be a bit patient, and there'll be plenty of people stuck in their cars listening at the moment. But it's been a fantastic event. Going back to your first question, I look forward to buying you a drink on the very top of the building. And as you say, you'll be able to see all the way up to Auckland from there.
1: Very good stuff. Tim McIndoe, Mayor of Hamilton, I thank you for your time today. It is 5:22. This is Newstalk ZB.
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1: Sorry, I buried my microphone's on switch under mountains of paper. Right.
2: Dickens.
1: Thank you. Dickens. The biggest story of the week hit on Wednesday. The biggest story of the week wasn't fare caps on public transport. I mean, that was, they say, a $65 million policy. That I reckon it's three times that, but that wasn't big. It wasn't whether or not Labour had a tent at Field Days or not. I mean, hello, come on. It was when Christopher Luxon released a $51 million policy to accelerate the rollout of technologies onto farms to reduce emissions and remain competitive in the global market. This is the policy that today Winston Peters has come out and said, why are we doing this? Why are we doing this? Why are we doing this? I'll tell you why in a moment, Winston. But it wasn't actually the policy that was big. It was the Prime Minister saying, we will not be buying $5 billion worth of carbon credits because we're looking like failing to meet the targets we agreed to under the Paris Climate Accord. Can I repeat? He said, we will not be buying $5 billion worth of carbon credits, despite what Winston says today. But he did say on the emission targets, we haven't given up. And that hitting emission targets is hard. And then he said, but we'll give him a good go. How Kiwi is this? Now look, Winston, this is no great shame. No industrialised economies like the US, the EU as a whole, or the big large emitters, none of them are currently on track for a 2 degree Celsius pathway based on their actual policies. They're not hitting the targets. And the Paris Agreement is exactly what it says it is. It's an agreement. But remember, we retain our sovereignty, our right to do what we see fit and what we're able to do. Just the same way that the United Nations has no real authority over us, despite what you'll hear from right-wing commentators and a plethora of talkback callers who say they're controlling us and they're controlling our sovereignty. No, they're not. They make some suggestions. We can then decide what we're going to do. The Prime Minister has decided we will not pay $5 billion for carbon credits because we're not going to meet the targets we thought about in the Paris Climate Accord. And at the same stand-up, Todd McClay said the job of emission reduction is a responsibility of farmers. It's not the government's job to force change. Here's $51 million for you to find some way, you know, to cut your emissions a bit. Give it a good go, mate. Give it a good go. And that is a message that all farmers will welcome. They hate being portrayed as wreckers of the environment when the environment is at the heart of their business. They want to do something. Give us some money to do something, but don't tell us we're not doing enough. And it is important to signal to overseas markets that are becoming leery of buying New Zealand products because of our carbon footprint, that we're still committed to making some changes and that we're trying. You know, Labour and the Greens' hard hits on the way we farm and create energy, I thought, did far more damage to New Zealand Inc. than they did in helping the environment. So I'm happy to give it a good go without killing the goose that lays the golden egg. And I think farmers are too. And I think the Prime Minister got it right and got the right balance.
2: Andrew Dickens.
1: The opening ceremony. Did anybody wake up for the opening ceremony in Mexico? Did you know there's going to be three of these? There's another two still to come in LA and Vancouver. So Carl Pushman, who loves entertainment, did the hard yard for us and watched it. And guess what? He said, "We're glad, be glad you didn't wake up." But more on this and the World Cup coming up after news and sport.

0: At Super Liquor, we're raising a glass to those little wins. And in this case, it's a tiny wee glass. And we're saying a little cheers to those small bottles of spirits. Why? Well, who buys a car without giving it a test drive? A record without hearing the band? Or a whole big bottle of spirits without knowing what it tastes like? So come into Super Liquor. We've got your back with a whole range of the small bottles because everybody's taste is different. Isn't that right, Prius drivers?
1: Cheers to that.
2: Super Liquor. Cheers to that.
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8: Black market ciggies are in the news again. A new report claims more than one third of tobacco consumed last year was bought on the black market. It estimates the government lost $817 million in excise and GST revenue last year. New Zealand has not yet reached Australia's level of criminal involvement. The government has stated that while illicit tobacco is increasing, New Zealand is not yet facing the same issues as Australia.
7: 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Getting the detail behind the headlines on Heather Duplessy-Allen Drive with Andrew Dickens and One New Zealand. 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
9: It's 5:30. I'm Wendy Petrie. The Association of Scientists says science reform clearly isn't a priority, with workers at Callaghan Innovation currently in limbo. The government last year said the agency would be dissolved by the end of the month, but legislation to do that hasn't even been introduced to Parliament. The Minister in charge says she's working to get it through the House. Association co-president Lucy Stewart told Andrew Dickens the government also promised to create new research agencies.
10: They haven't introduced the legislation to change them into public research organisations either, so we don't actually know what a public research organisation is going to be.
9: The dive squad has found a body in Lake Tekapo, matching a man missing since last night. He disappeared after entering the water about 8 p.m. Police say they're supporting the man's family and the death will be referred to the coroner. A charitable trust says the government's faltered at the hurdle on coward punches. New Zealand First and ACT back making minimum non-parole periods mandatory for the crime, but the Justice Committee doesn't. It suggests the Crimes Amendment Bill is not the appropriate vehicle for sentencing changes. Walk Without Fear Secretary Mike Angrove told Andrew Dickens this is entirely predictable.
11: Kicking the can further down the road for some kind of nebulous, perhaps, piece of bespoke legislation when they've clearly been allergic to having a look at the Sentencing Act.
9: Billionaire SpaceX owner Elon Musk could become the world's first trillionaire tomorrow when his rocket, satellite and data centre company goes public. To sport, a seven-strong group of boxers have been selected to represent New Zealand at the Commonwealth Games starting in Glasgow next month. But Boxing New Zealand head coach Billy Meehan won't travel amid an ongoing review into bullying allegations at the sport's national body. And South Korea has started its Football World Cup campaign with a 2-1 win over the Czech Republic in Mexico. I'm Wendy Petrie. That's Newstalk ZB News and Sport with One New Zealand and the power of satellite mobile. It's 5:32. Andrew Dickens is next.
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15: The Nick Scali half-yearly clearance is on now, with everything reduced across the entire Nick Scali range. Everything is reduced during the half-yearly clearance. On now at Nick Scali, Wano Park, Mount Wellington and St. Luke's.
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5: All our texters actually support Elon Musk becoming a trillionaire tomorrow morning. One doesn't. Sonia, who says, each to their own, but to have that amount of money is ridiculous. What I don't like is that he has enabled unhinged and vile people to use his devices for sick purposes. Has he made the world a better place? And another texter says, people say things like Musk should give away 90% of his wealth because nobody needs that much money. But what they don't seem to realise, very good point this, by the way, is that it's paper money. The $1 trillion could be gone in a day's trading on the stock market. So it's not cash. That's quite right. It's just theoretical until he sells.
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6: 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Actor Brian Cox has enjoyed a wonderfully diverse career, yet it has taken him until the age of 79 to direct his first film. 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
5: 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Sundays from 9 a.m. on Newstalk ZB. Here until 7, it's the Business Hour with Andrew Dickens and Maz Insurance and Investments. 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
8: It's 6:30. I'm Wendy Petrie. Labor says the Auditor-General should look into record-keeping in the Prime Minister's office. The Chief Ombudsman is investigating how an Official Information Act request was handled when lobbying documents on climate change law weren't released. Now, Labor MP Camilla Balich has asked the Auditor-General for a formal audit. A proposed boost to rural policing is being seen as a positive move, but farmers say more action is needed. ACT is promising funding for an extra 100,000 patrol hours in rural communities. It also wants to expand 111 texting for farmers with patchy mobile coverage. Federated Farmers spokesperson Carl Dean says rural connectivity is worse than 5 years ago following the 3G shutdown.
9: Federated Farmers would love to see the Rural Lookout Program brought back in, which was you report a crime and then the police can track a pattern and then work out where they do need to patrol.
8: Police searching Lake Tekapo for a missing man have located a body. The dive squad began looking following a report of a person entering the water around 8 p.m. last night. The death will be referred to the coroner. The government is reducing annual forestry contributions to the emissions trading scheme. After consultation with the sector, it settled on a levy of $10.28 a hectare. Forestry Minister Todd McClay says this will make things more efficient. To sport and a milestone for women's rugby, with tomorrow's Super Rugby Aupiki contest between Matatu and Chiefs Manawa in Christchurch enjoying pre-sales of more than 10,000, a domestic record. And the Socceroos haven't kicked a ball at football's World Cup, but head coach Tony Popovich has had his contract extended through to the 2027 Asian Cup. I'm Wendy Petrie. That's Newstalk ZB News and Sport at 6:32. Andrew Dickens is next.
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6: 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A new report claims more than one third of tobacco consumed last year was bought on the black market. 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New Zealand has not yet reached Australia's level of criminal involvement. The government has stated that while illicit tobacco is increasing, New Zealand is not yet facing the same issues as Australia.
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7: What's wrong with me? New song from Olivia Rodrigo and Robert Smith from The Cure, as you alluded to earlier today. It's off Olivia's album, You Seem Pretty Sad for a Girl So in Love. Now, obviously, she's far too young to have gone to any of those parties in the 80s that you were talking about where everyone put the forest on, so we're not sure when she became a big fan of The Cure, but they seem to be good friends. He first appeared on her he joined her on stage last year at her headline set in Glastonbury, and apparently they've stayed in contact since then, and so then there was the appearance on stage recently, and they've recorded the song together.
6: Very cool. I wonder how anyone can appear on stage with Robert Smith, because there's no room because of his hair. But I'll tell you who did like it. Sonia's texted me and said, The Cure, great band, back in the day, wore the black, red lipstick, teased the hair and thrashed their music. So here we go. A little bit of Robert Smith and Olivia Rodrigo. And that's the end of me on Drive. I'm on Early Edition next week. My great thanks to producer Ant and producer Kev and producer Sam and producer Marcus. And you guys have been good blokes, though I'm taking lots of complaints to HR. And see you Monday morning.

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8: It's 7 o'clock. I'm Tony Doe. Politicians have been out in force at this year's field days at Hamilton's Mystery Creek. The government and opposition parties have made numerous policy announcements aimed at farmers throughout the week. Infometrics Chief Executive Brad Olson says it's a good thing.
9: Important, though, that politicians do get out and about, hear what's happening in the primary sector. Yes, they'll offer some policies and ideas, but I expect this week they would have heard a lot of views as well, and that's just as important.
8: Latest announcements included the government reducing the annual forestry contribution to the emissions trading scheme to $10.28 a hectare. And Minister Todd McClay also says each of the 60 young farmers clubs across the country will get a $1,000 grant. Scientists are warning the government's slow reforms could fuel the brain drain. Callaghan Innovation was meant to be dissolved by the end of this month, but needed legislation hasn't been introduced to Parliament, leaving nearly 100 workers in limbo. The minister in charge says she's working to get it through the House. Association of Scientists co-president Lucy Stewart says scientists will leave.
10: Anywhere else in the world that's willing to give them a stable job, stability is what people are looking for right now in the science system, and they're just not finding it here.
8: Police are appealing for information about an unattended dinghy found in the far north last night. The light blue dinghy, which is around 2 metres long with a worn off-white interior, was found at Hehe Beach. A fishing net with floats, three freshly caught fish, a loose seat cushion and a wooden bench seat were inside. Police say the general appearance of the dinghy indicates it was in use, so they want to rule out the vessel being linked to anyone missing or in distress. Official figures show arrivals into the country are up 2% on a year ago, while departures are down 7%. Annual net migration has risen almost 23,000, up from a gain of just over 12,000 the year before. A 20-year-old is facing multiple charges, accused of pointing a firearm at people in Palmerston North's The Square this morning. A police dog team located the alleged offender and his vehicle with the help of CCTV. Officers found the weapon, live ammunition and drugs, and took the man into custody without incident. The New Zealand Wine Growers Group is backing a bill set to limit who can submit on alcohol licence applications. MPs have heard submissions on the Sale and Supply of Alcohol Amendment Bill. It would limit objections to licence applications to only those living or working in the same council area or within 1 kilometre of the proposed licensed premises. Chief Executive Philip Gregan says national decisions like law changes merit a national conversation, but it's a different story for local decisions.
11: As a national organisation, we do not get involved in individual licence applications.
8: Elon Musk's net worth could go even higher with his latest share market listing. When his rocket, satellite and data centre company SpaceX goes public, he's expected to become the world's first trillionaire. With a likely share price around $135, it'll only need a fractional uptick for Musk to hit the milestone. BBC correspondent Lily Jamali says some investors are sceptical.
11: There are a lot of people urging caution out there, but for people who want a piece of this action, I think a lot of that has to do with Elon Musk and people who just believe in him.
8: Sport now, and in rugby, Marty Burke believes the Chiefs camp has come down with a severe case of finals fever. Heading into the Super Pacific semi against the Crusaders in Hamilton, Burke says the coaching staff have had to stop their players from becoming overexcited.
12: Some people can become passive in those environments. Some people can be really confident in those environments. I've seen a definitive change in how we are as a group around, you know, we're walking towards it, we're loving it, we've got a skip in our step, and that's really infectious.
8: And the players are just walking out at FMG Stadium. In football, Canada's coach Jesse Marsh has called out his American neighbours for a lack of patriotism before both teams kick off their World Cup campaigns. Marsh says his players have been impeccable in their pre-tournament dedication, both in and out of training.
13: In the U.S., sometimes we had to beg players to sing the national anthem. These guys belt it out to the top of their lungs because they want to show the country how proud they are to be here, to be Canadians, and to represent what Canada is.
8: Canada face Bosnia and Herzegovina tomorrow morning before the U.S. take on Paraguay in the afternoon. Mexico and South Korea have been day one winners. In motor racing, Kiwi Formula One driver Liam Lawson is proud of the way he's adapted to the new era of hybrid cars and the teething issues they've created. The 24-year-old is back behind the wheel tonight in practice for this weekend's F1 Grand Prix in Barcelona. Lawson has moved into ninth in the Drivers' Championship after a career-high fifth in Monaco, but still can't believe he's coping with ongoing mechanical issues.
14: I didn't think I was going to race. I got to the garage and the car was in pieces. We had an issue, and the team did an amazing job to put it together. And I got out, did one lap to the grid, basically, so we didn't really get to feel balance or anything like that.
8: That's news and sport to 7:05. Sports Talk is next.
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15: Weather Watch 24/7. The Met Service National forecast from Northland to Waikato, also Coromandel, isolated showers. Waitomo to Wellington, including the central high country, cloudy periods with isolated showers clearing this afternoon or evening. Bay of Plenty and Gisborne to Wairarapa mainly fine, with isolated showers about Wairarapa spreading to Hawke's Bay and Gisborne this evening. Nelson and Marlborough, cloudy periods. Buller to Westland, scattered rain clearing from Westland tonight. Fiordland, fine weather. Canterbury, Otago and Southland, scattered light rain about Canterbury clearing this afternoon and becoming fine everywhere, and a few showers for the Chathams. No need.

0: Greetings, greetings, good evening, hello and welcome. My name is Darcy Waldegrave. This is Sports Talk on News Talk ZB. Looking forward to your calls later in the piece, 0800 80 1080, free phone number nationwide. 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Standard text charge does, however, apply. We cannot control any of the telecom people, so be it. Later in the show, we're going to be joined by Marco Lemonato, who's a FIA-accredited journalist. He writes for Fox Sport. We're going to talk about the weekend's action at the Barcelona-Catalunya Grand Prix. Engine changes as well for the 2027-28 seasons. We're going to be joined as well by Theo Quacks. He's the son of Dick Quacks, who was like a middle-distance running legend. Best mow in the business back in the 70s. He won a silver medal in the 5K at Montreal, the Olympics. Set a world record in 1977. He's won medals at the Com Games. But this guy, right, the son of Theo, and actually Dick's real name is Theo as well, I'll have you. He's been selected, Theo Jr., to represent New Zealand for the first time, the 2026 World Athletics Road Running Championships in Copenhagen. He joins us later to discuss that achievement and being son of Quacks. But first Super Rugby Pacific semi-finals just kicked off between the Crusaders and the Chiefs. If you're keen to have a listen, iHeartRadio. You can get it on that, have a wee listen, and you will find it. It'll be great. But besides that, there's another rather large game happening tomorrow night. The title favourite Hurricanes are set to take on the Blues at Henry Stadium in Wellington. Aspirations to win their first title since 2016. So let's talk a bit of Canes. Tony Philp is the CEO of the Hurricanes. He joins us now. Good evening, Tony.
1: Good evening, Darcy. How are you?
0: Very well. Looking forward to a massive weekend of sport, as per, you know. And, of course, there's a rather large game coming up tomorrow night for the Hurricanes. And I'm sure you know this, but you don't want to rest on these laurels or think it's a done deal. This team has been phenomenal this year. What on earth have you been feeding them, Tony?
1: Oh, it's been building for, you know, we've built this team the last two or three years, and there's a real maturity about the group, and I'm just, you know, super excited about seeing them play every week. And I tell you what, if I'm honest, every morning this week I've been awake before my alarm, jumping out of my bed, and can't wait for tomorrow night.
0: What about keeping a lid on it for the players themselves, the fans, for everybody in the organisation? It must be very tempting to look forward to a game next week that's actually not confirmed yet.
1: Yeah, oh, 100%. We know clearly that there is no next week. And that's an easy thing to say, but a hard thing to do. And you know, going back to the maturity word, you know, what I have sensed, and I've been around sport for a long time, is this group has real calmness about it and can bring edge and focus when it needs to. And the teams that aren't ready, you'll just see them rattled the whole time. But there's a real sense of calmness to make sure they're clear on what they're doing and get about their work and make sure that we deliver that tomorrow night in front of a packed out, fill the tin stadium.
0: Would like to think so. And I mean, this is problematic. This is not just the Hurricanes. This is New Zealand rugby, Super Rugby, full stop. Like, the Crusaders have had a hell of a time because someone dropped $680 million on a stadium. So, of course, people are going to turn up to see that. But
1: we know that
0: the tin hasn't got the best record. And when there's not many people there, it looks pretty dire. So that needs to be turned around. Look, you're pretty new in the role as the CEO. You're interim for a while. You've picked the job up in the last couple of months. Besides winning, this has got to be a very key part of your appointment. How do you actually get bums back on seats again?
1: Yeah, it's a really good point, Darcy. You are right. And, you know, my focus previously has been making sure that the team performs. And now my focus seems to be making sure every morning I wake up and see what the numbers are for people turning up to our game and how we're going to make sure they have an amazing experience that's memorable for life. So, you know, it's a balance between the two. We know that winning helps, right? But it's not the end all of everything. And we've got to make sure that we provide an experience for our fans that they remember. And you'll know this, you're a sport fan. You know, when you go to something, you often don't remember what the scoreline is, but you remember who you were with, what you saw, and how you were entertained. So we're certainly focused on that and making sure we deliver that both on and off the field.
0: It's a case of starting from the ground up, just like reinventing, just like, here's a blank bit of paper. How do we change this? How do we change the narrative around attending Super Rugby matches when traditionally fans in Wellington don't? How do you start this?
1: Well, I think there's two things in my head. Is people want to belong somewhere again, I reckon. I reckon our communities are searching for something to belong to. And that, for us, is sport, right? So our job is to provide something that gets their attention and they want to come and be part of a community that they belong to. So that's how we're attacking this. We also see a city that, you know, at times has had a pretty average narrative, and we all know that. And we think our opportunity here is to bring joy to our city through what we're going to do, hopefully tomorrow night and in the future with our club.
0: That will hopefully start tomorrow night and carry on over the next weekend. But as far as what you're actually physically doing, what you are triggering, the game is the game. People want to go along and watch the game, see a successful game. But in this day and age, people want more, don't they? They're like, okay, I'm spending this much money, I'm going along there, what else can you give me? And it might sound a little greedy and self-serving, but you've got to appeal to the punters. What do you know about what they want and what you can give them outside of a winning team?
1: Yeah, well, I've just turned 50, so I rely heavily on our team to target this younger generation. I've got a couple of young sons, one's 22 and one's 19, so they keep me up to date with what that looks like, you know. And for us this weekend, you know, we've got some local musician. We've got a local musician in Ella Monnery. Like, she's going to come along. She's really targeted a different market for us. We're going to have people dancing everywhere, so I look forward to seeing you dancing. You know, we've got pyrotechnics, and you know, we're spending a lot of money into our match enhancement this week. We've tripled what we would normally spend last year on match enhancement to what we are now spending this year, because again, it's more about the entertainment as well as the rugby game and the performance that we're certainly going to be proud about.
0: How does that sit with the board and the people who are managing it and putting money into it? Of course, I'm focusing on Malcolm Gillies, because he's been very active going, hey, this game's got to change, otherwise we're going to go backwards. So the engagement with him and his suggestions and the rest of the board too, because this is all about them too, right?
1: Yeah, absolutely. You know, and you know, again, new in the role, what I'm finding is we've been really well led by our board, and they know that we need to do this, and they're investing in the space and giving us the freedom to go and do that with accountability, you know, and we know we need to do things differently. So we haven't hid behind that, and we know we're going to have courage to do that, but it's certainly led by our board and our management team, and make sure we get out and deliver that. And we're really excited about that, because it's the first time that we feel like we've had this in the club for a while.
0: You look at what you can provide. I suppose a lot of people, and I hear this all the time, as you know, this is what I've been doing for quite some time, the food and the drinks are too expensive, it costs too much to get in. It's the same conversation all of the time.
1: Is it as
0: simple as that? Can you address that in any way, shape or form and go, you know what, we're listening and we're going to do this? Or is that cutting off your nose to spite your face?
1: Yeah, well, we're working very closely with Henry Stadium at the moment. We're meeting with them regularly to work on what the solutions are for the stadium to provide the food at a good price and the quality at a decent quality as well. So, you know, that's something that we know we've got to work with Henry Stadium on. And I was talking with James, who owns Henry, and you know, one of his drivers to have their company name on the stadium is for all parties to work together, including us in the stadium, to drive in a place where people can go and have an amazing time. So, you know, we are looking at solutions on that, and we know we haven't got that right. And we need to work with the stadium for them to help drive some change in that space. And we want to be right beside them as we move forward. So, because we know that we're hearing our fans and we've got to fix that problem.
0: Well, you talk to your kids, because you said you're 50 and you're feeling old. Try 56, yeah, mate. Good luck with that one. But when it comes to engagement with the fan, how much work are you doing in that space? How many times do you actually talk to the people? What do you do as far as sending out, I don't know, quizzes or questionnaires
1: Good question, Darcy. Yeah, after every game, we go out to fans and we gather information from them. So it's got an acronym I'm still learning, but there's a server that goes out and we get information from our fans regularly. You know, we also, you know, we get constant feedback through our socials, as everybody does. So we class that as a fan. And the other thing we are starting to think about is, who is the fan of tomorrow, not necessarily today? So we've got to really put some energy into that space, you know, once we get through this season and work out who is the fan of tomorrow that we really want to be part of, come and join our party and belong to us and feel like they're part of us, and then really narrow our resources and our energy into that space. So there's a bit of work for us to do there.
0: A couple of quick questions to end with, and thanks very much for your time, Tony. The primary concern of the crowd, the people coming in and spending the money, what would it be?
1: Don't leave it too late. You know, so that's the first thing is get there. You know, we
0: no, no. What's their primary concern, Tony? Oh, why aren't you coming? What do you want to see?
1: Says it's the weather. You know, so they're worried about the weather. But we would say we're going to provide something that you can't miss out on. Right?
0: Well, you can't change the weather, can you? There's nothing you can do there.
1: And we're a hurricane, so we kind of love the weather. You know, so that's what we're about. We can't wait for that weather to turn up like that. So we're rail hail shine, get there. But that's the common excuse.
0: Okay.
1: And it's our challenge is to get them there, get the fan there so that they are there no matter what the weather is and they can't wait for what's in front of them. So we're excited about filling this tin up in the next 24 hours and making sure that we provide entertainment for both on and off the field that we're super proud of.
0: And one last one to finish off with. Plainly, NZR are keenly interested in how this develops. What has been their work around this? How have they contributed to this?
1: To the semi-final?
0: To your idea about getting more people to the ground, more people to Hurricanes, actually connecting with them. What have they contributed?
1: Yeah, they've got some resources that help support our people to be able to bring this to life too. You know, we know as a bigger picture game that we've got to work together here as well. You know, we're not hiding behind the fact that rugby needs to collectively work together and target its fan. And NZR has been really supportive with us in that space. And, you know, we've got a tag on it. It'll be different at times. That might annoy a few people, but we're not going to stop being who we are. And we're going to continue to challenge that because we think that's the right thing to do for us and our game. So we can't wait to continue to push the boundaries on a few things and take on what's coming in the future.
0: You do it, Tony. I've spent my entire career annoying people for content and it appears to have worked so far. So you make a noise, mate. Thanks very
1: Excellent.
0: Much for your time
1: no,
0: as well.
1: After. No problem. I appreciate it. Thanks very much.
2: 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We've got the breakdown on Sports Talk. Call 0800 80 1080. 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
0: 2 months into the role, that is the chief executive of the Hurricanes rugby team, the Super Rugby Pacific franchise. His name is Tony Philpott, talking about what they're trying to do to get more people along. And we discussed this yesterday with the Wahine. I think it's very different because there's still uncertainty around the quality of the game and what the women are offering and how good the content is and so on and so forth. But this, I believe 20,000 tickets have been sold. What can they stick in that tin? 35? That's fine. It's good enough. But it's the semi-final of Super Rugby Pacific. Surely that place should be near sold out, should it? Especially when you consider the Hurricanes haven't won this competition since Moses was a lad. It's been a long time. And to add to it, they have got a fire team right now. These guys are playing such amazing rugby. Irrepressible. I'm stunned that they're not filling it up. How do they do that? You're a Hurricanes fan. You're a Super Rugby fan. What has to happen? And I think that Malcolm Gillies, one of the part owners of the club, he's been banging on for ages now going, we've got to change. This ain't working. We need to change the structure, the ownership structure, and leave it up to the people who have got the money. They've got their hands in their pockets, they're paying for it. Maybe that is the case. Maybe the structure of Super Rugby ownership has to change and put the emphasis on the people who spend the money to buy it to get crowds there because they'll get them there, won't they? Will they? What do you think they have to do? I think it's got to be broken down and they've got to rebuild it from the bottom up because at the moment it's not working as it should be. And you say, yep, the Crusaders going very well, but they've got a brand fancy pants new stadium. That's pretty easy to sell out, isn't it? The best of times. Anyway, your thoughts, 0800 80 10 80 lines are open. Free phone number nationwide. Give us a call and let us know. Big change, major change, because you can't change the weather. I mean, people even going to a semi-final. You can text as well, 9292. I like this text. I'm pretty unmotivated to see the Hurricanes beat a lucky loser side, semi-final or not. If we were playing the Crusaders or the Chiefs, I'd be there. NZR, look at the format. Good point. Your calls coming up next here on Newstalk ZB 0800 80 10 80. It's 21 after 7.
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0: 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That will cost you a standard text charge. What is to happen? What is to change in order to get bodies along to the game? And you can answer this question. I'd suggest that NZR will turn up at your house with a box of gold, more money than you can eat, because everyone wants this to happen, right? They need the crowds, specifically the Hurricanes. This is tough because they are playing a team that has presented poorly over the last 3 or 4 weeks, right? They have been. My suggestion is that they will rest on their laurels slightly, the Hurricanes, and the Blues will just thieve it off them because they've got one good game at them, right? Well, they play well up until a particular time and then they just kind of lose the plot. So what do you have to do? I'm suggesting tearing it all down and starting from the very start. But there are some situations that are almost impossible for the Hurricanes, for Wellington Rugby to actually deal with. And they're beyond their control. And I know what they are. And the CEO touched on one of those, the weather. And you'd say that, you know, Wellington on a good day. We've heard it all. And they lean on that because that's it. That's their bright spark. But it's not a nice place to watch rugby when the weather's awful. So how do you solve that? You build another stadium with a roof on it. But who's going to pay for that? Who's going to do that? There's already a couple floating around the... I mean, Auckland's never going to get one. So maybe that's something. A fan experience has to be comfortable. It's got to be enjoyable. You don't want to be drowning in your seat. You attacked by rain the whole way through. That's hard to deal with because that's a lot of money. And here's the biggest one. And thanks very much, Ayla, for texting this in. Darcy, it's the cost of living. We can't afford to take the family to both the semi-final and the grand final. So taking the gamble by not going tomorrow night in the hope that the Hurricanes win and then we'll go to the final is purely a cost issue for us having to make different choices. And that applies to so many people now. And in so many walks, it's not just sport, is it? Everything else. How many restaurants have shut down now? We've had good talk about this on News Talk ZB. Uber Eats is going through the roof because no one's going out for dinner because it's like, what's the point? It costs us a fortune. We're just getting to bring it at home. People are saying they're lazy. I'd say they're just greedy, but that's cost of living. It's affecting everybody. So maybe it's beyond them. Look, I'm wishing them the best. We want to see a vibrant super competition. You can't stay still. And Jack Mearsey and Super Rugby Pacific are trying everything they can. I think recognising the problem is a huge start. Yes, and Tony said, we know it's empty, it's not a good look, and we're working toward solving that. So wishing you the best for that one, indeed. This is News Talk ZB. We're on Sports Talk. Looking forward to your calls, 0800 80 10 80, or if you want, just flick us a text, 9292. That is ZBZB. A couple of those before we rest and then head on into our second guest. Oh, Mr. Quacks is coming up shortly. Easy solution. Don't televise matches in the city that they play in. Yeah, they geo-block things, and they do that overseas as well. That seems quite abrupt, but it might just be the only way. The trouble is, if you sell out 35,000 and then you've got the rest of the populace who love the game want to watch the game and they can't see it because they didn't get the tickets. So you are punishing the populace who can't get there because you want people to get there. That's not right. I don't like the balance of that. Darcy, it's not just Super Rugby, it's rugby in general. I just got an offer to buy a Hurricane semi-final ticket and I can get 20% off the All Blacks in Italy. Deal, mate. Go for it. But also, when you look, I don't want to beat down on Wellington. I'm sure it's lovely. But let's face it, they don't even turn up to All Blacks matches. Right? Wellington just don't like rugby very much. Ouch. This is News Talk ZB. We're talking the black singlet next. Son of Dick. We've got Theo Quacks joining us shortly. He's going to get the black singlet on himself. I wonder if he's going to grow the mo like his dad. We'll ask him. It's coming up next here on News Talk ZB at 7:28.
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0: And News Talk ZB on Sports Talk. Spoiler alert, if you want to know what's going on in the rugby between the Chiefs and the Crusaders, well, the Chiefs are absolutely hammering the Crusaders. You want to listen to that? News Talk ZB Sport is where you need to go. Not for the faint-hearted Crusaders fan. I'll tell you that. So yesterday, found out that Theo Quacks has been selected to represent New Zealand for the first time. It's at the 26th World Athletics Road Running Champs in Copenhagen. Theo is the son of Dick Quacks, middle distance running legend back in the day. I watched him heaps in the 70s. He won silver medal at the 5K in the Montreal Olympics, set a world record in 1977. Son of now is getting back on track with the black singlet. He joins us now to discuss. Good evening, Theo.
22: How you doing, Darcy? It's good to be here.
0: And it's great for you to join us as well. You've had an epic last week, haven't you? You are going to follow in your footsteps of your old man. You're donning the black singlet, selected for the world champs. Like, this is huge, mate. Just talk us through this and how this has developed and how it sits with you currently.
22: Yeah, no, well, I feel like with my training up here and my consistency with racing, I feel like it's been a long time coming, and it's been a dream of mine ever since I was young, and ever since I first learned about how successfully Dad represented the country. And sitting with me, it still hasn't quite sunk in yet. You know, September's going to be just around the corner soon, but it feels like a lifetime away still. But yeah, no, it's only really dawned on me the last day or so. Talking to family members, talking to mates, I broke the news to my coach and my teammates here, and you know they were all ecstatic, and then I realized, I was like, oh yeah, this is something I should really be ecstatic about, and not that I wasn't, but it's just it's, you kind of try to keep a bottle on your emotions in this sport.
0: When you first started putting on shorts and plimsolls and a bit of a run around the place, how old were you? Were you aware of your old man's fine history? Or
22: yeah, you know, I started it early days, more so than I'd say the average Kiwi. I used to go to the local Pakeranga Athletic Club, and I used to go down there on their track nights and do a couple sprints around. I just really enjoyed getting outside and just like, you know, trying all the activities. I was always an active kid. I was always a sporty kid. I played rugby for a number of years. And then so early days, I kind of just used it as fitness for rugby, but also just like a really good way to spend time with your old man. You know, I'd go out for a run and he'd be there, and we'd just be chatting. And so I started running consistently fairly early, but I never thought of it as training. I always thought of it as, oh, I just get to step out and hang out with my dad, you know?
0: That is so cool. That's heartwarming. So when did you decide, actually, hold on, there might be something in this? I'm actually quite quick. How did that develop?
22: It was early days. The genetics kicked in early, Darcy. Thank goodness they did. I went to races and I was like, oh, wow, I just kind of won that comfortably. And like, you know, these are small minor races, you know, granted I was probably 7 or 8 years old doing these like early cross country races. And that's kind of when I was like, oh yeah, I guess this is something I'm good at. I guess I'll keep doing it. And it wasn't until I was about 13, 14 and the competition started getting a bit more serious and the levels started getting a bit more competitive where I was like, okay, I can actually use this to I can actually hopefully make a profession out of this.
0: You've got a rather heavy name in middle distance running. I mean, you share the same first name. The old man's, you know, was known as Deck, but he's a Theodorus, and you're a Theodore. Is that right?
22: That's how it goes. And he was a Theodorus Jacobus. I'm a Theodore. My brother's Jacob.
0: There you go. Works nicely.
22: Not a lot of creativity, honestly, there from mum and dad. But
0: don't criticise your parents. It's a bad move, mate. They gave you everything you've got. So, but what about carrying the name of Quacks around? Does that weigh on you? Does it lift you up? Do you feel a responsibility to his name and to the singlet? How does that operate internally?
22: Yeah, so when I was younger, he did make a big deal when I started gaining a bit of traction in the sport. And he wanted to make it a big deal. He said, hey, you're not doing this for me. And if you are, you should stop now. I want you to run because it makes you happy and you like to do it. And if you don't, then that's completely fine. You know, I'd be proud of you if you're doing whatever, which have you. And so, early days, I never really felt the expectation or pressure just because he was so careful with how he navigated those spaces. Nowadays, I'm glad that's carried on. I still don't feel any sort of expectation or pressure. I look at it more as like a privilege that I do get to represent my family name and now I get to represent my country along with it. I think you used a really good word there, responsibility. I do feel, one thing I will say is I do feel responsibility to perform well on these big stages. But I wouldn't put that down to pressure or expectation. I would just put that down to, you know, a family legacy maybe.
0: Your old man passed, what was it, 8 years or so ago now, I think. He'd be awfully proud. Is that, that'd be emotionally quite complex for you and your family to know that he's not there seeing you wear that black singlet?
22: Oh, yeah, gosh. I mean, I could count 100 times in the last 8 years where I've done something and I was like, oh, gosh, you know, Dad would really love this. But that's kind of the nature of life, isn't it? You know, I personally believe he's always there with me, and I feel like in some regard he's sharing these experiences with me. But at the end of the day, you know, I'd love to have his two cents on it for sure. it's how it is, and I know he'd be proud, and I still get a big rouse out of getting that same proudness out of my family and my mum especially. Would love to have him around, but, you know, that's life, isn't it?
0: You said over there before, Theo, you're in the States right now. How long are you there for? Where exactly are you? How did you end up there? How long do you stay there? Do you want any more questions about America?
22: Oh, yeah, no, the food's terrible, if you wondered. I came over here, university, you know, crazy timing, about 3 months after he passed. Was when university started here for me. I was recruited on a scholarship to run at the collegiate level here, and they have a National Collegiate Athletic Association, the NCAA. And so I was fortunate enough to receive a full scholarship to study civil engineering and also pursue my sport at one of the top distance running universities in the States, which was, been a dream of mine since I was young, ever since Dad first told me he coached in the States and the opportunities you can have here in sport and whatnot. And then I graduated, but I got a really good relationship with my coach, and that progressed because he left college and started coaching a professional team for Nike. There's a Swoosh TC team, as they call it, and so I was able to transition really well from collegiate to professional career while keeping the same coach and a lot of similar teammates, which is a nice transition. But yeah, I'm in Flagstaff, Arizona, which is about 2,100 meters above sea level, above where you guys are. So it's high altitude training up here, and I've been here for the last I've been in the same spot for the last 8 years. I haven't really moved around too much, unfortunately. But
0: well, I mean, you haven't picked up the accent, which is fantastic. You're still a Kiwi. I love to hear that. A couple of quick things before we go. When I was watching your old man run back in the 70s, because, yeah, they're not old. I was young then, but I was still watching. A couple of things that stood out. One of them was the most splendid moustache in middle distance running. Can you recreate that awesome mo?
22: Oh, you know, unfortunately, I've already tried. My brother and I both tried, really. He had a bit more of a successful crack at me than myself. But it wasn't until I went home this last summer for a family wedding, and I was growing it out for the past 6 months or so. And one of my cousins had to break it to me. She said, you know, I can see you're trying to get a mustache like Uncle Dick's. It's very fine and well and good, but you're not going to get there, unfortunately. It was too iconic. It was too big. It was too brash. And yours doesn't quite hit that standard.
0: Well, I tell you what, I will give you a pass on that one as long as you turn up in those rude-ass shorts that your old man used to wear as well.
22: He can keep the mustache and he can keep the shorts. Maybe for Copenhagen I'll whip out an extra small, but I don't see those anytime in the future, unfortunately. I don't quite have the same legs for them.
0: An absolute pleasure, Theo. It's been great to meet you. Great to talk to you. Looking forward to you rip, snorting and busting, because you've got some amazing teammates. Beamish, Ruth, Tanner, list goes on. You go on. You represent proudly. Thanks for your time.
22: Yeah. No, Darcy, thank you very much for your time. I appreciate it, mate. And it was an absolute pleasure. Yeah.
0: Darcy. What a thoroughly engaging young man. How good. Hey, Theo Quacks, we're all going to be supporting him. Maybe he's got the smallest shorts he can find and a bit of a bum fluff moustache. It doesn't matter. What a dude. Really enjoyed that conversation. Hope you did. Coming up next on the program, we're going to dive into the wonderful wild world of burning fossil fuels. Well, some of them are fossil fuels, some of it's electric. We're talking Formula One. Marco Laminato joins us next. Look forward to Barcelona. Grand Prix Circus, second week in a row, is in Spain. And Michael joins us next to look ahead to this. Crusaders fans, don't switch over to News Talk ZB Sport, because you'll be so, so depressed. Do you want to score? Sure. It's just on half time. The Chiefs are winning 42-5. I've just been sick in my mouth. This is News Talk ZB. Good evening.
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25: This is an ad for Tourette's Awareness Month. Please ignore it. Yep, that's right. Tourette's Awareness Month. Just ignore it. 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
6: New Zealand's economy is facing a defining moment. Global volatility, fuel disruption and inflation are testing confidence. But for investors and business, there's also opportunity. Can New Zealand turn uncertainty into long-term growth? From IPOs and KiwiSaver to AI, investment and the rise of New Zealand's next tech companies, discover what's ahead in the latest New Zealand Herald Capital Markets and Investment 2026 report, edited by Fran O'Sullivan. In your Herald, in print and online, now.
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0: 41 Circus rolls on this weekend, or well, Sunday, Monday mornings, the race itself. Barcelona, Catalunya Grand Prix in Spain. Michael Limonato, FIA-accredited journalist who writes for Fox Sport, joins us now to discuss. G'day, Michael.
7: Hello, mate. Good to be here.
0: Yeah, and great to chat to you again. Lots of Formula One going on. That horrible space where nothing happened is well in the past now. And we're back on back on another race this weekend in Barcelona after the, I can say this, right, the chaos of Monaco last week. I mean, people say it's a boring race and there's no passing and nothing happens. And wow, just let them have a pit. We'll see what happens then.
7: Yeah, it's never really about the overtaking because there's practically none of it. But because of the tight confines and the pressure and the exactness you need to master Monaco, both from the cockpit but also from the pit wall, something strange pretty much always happens. There's always something interesting, a point of intrigue in this race, and it ended up being the massive speeding penalties in pit lane that really changed the order, in particular for George Russell, who's been trying to chase down his teammate Kimi Antonelli at the top of the title table. He copped a five-second time penalty, which he didn't serve properly, and that resulted in a drive-through penalty that left him for the second Grand Prix in a row without points. So as we arrive in Spain this weekend, 68 points is his margin. Massive, almost three clear race victories. I mean, he was saying even before Monaco that it was Antonelli's title to lose. Certainly that would have to be the case in his opinion now. It's a mighty mountain for him to climb back. He's got the car to do it. How long he has the car to do it, I guess, is an interesting side question, but a massive job for him.
0: I almost feel for the guy. He was in place to finally pick up a championship, looking good, and then suddenly this teenager turns up and starts destroying him, and not one off. He's done it five consecutive times. Is there a wee bit of pity out there for George? I mean, he's a likable guy.
7: I think there should be. I mean, if not just because the last couple of big points losses haven't really been his fault. Of course, the engine failure in Canada, while he was leading, there was no guarantee he was going to win, but he was in the lead. And then, of course, this weekend, there was a little bit of blame on his part here. There was a massive miscommunication with his team, but to walk away with no points over a speeding penalty that the sport may be poised to admit he shouldn't have got as well. Later today, there's a hearing going on about a problem with the way they were measuring the speed in Monaco. I mean, you got to feel for him on that part. And, you know, without necessarily wanting to write his competitive obituary yet, considering we've still got quite a few races to go, this is a tale in sport as old as time, really, isn't it? That the athlete in whatever category turns up, but at the wrong time. Think about it, any of the great tennis players who turned up with Federer, Nadal, Djokovic and Andy Murray at the top, or any motorcycle rider who happened to

0: Grand Prix after Grand Prix after Grand Prix when they've just started. It doesn't happen. He's a freak, isn't he?
1: Yeah. Well, I mean, I think, you know, to go back to that word, Mercedes has it because it believes, and it believed that he had the potential to be a generational talent, that the evidence was there in his junior racing categories, in the testing that he did with Mercedes, in which he took only a couple of laps at best to get up to speed with much more experienced drivers. No driver has ever won their first five Grand Prix in a row, and no driver has ever won five Grand Prix in a row in a season and not won the championship. So he's doing all the statistical business he needs to do to prove himself. But you're right, it's the step from year one to year two has been so large that it's hard to believe whether or not he wins the title this year. And certainly it points in that direction that his career won't have multiple titles in it. And, you know, it's a long way to say. It's way too early to be talking about any of the big stats, obviously, but he's going to have a lot of wins. He's going to have a lot of wins this year. In fact, if he wins this weekend, he'll have the same number of wins as George Russell, which is another stat that'll be a real body blow to Russell if it happens. But he's going to have some big stats by the end of his career. And we're only at the beginning of year two.
0: I'm interested in what's happened to McLaren because plainly Norris defending champion, you got Piastri, the Australian guy who's very quick and very, they've stumbled. Stumbled? Have they fallen off a cliff? What on earth happened with that team?
1: It's a season that so far has gone obviously much worse than they'd hoped, but at the same time, not as bad as maybe it looks. The car simply does not have enough downforce. That's the biggest problem. That's sort of the game in Formula One. So it is shorthand to say, well, the car's not really good enough. Took them a little bit of time to understand the Mercedes engine. That's common among all the engine customers as well. Reliability has also played a little bit of a role. And McLaren has said this is part of being an engine customer in 2026 too, is that you're just a little bit behind the curve when the technology is so new. So you're not seeing these things early enough to prevent failures, and Lando Norris has failed to finish the last two Grand Prix for reliability problems, only one of which was Mercedes related. But of course, we had the double failure to start in China as well. And there have been various failures over the course of the season otherwise. So that's all in play. That's all the this car is not up to scratch of defending a world title. But then the other element is, okay, Monaco was clearly a bad weekend because the car lacked downforce and it was hard to get energy into the tyres. If we go back to Canada, until the Sunday Grand Prix, of course, that's where the points are being paid out, but the car was competitive. And that's typically a very Mercedes track, a track where Mercedes brought its upgrades. And if you look at the fastest laps over the course of the weekend between the two cars, there actually wasn't that much between them. It was only in the race where, of course, choosing the wrong tyres and then Piastri crashing and Norris having a failure meant it was really a disastrous Sunday. But for a lot of the year, they clearly haven't really been just, you know, they've been getting closer to Mercedes. We don't know how close they can get, but the last race and a half has been a step backwards that the team thinks will prove to be a little bit circumstantial based on the races. Now, Spain's a great track this weekend to prove that. Historically, it's a test track in Formula One. They tested here earlier in the year as well, so there's a little bit of data baseline there. But it's a really well-rounded circuit in the sense it'll test straight line speed, aerodynamic performance in slow and medium and high speed corners. If they can't perform this weekend, then we know actually it's everyone else that's sort of taken a step ahead. If they're back where they were just before Canada or at the start of the Canadian Grand Prix weekend, then we can be confident they're at least, they are still on the trajectory they seem to be on, but it's up for them to prove it this weekend. That's why it's such a big weekend for McLaren.
0: We look at the driver standings, Antonelli, Hamilton, Russell, Leclerc, Piastri, Norris, Verstappen, Hadjar, Lawson. He's the best of the rest, sitting in ninth position. And after what's happened to him in his career early doors, he's really proven that he can drive in Formula One car. He knows what it's. We know he drives a wide car, but he's also kept it off the wall. He's been very, very safe. He's really grown as a Formula One driver, and this is proof positive of that.
1: Yeah, and he was saying overnight that this is the most comfortable he's felt in his career and as a driver, I suppose, as well. And it's not surprising that's the case. The first year he's had a full preseason with the same team and not had to change teams after only a couple of races or have had to turn up from the sidelines three quarters of the way through the season and so on. So he's really been able to bed down. He had a career equal best result of fifth in Monaco, which is a great result considering where that car started that weekend and the fact that, as you say, he was able to keep it on the road in what was a really high attrition Grand Prix. I think it was only 14 finishes off the top of my head. So he was able to keep that off and be the lead Racing Bulls driver in that weekend as well. The experience is counting relative to Arvid Lindblad too. So he's become the leader of the team at the same time. Again, another position he's never really had over this stop-start career of his. So I don't think it's too surprising we were able to see him flourish once he's had the conditions that allow him to do it. As I said, his career's otherwise been so piecemeal, really, having a full season now to do it off the back of last year's

0: campaign, we're starting to see the best of him. And I expect him to continue to get better, even as the team gets better under these rules. And if that's the case, it's easy to see him getting more years, even with Racing Bull on his contract, and then establishing himself in the way that we all hope he can.
1: Yeah, and news came out this week. I read it as this. Formula One, FIA have finally admitted that their engine balance was all wrong, and they're changing it in the next couple of years. They've said, look, we got it wrong. We can't carry on with this in F1.
0: Yeah, that's exactly right. And I've heard the drivers complaining as well, which has been a big part of it. You know, Max Verstappen's threat to quit, I think is genuine, but also was important in making sure that message was getting across, that he wasn't able to be totally greenwashed by F1, which understandably wasn't keen to criticise its own product in public. But behind the scenes, there was work being done. We had tweaks earlier this year. They'd reached an in-principle agreement between all the engine manufacturers after the Japanese Grand Prix, if memory serves correctly. It's been such a funny season. But then the intervening weeks after that, they couldn't quite get the agreement between all of them to boost the engine power by more. They wanted originally 50 more kilowatts from the petrol engine, 50 less from the electrical engine. But some teams were concerned about the cost. Some teams were concerned, Ferrari in particular, that that would mean every team could do more engine development. They didn't want that because they want to try and catch up on Mercedes. So it's a bit of a halfway house now. Next year, we'll get halfway there and it'll improve the balance a bit. And then it'll really be 2028 where we'll go to 60% petrol, 40% hybrid. A lot of the drivers have been positive about this change. They've all acknowledged that though it's the best we can do without massively changing the architecture, which tells you there are some reservations about how much of a difference it's going to make. But everything counts because we have seen some tracks this year, Monaco being one of them, but that is an outlier. But even the Canadian Grand Prix, where we haven't found ourselves talking about, you know, the battery usage and the batteries running flat and the need to charge them. Not every track is going to look as dramatic as some of the ones earlier this year. And as we move towards a better balance, even over 2 years as it is now, we'll get more tracks in that category where it looks fine. You know, okay, it's not the way you expect it to be historically, but it's not like we're getting out of the car and all we're doing is talking about how awful the battery's been. So it's a positive move for the sport. It is an acknowledgement they got it wrong. They are still talking about returning to more simple engines as soon as 2030. So that also tells you something, I think. But for now, at least the moves are in the right direction.
1: Darcy. Marco Laminato, thank you very much for your time. He is a FIA-accredited Formula One writer, works for Fox Sport. Looking ahead to Formula One early on Monday morning. And I've got to call the cops because there's a murder in progress down in Hamilton. The Chiefs are tearing the Crusaders to shreds. Merciless. It's brutal. You know what the score is? You don't. I'm going to tell you. It's 42-5. One try for the Crusaders, and they couldn't even convert it. I'm laughing, because if I didn't, I'd drop to my knees and weep. I swear. 42-5? Cool, it cops. Marcus Lush coming up next on the program. And Corbin Boyd, thank you very much for your time. Thanks very much for listening. This is my last sports talk for 3 weeks. I'm going to have to get a full knee replacement on Monday. See you later.
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11: Mike Hosking, Heather Duplessy-Allen, Matt Heath, Tyler Adams. 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
12: It's 8 o'clock. I'm Tony Doe. Passengers have been evacuated from Wellington Airport after a fire broke out in the terminal. Multiple fire trucks have responded, but officials are providing few details. Traveller Amanda Williamson says she noticed the smoke as soon as she landed. She says there's an active fire crew deploying to fight the blaze, which she describes as minor. Williamson says a message on the loudspeaker says this area is on hold, but you are safe, no action needed. Public servants are being reminded to keep politically neutral as the election nears. Police say they'll review whether new Labour candidate, Police Superintendent Rakesh Naidu, shared sensitive information with Labour during the selection process. He's been working as the Police Partnership Manager for Iwi and Ethnic Communities and is now 13th on Labour's list. Academic Jeff Plimmer says neutrality is crucial to maintaining public trust.
13: Neutrality is more important than ever, and so it's really important that the public service absolutely look at its conduct and its behaviour.
12: Labour says the Auditor-General should look into record-keeping in the Prime Minister's office. The Chief Ombudsman is investigating how an Official Information Act request was handled when lobbying documents on climate change law weren't released. Labour MP Camilla Belich has asked the Auditor-General for a formal audit. The Sensible Sentencing Trust says the government is kicking the can down the road on coward punch sentencing. The Justice Committee isn't recommending a mandatory minimum non-parole period for the crime, despite backing from New Zealand First and ACT. The committee suggests the Crimes Amendment Bill is not the appropriate vehicle for changes. But Sensible Sentencing Trust spokeswoman Louise Parsons says because of technicalities, the government could still go ahead with it.
14: If they choose to, they can actually get this over the line before the election, and then they would be actually giving what they promised, tougher sentencing, which means going tough on crime.
12: An advocate for military personnel says more defence spending should go into infrastructure. The small town housing Waiuru military camp has been under a do not drink water notice because of aluminium levels well above allowable limits. That's since been lifted. In 2024, 80% of the town's water demand was caused by leaks. Mission Homefront co-founder Erin Speedy says $1.5 billion is being put into drones, ships and navy upgrades.
15: We are still suffering on the ground. The government and every single political party is accepting these standards by not investing into infrastructure, and it's coming back to bite them.
12: A 54-year-old man has been arrested on the West Coast after allegedly attempting to groom a minor. The Hokitika man was arrested in Greymouth after allegedly communicating online with a person he believed to be 13 years old. Police allege he engaged in behaviour consistent with grooming and subsequently travelled with the intention of meeting the young person. He's due to appear in Greymouth District Court tomorrow. Police have opposed bail. Elon Musk's net worth is set for a potential boost. He's expected to become the world's first trillionaire when his rocket, satellite and data centre company SpaceX goes public. The share price will be around $135 US and will only need to tick up by a fraction for him to hit the milestone. BBC correspondent Lily Jamali says there are some out there who are sceptical.
16: There are a lot of people urging caution out there, but for people who want a piece of this action, I think a lot of that has to do with Elon Musk and people who just believe in him.
12: Sport now, and in rugby, the Chiefs are pounding the Crusaders in the first Super Pacific semi-final in Hamilton. Crusaders don't have much more than pride to play for. After trailing 42-5 at half-time, the Chiefs running in 6-1 as they put the champs to the sword. They're just underway after half-time, score still 42-5 to the Chiefs. In football, US manager Mauricio Pochettino is keen to whip the American public into a footballing frenzy. Pochettino knows if his team are to capture the public's imagination at their home World Cup, job number one must be to beat Paraguay in Los Angeles tomorrow afternoon.
17: You will do the rest to try to encourage the people to celebrate, but we need to win. Important thing is to win. And if we want to win, we need the support of our fans. And I know after Charlotte and Chicago that the fans are with the team.
12: South Korea and Mexico were the opening day winners. In boxing, New Zealand head coach Billy Meehan has been left out of the Commonwealth Games contingent amid an ongoing review into the sport's national body. A seven-strong group of fighters have been selected for Glasgow starting next month. Meehan will stay home as the Sport Integrity Commission continues a year-long probe into Boxing NZ with claims of bullying, favouritism and inappropriate behaviour. The New Zealand Olympic Committee make the final call on the travelling coaching staff, and CEO Nikki Nichols says their hand was forced.
18: We left Billy on the long list as a coach that could be appointed, but at the end of the day, because the investigation is still ongoing, we're just not able to select under these circumstances.
12: Multiple fighters are understood to have completely withdrawn themselves from selection contention while Meehan is still in the job. That's the news and sport to 8:05. Marcus Lush is next. News Talk ZB Weather Watch 24/7 now for Northland, Auckland, Waikato and Coromandel. Isolated showers, they'll clear away tomorrow. Waitomo to Wellington, including the central high country. Expect cloudy periods. There will be some scattered rain developing later on tomorrow. For Bay of Plenty, Gisborne, Hawke's Bay and Wairarapa, it's going to become fine tomorrow. Nelson and Marlborough, cloudy periods with some scattered rain about the ranges and the sounds for a time. Buller, Grey and Westland, scattered rain, isolated showers in Westland tomorrow. Canterbury, Otago and Southland becoming fine. Expect some low clouds both in the morning and again at night. For Fiordland, there's likely to be cloud increasing tomorrow. Could be some late patchy drizzle as well. And for the Chatham Islands, you can look forward to a few showers in your day tomorrow. I'm Tony Doe. That is News Talk ZB, news, sport and weather to 8:06.
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0: Greetings, welcome, welcome to Friday. My name is Marcus. Good evening. I hope it's good where you are. I hope it gets better by the time I go home. Yay. In 2 hours. In 4 hours. I thought it was 10 o'clock. Get in touch if you want to. The number is 0800 80 1080. If you want to text, it's 9292. We are a broad church. That means, goodness, as long as you're not talking about the pyramids, I'm fine. Who would have thought 10 years ago, if you did a talkback show about the pyramids, that within 60 seconds, one caller could go from talking about how they built the pyramids within the same flow of consciousness to reveal that Ghislaine Maxwell is a doppelganger, the one in jail. That was I was thinking about that day, it was extraordinary how broad the conspiracies have got. Anyway, I don't really want to contaminate tonight's show with yesterday's madness, but anyway, that was interesting, I thought. I pondered that today. I pondered that more than you could imagine. 0800 80 Teddy and 9292 text. Boy, oh boy, Crusaders aren't very good, are they? The Chiefs 42, the Crusaders are 5. Wow. Wow. Anywho, I made the Lady Smith cake today. Pretty good. It wasn't that thick. I don't know if my batter wasn't light enough, or that's how the cake looks. I think next time I might double the recipe. Delicious, walnutty and jammy. Kid loved it. Was easy to make. Although I was trying to do phone banking at the time. Don't try and do phone banking when you're baking. It doesn't work at all well. Get in touch. You want to talk, the number is 0800 80 and 9292 to text. Swept the chimney today too. And replaced the grate in the fire. What do you think I should do with the old grate? I've got a mate that's into scrap metal. There's probably a couple of kilos of steel in that. I'd burnt gorse and blew it out, as they all said. They all said you'd blow it out. But the gorse burns too hot. So, oh yes, there's been some. Oh, by the way, too, just while I'm here, extraordinary. Aren't the planets good in the sky? There's two planets that look like stars. I love that. Now, someone sent through their prediction, and part of their prediction was that Elon Musk would become a trillionaire. My 5 predictions for 2026, Elon Musk will become the first trillionaire, England will win the World Cup, Bitcoin founder will be revealed, Artemis 2 have a major malfunction, Hipkins will resign. Pretty good. Wesley, it's Marcus. I take you straight to where, because you know stuff.
1: Yes, Newtown Fire Station's been dispatched to it because the fire has been escalated to a third alarm.
0: Hang on, I just got, hang on. You're talking to Marcus, not the producer. Where are they going to?
1: Wellington Airport roof fire.
0: Really? Can you see it from your house?
1: I am just on the other side from the on the other side of the hill, but I live next door to a fire station.
0: Wow, that's the perfect place for you to live, isn't it?
1: It's been escalated to a third alarm, so Newtown's been sent out because we've got the high reach, 32 meter, that's the closest to the airport.
0: Do we know, is it the roof of the terminal?
1: Yes.
0: Gosh, that's a real worry, isn't it? One woman waiting in the airport said it appeared the roof over the departure gate area was on fire.
1: That is correct.
0: They're saying it's chaos.
1: It would be because it's a Friday night, so the airport would be busy with commuters heading home for the weekend.
0: Are you heading there, Wesley?
1: No, but I've been there enough times that I know the routine's on a Friday night.
0: No, I know, but you're not literally a fire. I wonder if you were going to go there to report on what was actually happening over there. That's amazing. I've never, in all my days, I've never heard of an airport catch fire.
1: Yeah, so expect flight disruptions, road closures, you name it, because obviously the place will be shut down while they deal with the fire.
0: Oh, you can't have an airport functioning and planes coming and going if it's on fire.
1: No. And obviously with a 32-metre truck being deployed, it's going to create chaos as well.
0: Because they would have their own fire brigade to the airport, wouldn't they?
1: Yeah, they would, but they wouldn't have the high reach capacity that they need right now.
0: It's kind of exposed to the wind, too, from the north. The wind, is it windy there in Wellington today? Will that be whipping it up?
1: It's lovely at the moment, and it's a cold one. We're sitting at about 12 degrees. We're due to go down to 7 degrees.
0: Because that could fan the flames, couldn't it?
1: Yes, that's a huge concern. So I wouldn't be surprised if we get the other aerial truck deployed to it as well, which is Thorndon.
0: So you got Newtown going and Thorndon could.
1: Yeah.
0: Tremendous report, Wesley. Thank you so much for that. Well, who predicted that, Dan? Which seemed obvious now to predict an airport catching fire, wouldn't it? But anyway, the airport's got... What? Thorndon's already there. I thought you were saying Thorndon, our reporter, was... I didn't know we had a reporter called Thorndon. Be a good name for a reporter. Okay, so Thorndon's there. That's the fire hose. If anyone can see that from Newtown or from Lyle Bay or anyone like that, let us know if you can see flames or anything like that. That's the first story for tonight, the Newtown. Pardon? There was no airport fire predictions. Did actually that person say that Elon was going to be a trillionaire? Oh, yeah, but he said it. We all knew that Dick Van Dyke was going to die eventually. Is he dead there, Dan? So no one became Musk a trillionaire. If you don't want to talk about pyramids, why start the show about them? Well, that's a pretty confronting question, first off. You've got to start the show with something. It's reflection. We had a show. I didn't have room to reflect on the fact that someone could go from the pyramids to the Ghislaine Maxwell in jail is obviously a doppelganger. I just love the way that conspiracists are so adamant with what they say. Obviously a doppelganger. Marcus, planes on flight track have been turned back to Auckland. That's from Bree. Thank you, Bree. So on flight track, the planes are being turned around from Wellington. Can't land there, go back. Goodness. Okay, that's interesting. Wow. Wow, I'd never thought of an airport catching fire and what a, I'm looking. Oh, there they are, turned back. Wow, look at that. I can't really see which ones are turned back because I can't see the route behind them. But yeah, I'll take it from you, Bree. It's pretty interesting. Get in touch if you want to. Marcus, NZ445 has just made it to Wellington but turned around, returning to Auckland, unable to land. Charlie Anderson on the ground for News Talk ZB. Charlie, tremendous, great report. Thank you for that. Wow. Someone says, I believe it may be Iran trying to get USA off their back so they're clever and attack Wellington Airport. Someone said, what was that about the fire? Wellington Airport is on fire. Well, I say that sounds more dramatic than it is, but the terminal is on fire. And when I say on fire, there's smoke coming out of it. There's smoke coming out of the passenger terminal. Chaos, people are saying. They've got the automated alarm at 7:15. So it's been going for 45 minutes to 50 minutes. Total of 9 trucks at the scene. It's now at a third level. They won't confirm if it's at the inside or the outside of the building. One woman waiting said it appeared the roof over the departure gate area was on fire. She was about to board Air New Zealand flight NZ377 to Christchurch with passengers who had already boarded and started to be evacuated from the plane. It was chaos. Gate staff appeared confused and instructions were not provided for about 10 minutes. You could see smoke and smell it. We are now being evacuated out of the terminal. It's a total mess. If you are in the car park or driving around, if you got some more information about that, let us know. 0800 80 1080 and 9292 to text. Planes are being returned. Dan, have you got flight radar with them actually turning on it? I click on each flight and there's a, does it come up? What happens? Does it come up with a... Oh, yeah. Wow. Yeah, I'm looking at it now. Oh, there's 445 going back. Oh, yeah, that's amazing. Look, there it is. It's just got as far as over Waverley, funnily enough. And it's turning right back. That's amazing. You just click on them and it flips it up for you. Goodness, look at that. So that's happening. Sounds Air are fine. They're taking off from Paraparaumu. But get in touch if you want to talk about the airport or anything else. 0800 80 1080 and 9292. And the planets, look at the planets. The planets are spectacular. I think there's going to be a lot happening tonight. I've also got the rugby. I'll keep you going with Tim Costley, the National MP. He is on a plane on the tarmac at Wellington and no one is allowed off the plane. Source for that, Dan Social? He's on Twitter, is he, or Blue Sky? He's on Instagram. Look at that, Instagram. Didn't think he'd be an Instagram sort of a unit. Oh, he'll be back from field days too. Oh, so the plane's landed, is that right? Oh, okay, so he's landed but they can't get off the plane. Oh, he'll be right. Don't know why that Auckland one would have turned around because you think it would be right for landing also. Marcus, Air New Zealand flight NZ380 is returning to Christchurch. I'll click on that with the wonders of technology. There's 678. There's 67. I can't find 380. I'm new to flight radar. I can't actually see that returning, so I take the, yeah, but that's, I believe it. Oh, yeah, there we go. I'm on 380. Look at that. Oh, no, I've clicked on the airport. Sorry about this. I'm just trying to get you there. Oh, yes. Air New Zealand 380, departed Christchurch 650, supposed to arrive at Wellington 755, now has been turned around, I think, by the looks of things. It's heading back to, and it's landing now in Christchurch. It's gone up, it's circled, and it's come straight back down. You think the communication seemed bad? You think they could have told them earlier rather than flying all that way? Particularly since their fuel bills have gone up by 400 million. But that's the situation. Wellington Airport, there's a fire there. Marcus, I still can't get over the woman talking about the Flintstones and the dinosaurs building the pyramid. Yes, it was a leap for me too. That's all right. I've had the day to recover doing chores and sweeping the chimney. Anyway, if you want to talk on air, the number is 0800 80 1080 and 9292 to text. Steve Trifano has emailed, can't see any fire on the Wellington Airport webcam. So thanks for that. If you've got any more information about that fire, let us know. 0800 80 1080. Here till midnight, 20 past 8.
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0: Greetings, welcome. My name is Marcus. Here till 12 o'clock. Just looking at that situation with Wellington Airport. If you've got any information about that, phone that through. It is on fire. It's a third alarm, which means that it's a multiple height building or there's dangerous chemicals involved. That's right. I think I've got that kind of right. So if you've got some information about that, let us know. If you are stuck on the tarmac or anything like that, it would be of interest to know what is happening there. It seems the terminal itself, the passenger terminal, is on fire. There's smoke over the runway. Some people online are saying that the city is doomed because, of course, first they had Moa Point and now the terminal. There is footage online of people filming from the planes. They are calling it a blaze. There is one cam view, you can see the fire. I just don't know the name of that camera. Cam View NZ, Cam View Wellington Airport webcam. If you want to look at it, you go to that. That seems to be quite high up. It almost might be from the air traffic control or something like that. It's also to the year anniversary of that plane crash in India, just if you need to know about that. The number is 0800 80 10 if you want to talk through about that or anything else tonight. My name is Marcus. Oh, it's been a bits and bobby week, but I've quite enjoyed it. So we'll mop up some of the discussions. A lot of people will be on the AM watching the listening to the rugby too, and they'll come back to the FM once that rugby stops. But 42-5, there are the cowbells there, and the supporters of Waikato seem there's been crowd shots, and they seem like they can't believe their luck with how well they know they just seem cock a hoop with how well they are doing. So, yeah, this is going to be, and this is a semi too, so I think that this team goes through to the final. So, yeah, so that's the situation there. And I think it'll be a long way back for, mind you, you never say never, after the Canucks. Wow, that was unbelievable. But as they say, basketball is a game of runs, isn't it? You get on a tear when everything starts going right for you. I think the game's psychological. Suddenly if you start getting the ball in, boy oh boy, you just go and go and go. Looks like the old Crusader players are getting a bit punchy now. Look like they've not only are they getting thrashed, looks like they've lost their temperament and taking pot shots at Damien. It's not good. Anyway, if you want to talk about this, 0800 80 10. And we will have our – I'm just not quite sure when to launch it. I just want to get the airport stuff out of the way. If we've got some more information about that, we'll cover that off. And we are going to have our emergency alarm sweepstake tonight, but don't call yet with that. I've got a giant piece of paper sorted out with that to write all your names on, because it's not complicated, but involves game theory. The emergency alarm, you've got to pick what time between 6 and 7 the emergency alert will go out. The last two times was 6:14 and 6:17. Some people claim they make it for the first break in TVNZ News. Which I'm kind to believe with, but I'll tell you how it goes. And there are prizes. There's $100 prizes. And you can predict what your prize is. You can either have $100 worth of diesel, or $100 worth of mints, or $100 worth of butter, or $100 worth of instant coffee, because they are the four products that people seem to talk about the most with the cost of living crisis. But not only that, and I'll explain it more fully once we cut into it, not only that, but also you can steal someone else's time slot. So, yeah, if you think someone else's time slot is more lucrative, of course, no one knows, apart from the person who's going to hit the button, you can take this time slot. But if you want to change the prize on that time slot, then you have to forfeit that prize to someone with a neighbouring time slot. So if you're 6:27 and you want 6:42, but 6:42 is diesel and you want instant coffee, you can do that, but your amount of diesel goes from 100 to 50, and then the neighbouring number gets half of your original prize. And then subsequent callers might want that neighbouring number because they're only going to get $100 worth of diesel, but they're going to get $50 of instant coffee from the neighbour. No, they're not really. Oh, yes, they would if they won. No, they wouldn't. No, they wouldn't. You get two chances, though. You'd either get, if they get that number, you get $100 worth of diesel, or if the neighbouring number comes and you get $50 worth of instant coffee. I'll explain it more fully as I try and work out how it works myself. But it's going to be game changing. But what I what I like about the way it works is it's advantageous to call later in with the numbers, because if you're the last person to call, you can really pick any number that you want because you can take someone else's number. Yeah, I should have done a diagram or a YouTube video on it. But I have been to the warehouse stationery and got myself a glue stick, and I've got to the photocopier. And I've grabbed six pieces of paper. It's the only place you can find paper these days. And I've used the glue stick to make one giant sheet of paper. And I've put the slots on there, because I think it might be quite a dynamic diagram. Dan will also do something on a spreadsheet, but that's the way it's going to work. So I think when in the hour the emergency alert's going to go off, and whether you want butter or diesel or instant coffee or mints, to the value of $100. And when I say call, call. But in the meantime, we are talking about anything else you want to talk about, including the Chiefs and including the fire at Wellington Airport. But yes, it's a jinx. It's a cursed city at the moment, isn't it? With sewerage and water and trains. The next thing, we need to see the ferry to go down. Anyway, 8:30, Tony, headlines, please.
12: Thanks, Marcus. A fire at Wellington Airport has been upgraded to a third alarm with evacuated passengers visible on the tarmac. The alarm was sent at 7:15 after reports a piece of machinery was on fire. A white smoke has been seen billowing from the terminal, and some flights have been diverted, one to Christchurch and one to Auckland that we know of. A new poll shows there's been no post-budget boost for National, but the Coalition would still narrowly remain in power. Labour scores the highest in the latest Taxpayers Union Courier poll, up 0.3%. National's up 0.1%. And in sports, the Chiefs are putting the Crusaders to the sword in the Super Pacific semi-final in Hamilton. It's 42-12. David Havili going across for the Crusaders' first try of the second half. And Marcus, I blame the jersey that the Crusaders are wearing. They have no pride in that jersey from 30 years ago, which was the jersey that a losing team wore in the first ever season of professional rugby in New Zealand. And making them wear that instead of their traditional red and black is a travesty, and this is why they lose.
0: Hang on, why would have they done that?
12: Well, because this is the 30-year tribute. You know, this
0: so they've done a tribute jersey and it was a losing jersey?
12: Yeah, yeah.
0: Oh, that's ridiculous.
12: And the Crusaders this season, when they played in that jersey, have played poorly. And I think it's actually a feature of teams across the world. When they play in their second strip, they often don't play as well. Look at the All Blacks when they play in that grey or white. They're
0: Jeepers.
12: Often
0: I think
12: very
0: I can see Taney Randall. We lost in that one, didn't we, once? I can see that.
12: I think so, yeah. And this, I think this is definitely a psychological thing. It's not that the Chiefs are not a great side and not playing brilliantly, but Dear me.
0: I think one of them's in the bin, are they?
12: One of the Chiefs went off here for taking a player out in the air.
0: But Crusaders aren't coming back for this, are they?
12: I don't think so. No, they're just playing for pride at the moment.
0: Okay, thank you, Tony. Yep, thank you, Tony. 28 away from 9. Get in touch, people. 0800 80 80 9292 to text. The sweepstake will be tonight. It'll be soon or later. I just haven't quite worked out how to go. We'll see if we get some more calls about the airport. Because this is breaking news, I want to concentrate on this. Jesus Christ, your sweepstake is a bloody nightmare. I think once it gets going, it'll be very good. Sometimes I wonder if any listener has been to Royal Ascot. Probably. When you sweep your own chimney, you need someone to photograph you doing it for insurance. You need some proof. I don't believe that. But anyway, well, it wouldn't be my proof be me talking on air about it. Yeah, everyone's a bit obsessed about sweeping chimneys insurance. I've never ever heard anyone insurance not paid out because they haven't swept it. I mean, some chimneys seem to actually, it's just got a fire in the kitchen that's got quite a narrow chimney that needs to be swept quite often. It's just not a chimney that I love, by the way. 0800 80 1080 and 9292 text. You've got more news about the airport. It seems as though a machine was on fire and then that set light to the airport, doesn't it? Seems a rum sort of a thing. That's what's happened. There's thousands outside looking at it from the photo on the New Zealand Herald website. They're calling it chaotic scenes. But if you're there or just getting in the car to drive away, a piece of machinery is on fire, but now it appears the terminal's on fire. One person said it's a newsworthy shambles here. It's almost like a haiku. And there's people on the tarmac, there's people everywhere. And the flights have been rerouted. And there's a national MP stuck on a plane. Can't get off a plane in Wellington, apparently fire in the terminal. This is Tim Costley. He's all over the show on Instagram. Got 44 likes. You think you get more than that. Another person who landed after a flight from Hamilton told the Herald the plane's captain told them it was unknown how long they'd be stuck there. Never heard of a fire at airport. I mean, they practice for that. You think they'd be more onto it. Wellington Airport near New Zealand have been approached for comment. So if you've got some more information about that, do get in touch. My name is Marcus. Welcome. And once we get a clear run, we'll get the sweepstake going too. But if you want to be in touch, 0800 80 1080. Also all across the Middle East with Europe tonight. Well, not Europe, but the Middle East, because JD Vance is going to go to Europe to sign this peace accord. Will that happen? I'd say the chance is probably not. And fancy old the NRL ref, Ashley Klein, he's the one I like, done 400,000 gambling, hooked on the horses and the dogs. Always seemed like a straight shooter. By the way, too, there's huge shots from the Football World Cup of empty stadium. That's shocking. That's a failure of capitalism and pricing and greed and corruption at FIFA. They keep going on about unprecedented demand. The match for South Korea, Checha, pretty much no one there. You'd give it to kids, wouldn't you? I mean, jeepers creepers. That's unbelievable that there's no one in those stadia. That's the situation there. That's not good. Anyway, if you want to come through tonight, 25 away from 9, 0800 80 1080, and I will explain the sweepstake in more detail once we get the audience built up a bit. A couple more calls about the airport would be great, or anything else if you do want to mention it. Just don't talk about the pyramids. Someone says you can see smoke now. That might be a person watching from webcams. That's good to know. But anyway, Jim's standing along from 12, by the way. And there's rugby league tonight also, but only the one match, I think, because of State of Origin. Dolphins versus the Roosters at 10 p.m. And I think the Ears versus the Fi in the basketball, Ears 33, Fi 33, so level pegging at halftime with that score. That's a situation there. But do get in touch if you want to talk. As I say, 0800 80 1080 and 9292 to text. And there's statistics through that Australia that the Aussies are going back to cash so they can better keep tabs on their spending. So it's driven by budgeting. I guess you can't spend what you haven't got in your pocket. I guess that's why it works. They're abandoning tap and go in favour of cash. That's a situation. The latest global payments report found Australians are still using hard currency. 9% transactions by 2030. Australians aged 55 and above will use cash for 20% saying cash is their most frequent in-store payment method. I imagine that pretty much talking to people here, it seems as though the people that are older are the ones that seem to be the most averse to PayWave. I can kind of understand that as well. Why wouldn't you be? But be in touch if you want to talk, as I say, 0800 80 1080 and 9292 to text, just to tell you that we are looking at the situation with the fire at Wellington Airport. Two flights diverted, some flights stuck on the tarmac, cannot disembark. That's the information we've got at the moment. If you've got more information, do let us know. They're saying it's chaos. Nine trucks at the scene. And the sprinkler system has been activated, so it means everything will be wet now too. That's not going to open soon if the sprinkler's sprinkling water on that carpet. And no one can confirm if the fire is inside or outside the building. But it appears that the roof above the departure gate was on fire. She was on board 377 when it had to be evacuated. Back at you, people, if you want to talk. 22 away from 9. Looking forward to what you've got to say.
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0: They say it's number one, but how many shows are there, eh? Really, goodness gracious. I mean, that's what people like to say on Facebook. Get in touch. 42-12, 6 minutes left to go. That's at the Thug B. That's the old Crusaders over the Chiefs. Sorry, the Chiefs over the Crusaders. I think it's an all-New Zealand. It's all-New Zealand semis. DB, it's Marcus. Welcome and good evening.
21: Good evening.
0: Do you think you understand how the sweepstake works?
21: Sort of. Yeah, pick and ring in with a number. If you get kazoomed, bad luck.
0: Yeah, that's you explain it better than me. If you get kazoomed, bad luck. Yep, okay. Chimneys?
21: Yeah, a couple of chimney sweeping ones for you. When I first moved to Otira, I experienced my first chimney fire. That was a whole lot of fun.
0: How bad are they? Can they ignite the whole family, or Can they ignite the whole house, or are they pretty much self-contained?
21: Depends on how good the mortar is in the chimney. So, if you've got very poor mortar, the flames can escape sideways into your roof space, and then things get exciting.
0: Yeah, okay.
21: And I'd never seen one before, so I was having to make it up as I went along. And I was told much later that over at the pub, they could see I now had a chimney fire by the amount of smoke pouring out of it. And the conversation went, DB's got a fire. Yep. Should we go and help him? Nah.
0: Why not?
21: They figured I'd figure it out for myself.
0: Okay. And had you been negligent? It was an old railway house, was it?
21: Yes. Mine wasn't quite a railway house. Mine was the old doctor's house. So, and a few other things. In fact, my house featured in a feature film called...
0: Snakeskin.
21: Okay. Yes. Long before I turned up, of course. But, yeah, they are relatively comfortable with the idea that it wasn't going to burn the house down. They didn't have a fire brigade anyway, so we'll just sit back and see how well he does.
0: I don't even know what... I don't even know if you had... Was it a open fire?
21: No, it was the chimney to my oven, so I had a coal range.
0: And I wonder if you'd shut all the doors and the damper, that would have starved it of oxygen. Probably not.
21: No, because it had a flue that went into a chimney...
0: Oh, yeah.
21: But there was air available at the side of the flue.
0: Yeah, okay.
21: And by the time it really got going, there was molten tar and stuff dripping out of it and that sort of thing. But many years later, I'm on my roof in my Kiwi-approved safety footwear called Jandals, doing a chimney sweep, when somebody, I assume from the council, turned up and asked me where my safety harness was.
0: Now, really?
21: Yeah, and...
0: Really?
21: I may have had a jaw loosener or two.
0: Which location were you in now?
21: Now or then?
0: No, when the safety people came.
21: This was sort of the same place in Otira.
0: Would there be someone from the council to come and ask?
21: Oh, they used to turn up every now and then to do dumb things like look at our rubbish and replace our one street light. In fact, they hadn't replaced it in the 5 years I was there, but they'd come and look at it and then shake their heads and disappear again. This guy turned up and asked me where my safety gear was, and I may or may not have had a few jaw looseners before getting on said roof in Jandals. And I had to suggest to him that he should... Where was his hard hat?
0: Yeah.
21: And he says, what do I want a hard hat for? Whereupon, using Kiwi vernacular, I suggested that I was about to throw a brick at him and he should leave promptly.
0: Wow.
21: Thank God a round of applause at the pub when I explained that to them.
0: Great. Oh, that's a great town. We can go sweep the chimney and then go back and share that with the pub with those people that have seen the guy there. That's brilliant.
21: Yeah.
0: Did you have the whole kit and caboodle? Did you have those alkathene pipes you screw in one to each other?
21: Yes. So old Bill, he had all the gear, and you'd go and get him off him, and he'd go, yeah, don't fall off. And away you'd go.
0: Very satisfying thing, sweeping a chimney. Did you get free coal? Did you get free coal in Otira?
21: I believe the odd coal train may have lost a little bit of load, but it was all coking coals, no good to burn.
0: Oh, okay.
21: So you're better off burning wood.
0: Could you get it there?
21: Oh, it used to cost you an arm and a leg, but yeah, I used to go to town and buy it by the trailer load. That'd last a week.
0: Okay. Oh, I thought, yeah, okay, there's no, you weren't harvesting the local forest illegally or anything. That's good. I'm pleased about that.
21: Some may have been, but in this case it wasn't me. I was busy doing other things that were probably not the right side of legal.
0: I don't know that necessarily the Jandals are an unsafe thing on the roof, are they?
21: I,
0: I mean, you're not going to drop anything on the roof, are you? The whole thing about roof is so you don't slip.
21: Yes, and I was comfortable in them, but I don't recommend it to your the listening audience.
0: It'd be nice to talk. Thanks so much. 14 away from 9. The number is 0800 80 1080. We are looking. I think the Chiefs have just scored too little too late. There's only 5 minutes left to go. He's over. He's gone low. He's pushing forward. I think that's a try. He's looking happy. But how could you celebrate when you've scored so few? There's only 30 seconds left to go. It's 47-12 to the Chiefs. That's been, well, Tony's, I think Tony would probably support the Crusaders. And they're kicking that over too. That'll be the end of that. So it's converted, but, oh, no, so it's 49-12. Sorry, it's the Waikato have scored you. There we go. Oh, I see what you mean about the Jews. They had them back to front. Crazy. Get in touch if you want to, 13-9, 0800 80 1080.
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1: Not long to the sweepstake. It will be happening tonight. The number is 0800 80 1080 and 9292 to text. I've got an update from Wellington Airport. This is the airport that's on fire. Here's what they have said. This is a statement from Wellington Airport. The Southwest Pier and Main Terminal building at Wellington Airport have been evacuated tonight following the triggering of a smoke alarm. No one is reported to be hurt, and emergency services, including Fend and Airport Fire Service, are on site. Flights into Wellington have been temporarily diverted, and passengers are advised to check with their airlines for information on specific flights. We will provide further updates as they come to hand. That's from the airport, which is a shocking update because they can't say if anything's on fire or not. So I'm not happy about that. That's just through. Any more news from Wesley about that, Dan? There's definitely the building itself's on fire. Is that right? Seems to be what Wesley said. He lives next to a fire station. He's as good as anything. He's good on earthquakes. He's good on fires. Copy that, people, by the way, too. 49-12, that's a final result there. That's a situation. You can vote on your player of the day. Just trying to get people engaged. Mackenzie's number one for that one. Damien, that is. They look ecstatic. He's wearing a hat. So it's all go. That's the situation there. 49-12 to the Chiefs over the Crusaders. And be in touch if you want to talk. If you want to talk on air before the news. We're talking chimney sweeping. And we're talking fires and anything else you might want to talk about tonight. Get in touch if you feel you want to join the fray. Charlie Anderson on the ground for News Talk ZB. Smoke still pouring out of the airport. 32-metre ladder in the sky. Smells like a mix of sewage and fire mixed together. What would that be that would cause that? Jandals are unsafe on the ladder getting on. I'm buying a new ladder this weekend. Flight Radar 24 is a good app. There is a Hercules coming from Darwin. Flights to Nelson are still planned to depart Wellington at 9 p.m. Two of them. They are small planes, don't need the air bridge. Clarence, it's Marcus. Good evening.
2: Yes, good evening, Marcus. Two questions. One is, you could probably Google it. You can get just about anything on Google, but I can't because I don't have data. Where are the sprinkler systems in the airport terminal? That is ridiculous. 2026 and they haven't got sprinklers?
1: No, they have. The sprinklers are on.
2: Why doesn't it contain the fire? Okay. I don't know.
1: What's your second question?
2: The second question is, given the record of teams playing in their away jerseys, it's a wonder they took it on, especially when it wasn't a winning one.
1: Exactly. And that's Tony's point. Nicely made, Clarence. If anyone knows more about the sprinklers, why wouldn't they be working? Let us know. Interesting, it smells of sewage.
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9: He's best known as Succession's Logan Roy. Actor Brian Cox has enjoyed a wonderfully diverse career, yet it has taken him

0: until the age of 79 to direct his first film. This week, Brian tells me he was almost forced into directing the film Glenrothin.
1: I never was. I never intended to direct a film. It wasn't my idea.
0: Brian Cox will be with me after 10.
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3: Hurricanes have a home semi-final. They play the Blues tomorrow for the other finalists. They'll be playing the Chiefs. Will they be allowed cowbells? Depends where it's going to be. I don't know if they're allowed cowbells at the Caketon. I imagine they would because it backfired for Mansbridge, didn't it? And the Saders, but they have been beaten 49-12. There is a fire at Wellington Airport. Eyewitnesses say it's getting worse. But that guy makes a good point about the sprinklers. Why have sprinklers? Why are they still fighting the fire? If you've got more information, let us know. The number is 0800 80 1080. Someone says Brent crude below 90 for the first time since February. I'm surprised how much influence Trump has on things like commodity market when normally everything he says does not turn out to be true. Seems like he can sway sentiment, if not fact. But they're talking about some sort of agreement signed, and maybe the Strait of Hormuz opened this weekend. I'd be surprised. All comes down to nuclear material, I think. But that's tomorrow. And that's when the opening could well happen. I'll do the sweepstake of the next hour. It's the sweepstake for when the emergency alert goes off on Sunday. You've got to pick a time between 6 and 7. You've got to choose your prize. It's $100 worth of the things people want, whether it be diesel, butter, mints, or instant coffee. Keeping it real. And there's 60 slots from 6 o'clock to 6:59. But don't worry, if someone takes your slot, you can take it. It's like Secret Santa. It's the Secret Santa of sweepstakes. You can swap your time slot with someone else. Marcus, someone might be joking about the sewage smell because the airport is next door to Moa Point sewage plant that leaked into the harbour. We'll go back to them. But the sweepstakes is in the next hour. If you want to partake, don't call yet. I'll tell you when we'll open the lines, and it might take a while. It might take a while to get going, this one, because it's quite complicated. For me...
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12: It's 9 o'clock. I'm Tony Doe. Flights into Wellington are being diverted following a fire at the airport tonight. Fire and Emergency received the alarm at 7.15. It's now escalated to a third alarm. A shift manager says they received reports a piece of machinery is on fire. 8 fire trucks are in attendance. Evacuated passengers are visible on the tarmac. Multiple flights have been impacted, with some travellers reporting being stuck on their planes and unable to disembark. Wellington Airport says the southwest pier and main terminal building have been evacuated, but no one is reported to be hurt. A new poll shows there's been no post-budget boost for National, but the coalition would still narrowly remain in power. Labour scores highest in the Taxpayers Union Courier poll, up 0.3% to 32.2%. National has squeaked up 0.1% to 30.1%. Both have each lost a seat compared with last month's poll, ceding ground to the smaller players. The Greens on 11.5%, up 1.8%. ACT on 7.8%, up 1.3%. New Zealand First is down 0.3 of a point to 11.4, while Te Pāti Māori has dropped a point to sit on 3.1%. The Sensible Sentencing Trust says the government can still change sentencing laws for coward punches if it has the willpower. While ACT and New Zealand First both back a minimum non-parole period for the crime, it's not going ahead. A Justice Committee report doesn't recommend it, suggesting the coward punch legislation before Parliament is not the appropriate vehicle. But Sensible Sentencing Trust spokeswoman Louise Parsons says the government could get it done before the election if it wants.
13: By not having any minimum sentencing, it's giving the judiciary all the power that they already have. They've had an opportunity to do this for 24 years and they've done nothing.
12: A proposed boost to rural policing is being seen as a positive move, but farmers say more action is still needed. ACT is promising funding for an extra 100,000 patrol hours in rural communities. It also wants to expand 111 texting for farmers with patchy mobile coverage. Fed Farmers spokesman Carl Dean says rural connectivity is worse than 5 years ago following the 3G shutdown.
14: Federated Farmers would love to see the Rural Lookout Program brought back in, which was you report a crime and then the police can track a pattern and then work out where they do need to patrol.
12: Several PAMs and market kitchen sauces are being recalled due to possibly damaged glass jars. The products include PAMs Butter Chicken Simmer Sauce, PAMs Tikka Masala Simmer Sauce, PAM's Honey Soy Simmer Sauce and Market Kitchen Sweet and Sour Cooking Sauce. The products, which were sold at Foursquare, New World, Pack and Save and The Warehouse nationwide, should not be eaten. Wellington City Council is being urged to rethink its city centre as costs for the Golden Mile project spiral. It's now forecast to cost $220 million, up from $139 million, with an independent review warning further blowouts are possible. The project would deliver major pedestrian, cycling and public transport upgrades. Deputy Mayor Ben McNulty says the council needs to look at doing something different.
15: If the rates capping environment comes through, we've been told we need to pull about $60 million of expenditure out of council over the first 2 years of the next long-term plan. We cannot sustain that cost blowout.
12: Sport now, and in rugby, the Chiefs have all but steamrolled their way to a fourth straight Super Pacific final with an irresistible home semi-final win.
16: 49 points to 12. That is an absolute, in the want of a better word for a semi-final, hiding.
17: Hiding. They got routed.
12: And they put the Crusaders to the sword to the tune of over a point a minute in the first half, leading 42-5 at the break. In football, Canadian coach Jesse Marsh is taking pre-World Cup pressure as a sign what they're doing is important for their country. Marsh says he and Les Rouges are stepping into the pressure cooker and immersing themselves in every experience of a home World Cup.
18: If you do this for a living, this is where you want to be, right? Guess what? I came to Canada to be the coach because I like these guys and I believe they could fit the way that I wanted to play. But I came here to lead them, right, in a home World Cup. I wanted this responsibility. What a dream.
12: Marsh will be missing captain Alfonso Davies for tomorrow's opening match against Bosnia-Herzegovina, with the Bayern Munich left back looking to recover from a hamstring strain sustained in their Champions League semi-final. In boxing, the Sports New Zealand boss Josh Fadihinga is trying to push on amid an ongoing review into the sport's national body and head coach. 7 fighters have been selected for the Commonwealth Games in Glasgow next month. It's understood multiple fighters pulled out of contention as the Sport Integrity Commission continues to probe Boxing NZ over complaints about head coach Billy Meehan. Foddy Hinger could not confirm or deny boxers have made themselves unavailable, but says he's committed to supporting those who've been chosen.
10: We've just rolled ahead with what we've got in front of us. You can only do what you can do with the people that have put themselves up for selection.
12: It's news and sport to 9:05. Marcus Lush is next. Newstalk ZB Weather Watch 24/7 for Northland, Auckland, Waikato and Coromandel. There'll be isolated showers. They should clear through the day tomorrow. Waitomo to Wellington, including the central high country, cloudy periods. Some scattered rain develops later on in the day. Bay of Plenty, Gisborne, Hawke's Bay and Wairarapa, you can expect conditions to become fine in your day tomorrow. Nelson and Marlborough, cloudy periods on the way for you. There could be some scattered rain, mainly about the ranges and also the sounds for a time as the day goes past. Buller, Grey and Westland, scattered rain on the way for you. There'll be isolated showers in Westland tomorrow. Canterbury, Otago and Southland becoming fine. Could be some low cloud or fog both night and morning. For Fiordland, cloud increases tomorrow. Chance of some late patchy drizzle for those areas as well. And the Chatham Islands, a gloomy sort of a day with a few showers. I'm Tony Doe. That is News Talk ZB News, Sport and Weather to 9:06.
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0: Our first priority, we're following the direction of emergency service at Wellington Airport. Air New Zealand flights in and out of Wellington are currently being held up until further notice. Customers travelling this evening should check Air New Zealand app for the latest information on their flight. Flexibility has been added for customers booked to travel on flights in and out of Wellington this evening, given the ability to change their flights free of charge to another time that suits them. Where possible, we encourage customers to self-serve via the app and defer their travel. We are working to support customers whose flights have been impacted as quickly as possible. And James has emailed from Wellington Airport. Marcus, I'm stuck at Wellington Airport. Was about to board a flight to Auckland when the fire and evacuation happened. We can't get our luggage. I don't know where it is. Can't get a flight anywhere. We have been told to leave and contact our airline. All hotels that are open are booked out. Very poor communication, no sympathy from airport staff, they don't care. We have got more from the news than the airport staff. I'm about to Uber into Wellington and hit a bar. James, brilliant. That's what I'd do as well, because you haven't got your luggage to worry about, so you're free. And worry about that in the morning. Arrive seedy, look for your suitcase and your toothbrush. Appreciate your emailing, James, thank you. So that's bad, isn't it? It seems like there was no contingency at all for what was going on. About to board a flight, can't get our luggage, told to leave, all the hotels are booked out. So you can't hang around the airport like they do and wait for the morning flight because that's all been evacuated. It's shocking. Absolutely shocking. Outrage. Anyhow. Here for the final hour after 12. Be in touch if you want to. 0800 80 1080. 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
6: We know you like to watch. 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
8: It's 11 o'clock. I'm Tony Doe. Firefighters are still battling a blaze at Wellington Airport. They've reportedly had to cut through a wall and the roof to access the flames. Flights have been diverted or cancelled, and passengers are being advised they'll have to return to the airport tomorrow to collect their luggage. All Air New Zealand flights in and out of the capital are on hold. At this stage, details are sketchy, but it's understood the fire broke out in a piece of machinery. The terminal was evacuated, but there are no reports of injuries. A new poll shows there's been no post-budget boost for National, but the coalition would still narrowly remain in power in November. Labour scores highest in the latest Taxpayers Union Courier poll, up 0.3% to 32.2%. National has squeaked up 0.1 to 30.1%. Both have each lost a seat compared with last month's poll, ceding ground to the smaller players. The Greens are on 11.5%, up 1.8. ACT's on 7.8, up 1.3. New Zealand First has slid 0.3 to 11.4, while Te Pāti Māori has dropped 1 to sit on 3.1%. The New Zealand Wine Growers Group is backing a bill set to limit who can submit on alcohol licence applications. MPs have heard submissions on the Sale and Supply of Alcohol Amendment Bill. It would limit objections to licence applications to only those living or working in the same council area or within a kilometre of the proposed licensed premises. Chief Executive Philip Gregan says national decisions like law changes merit a national conversation, but it's a different story for local decisions.
9: As a national organisation, we do not get involved in individual licence applications.
8: ACT wants to deploy sheep to tackle the country's wilding pine problem. Political reporter Ethan Griffiths has the story.
10: Its latest policy would allow farmers licences for grazing flocks on conservation land. Agriculture spokesman Andrew Hoggard says there's no need for helicopter spraying programs if sheep do it for free. He says license conditions would be practical and have a clear framework focused on reducing pine seedlings and fire risk.
8: Police searching Lake Tekapo for a missing man have located a body. The dive squad began looking following a report of a person entering the water around 8 on Thursday night. The death will be referred to the coroner. Visa has launched a new feature with ChatGPT, which could see AI doing your shopping. AI agents can recommend products based on prompts and now complete purchases on a user's behalf with confirmation. Guerrilla technology futurist Paul Spain says the aim is to have it working autonomously on an ongoing basis.
11: Go and order my groceries for me and work out where's the best place to get them. You know my shopping list, go and make that happen.
8: People are being asked to donate pyjamas to needy children for National PJ Day. The Kindness Collective's Pyjama Project aims to keep more than 170,000 kids warm this winter. Chief Executive Sarah Page says people can donate PJs at their local warehouse store or even give a $10 donation.
12: And it's that pair of pyjamas that allows that child to have a decent night's sleep. A lot of the kiddos that we support are bed sharing. A lot of them don't have warm things that they can wear at night.
8: Sport now, and in cricket, the great Kane Williamson has retired from the sport. Andrew Alderson reports from the England Test Tour.
13: The 35-year-old has exited the game ahead of the second test against England at the Oval starting Wednesday. Fans left to bask in the glory he bestowed on the sport during a 15-year international career, which has straddled what must be New Zealand's greatest era, culminating in leading the Black Caps to the inaugural World Test Championship crown in 2021. He finishes with the most New Zealand Test runs, most centuries, and an astonishing average of 54.06. However, of more importance has been the integrity and sportsmanship he has brought. Cricket was always the better for his presence.
8: In rugby, Crusaders coach Rob Penny gave credit where credit's due, applauding a clinical Super Pacific semi-final performance from the Chiefs, who ran out 49-12 winners. Penny told Sky Sport the Chiefs' first half point per minute pace was irresistible, but his side didn't make it easy on themselves either.
14: We really struggled in some key areas that we've been really good at, like some of our defence was not where it needed to be and some of our breakdown work as well, and which we'd really pride ourselves on.
8: The Samoan and Tongan governments, meanwhile, have held talks with the Ministry of Foreign Affairs and Trade about reallocating existing aid into support for Moana Pacifica, with the expectation of four matches being held in the islands. NZR boss Steve Lancaster says the clock is ticking for any rescue package to be signed off.
15: We don't want to see a repeat of where we're at now, so we want to have absolute confidence that anyone that picks up the licence to operate that team is able to do so sustainably.
8: In motor racing, Liam Lawson is proud of the way he's adapted to the new era of hybrid cars and the teething issues the new cars have created. The 24-year-old is in ninth on the Drivers' Championship table after a career-high fifth in Monaco and is back behind the wheel tonight in practice for this weekend's F1 Grand Prix in Barcelona. That's news and sport to 11:05. Marcus Lush is next. Weather now for Northland, Auckland, Waikato and Coromandel. Isolated showers will clear tomorrow. Waitomo to Wellington, including the central high country, cloudy with scattered rain developing later tomorrow. Bay of Plenty, Gisborne, Hawke's Bay and Wairarapa becoming fine in those areas tomorrow. Nelson and Marlborough, cloudy periods. There will be some scattered rain about the ranges and the sounds for a time tomorrow. Buller, Grey and Westland, scattered rain for you. Isolated showers in Westland. Canterbury, Otago and Southland becoming fine with low cloud or fog both at night and in the morning. Fiordland, cloud increases through the day tomorrow. Could be some late patchy drizzle. And for the Chatham Islands, it's going to be a grey day with a few showers. I'm Tony Doe. That is News Talk ZB News, Sport and Weather to 6 past 11.
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5: In this update, public servants are being reminded to keep politically neutral as the election nears. Police say they'll review whether new Labour candidate, Police Superintendent Rakesh Naidu, shared sensitive information with Labour during the selection process. He's been working as the Police Partnership Manager for Iwi and Ethnic Communities and is now 13th on Labour's list. Academic Jeff Plimmer says neutrality is crucial to maintaining public trust.
6: Neutrality is more important than ever, and so it's really important that the public service absolutely look at its conduct and its behaviour.
5: Labour says the Auditor-General should look into record-keeping in the Prime Minister's office. The Chief Ombudsman is investigating how an Official Information Act request was handled when lobbying documents on climate change law weren't released. They'd been sent to a then-staffer's personal email. The Department of Internal Affairs is also looking into the ex-staffer's IT account. Labour MP Camilla Belich has asked the Auditor-General for a formal audit. The Sensible Sentencing Trust says the government is kicking the can down the road on coward punch sentencing. The Justice Committee isn't recommending a mandatory minimum non-parole period for the crime, despite backing from New Zealand First and ACT. The committee suggests the Crimes Amendment Bill isn't the appropriate vehicle for changes. But Sensible Sentencing Trust spokeswoman Louise Parsons says because of technicalities, the government could still go ahead with it.
7: If they choose to, they can actually get this over the line before the election, and then they would be actually giving what they promised, tougher sentencing, which means going tough on crime.
5: An advocate for military personnel says more defence spending should go into infrastructure. The small town housing Waiuru military camp has been under a do not drink water notice, which has now been lifted because of aluminium levels well above allowable limits. In 2024, 80% of the town's water demand was caused by leaks. Mission Home Front co-founder Aaron Speedy says $1.5 billion is being put into drones, ships and navy upgrades.
8: We are still suffering on the ground. The government and every single political party is accepting these standards by not investing into infrastructure, and it's coming back to bite them.
5: A 54-year-old man has been arrested on the West Coast over allegedly attempting to groom a minor. The Hokitika man was arrested in Greymouth after allegedly communicating online with a person he believed to be 13 years old. Police allege he engaged in behaviour consistent with grooming and subsequently travelled with the intention of meeting the young person. He's due to appear in the Greymouth District Court today. Police have opposed bail. Elon Musk's net worth is set for a potential boost. He's expected to become the world's first trillionaire when his rocket, satellite and data centre company, SpaceX, goes public. The share price will be around $135 US and will only need to tick up by a fraction for him to hit the milestone. BBC correspondent Lily Jamali, however, says there are some out there who are sceptical.
9: There are a lot of people urging caution out there, but for people who want a piece of this action, I think a lot of that has to do with Elon Musk and people who just believe in him.
5: In sport, rugby, the Chiefs have all but steamrolled their way to a fourth straight Super Pacific final with an irresistible home semi-final performance.
10: 49 points to 12. That is an absolute, in the want of a better word for a semi-final, hiding.
11: Hiding. They got routed.
5: And the commentary there on Newstalk ZB Sport and iHeartRadio. The Chiefs put the Crusaders to the sword to the tune of over a point a minute in the first half, leading 42-5 at the break. In football, injured All Whites goalkeeper Ollie Sale reckons New Zealand can create history and qualify for the World Cup knockout stage. The Auckland FC goalkeeper says the first step is to secure at least a point against Iran.
12: Go out there with a confident performance and settle with a draw, that's okay. And then you can really attack the Egypt game. Coming up against Belgium in that last game will be difficult if you need all 3 points. So we need to see the All Whites pick up a win in those first two games if we're going to see it happen.
5: And Mexico and South Korea were the winners on day one of the tournament. That's news and sport. I'm Tony Doe.
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15: News Talk ZB Weather Watch with Daikin CO2 hot water heat pumps. 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The forecast till midnight tonight. Northland and Auckland cloudy, some isolated showers clearing, fine spells increasing. Waikato to the Kapiti coast, including Coromandel, Bay of Plenty and the central high country. Mainly fine this morning, scattered rain developing in the afternoon. Gisborne and Hawke's Bay, cloudy with isolated showers, clearing to fine. Wellington and Wairarapa, partly cloudy, the chance of an evening shower. Marlborough and Nelson, cloudy periods with scattered light rain. For Buller, the Grey District and Westland, mostly cloudy with some scattered rain. Canterbury, Otago, Southland and Fiordland, generally fine, but areas of low cloud or fog this morning and patchy drizzle in Fiordland tonight. For the Chatham Islands, you're in for a few showers.
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15: Newstalk ZB, overnight talk on a Saturday morning coming up 7 minutes past one. We're here till 5:30-ish. 0800 80 1080 is the number, 0800 80 1080. If you're into the texting, it's 9292. And the email is jim@newstalkzb.co.nz. Just a couple of texts here on the news late last night that Kane Williamson has decided to retire, like, as of straight away. So there's a test against England at the on Wednesday at the Oval. No, he won't be a part of that. Yeah, this resignation, it's taken effect as of immediately. Just wondering from the ZB audience whether, because I understand, I'm not a massive cricket follower, but I understand from people who are that Kane Williamson was one hell of a talent and a really nice guy as well. And a texter says, I'm so sorry to hear that Shane Williamson is retiring. Close, but Kane, not Shane, but fair enough. And I just hope it's not because of a serious illness. No, as far as I know, it's not. No, everything is fine. He's just, we think he's just retired from the Black Caps to pursue some other career. Andrew Alderson was saying possibly not commentary, maybe coaching. So, no, he is fine. Another text here says, "Hi, Jim, happy Friday to you." Oh, okay, that's, yep, it doesn't matter. "I absolutely believe Kane Williamson to be the best cricketer of all times, apart from the fact that he's the best blimming everything in New Zealand cricket. Well, New Zealand should feel so proud he's a New Zealander, and he's a great man, so kind, so generous, so loyal, and this I know personally. Cheers, Kay." Thank you for that. This is what I'm hearing about Kane Williamson. Just such an all-round nice guy and a fantastic cricketer. Just like the batting. And even you get guys like Roxburgh, who's great mate of Martin Crowe. I'm sure he's actually said that he believes that Kane Williamson is a probably better all-round cricketer than his great mate. So, yeah, you got any thoughts on that? 0800 80 10 80. And talking with Sandra just before the news, St. James was the beautiful little church in Ōrākei that was demolished. It was rumoured that McDonald's was going in there. Oh, okay. So maybe McDonald's, it wasn't quite sure which came first, but thank you for that. 0800 80 10 80. Hello, Tony. Good morning.
16: Oh, good morning. Good morning. I was born in Whakatāne, and when I was a young teenager, we moved to big Auckland City. And when we were coming into Auckland through Papakura Drury area, then my older brother showed me the Jolly Farmer pub.
15: Right.
16: And that I've just heard that it's now McDonald's. And I can't believe it. I mean, there's one or two churches in Auckland City that are world-class, are very beautiful. And if they were ripped down, I mean, you'd have half of this Auckland City would be wondering, how can they do this? The Jolly Farmer building, for example, in Drury, if that building was taken into Remuera or St. Heliers in a nice section, you'd be talking about 15 to 20 mil for it.
15: But the fact that it was stuck at Drury means that, no, they wouldn't get anything like that.
16: When was the building all totally demolished and was it rotten? And are you there?
15: Yeah, I'm here. I hadn't heard about the Jolly Farm, and then it was renamed, and I hadn't heard that it had been demolished to make way for a Macca's. Although there was just...
16: I just heard that on the radio now, and I think there's going to be a lot of very, very angry people, Aucklanders especially, because when let's go back to the 80s, 30, 40 years ago, when we had visitors come to visit us from the Bay of Plenty or from over for Australia or whatever, the first thing we would do is put them in the car and we'd take them out and show them the places like Jolly Farmer and then the Drury Butcher, who has homegrown meat and mussels and all that sort of very beautiful stuff. And then we'd take them through to Mission Bay and spend a day there and then over to Takapuna. But as an Aucklander, I've just heard that the Jolly Farmer has been demolished to make way for, well, it doesn't matter who it may, they made way for, because that's an iconic building. That's part of New Zealand's history. And I mean, you know, the Beehive in Wellington, where the government's still working from there. If someone came and demolished that and put a hotel at Millens, I mean, the government wouldn't be happy about that. I wouldn't be happy about it, because that's an iconic building for New Zealand, isn't it? I believe it is. I mean, okay, it may not be the most beautiful building in New Zealand, but from an architectural point of view, it's very, very smart.
15: The Beehive we're talking about, right?
16: Yeah, and it's very, very smart and very technically safe in today's world. And getting back to the Jolly Farmer building that was out in Drury, that building is an iconic, absolute iconic building of Auckland. And Auckland is the largest city in New Zealand. I mean, when people fly to Auckland, New Zealand, they normally fly to Auckland or Queenstown or...
15: Yeah, and I can't remember any stink at all about the old Jolly Farmer being bold. I can't, you know, maybe because it was just in Drury in South Auckland that nobody really cared or I just can't remember any objections going into that at all. There must have been some, surely. The locals wouldn't have taken that sitting down.
16: No. And I think because the motorway bypasses it, so in the old days we'd be driving up the Great South Road and then get on the motorway at Manukau or Papatuakau or where the motorway started. And so the main road into Auckland was Great South Road first and going through Papakura and Drury. And, everyone would look at the Jolly Farmer pub and, I just remember it. It's a very, very beautiful building. And I have travelled the world in some very, very upmarket places. And I know what quality of look it is. And the Jolly Farmer's always a beautiful quality of look. And I know that there's two churches in Auckland that it would be, I think half of Auckland City would be up in arms if the churches were demolished for any reason, because they're extremely beautiful buildings and they're world-class buildings. And when people come to visit Auckland, they look at those buildings and they go, wow, and they are beautiful. But to hear of the Jolly Farmer being demolished for any reason is extremely sad, I mean, it's like hearing that one of the beautiful churches in... there's another beautiful church in Parnell, Auckland, and it's large, and it's very of high profile. And if someone took that building down for any reason, again, half of Auckland would be wondering what the hell's going on, who signed that off and why. And if it's replaced by a restaurant, no matter how good the restaurant is, there'd be a lot of up in arms people thinking, why would you, such an iconic building, it's such a beautiful entrance to Auckland. I think that someone made a mistake and I think signed it off and not realising what's going to be happening to the area. And that's quite common in council, because if they're very, very busy and if they think, it's just another takeaway and, that's an old pub, and closed down years ago, and so just sign it off. I would sign it off if I was working in the council. Why bother about it? But if it's an icon... like the Jolly Farm was a very, very strong icon coming into Auckland City and also for visitors, especially from overseas.
15: Yeah, and I wonder how long that McDonald's has been there for now. Probably for years. I have got no time frame for this, so I don't know. I don't know.
16: 16 years ago, I left Auckland 16 years ago. I'm now in the Waikato. So it was 2010 when I left Auckland. 2016. So it was 10 years ago that I left Auckland. So it's happened within the last 10 years.
15: Okay.
16: It's happened within the last 10 years. And I don't know where that Jolly Farmer building has been taken to, but it's a stunning building.
15: Thought they were going to move it. I do remember vaguely hearing something that they were planning to move it to somewhere else in the Drury area. Obviously that didn't happen.
16: Well, it may have been moved within the Drury area, but it may look a lot different because it would be in a different setting,
15: Yeah, possibly. All right, Tony, glad to get a call from you and, you know, your concern. Hopefully, maybe it's sitting somewhere being restored.
16: Yeah, hopefully it is, because it's a very, very classy, very, very beautiful old building. I think it was a solid oak or Remu or whatever it was, but it was an absolutely stunning building.
15: Mm.
16: Yeah. Oh, hey, well, thank you very much for letting me talk about that.
15: Oh, it's a pleasure, Tony. Absolute pleasure. You have a wonderful Saturday.
16: Awesome. Cheers. Thank you. Cheers.
15: Okay, mate. Thank you. Back to Kane Williamson, the announcement last night that he's retiring from all cricket. Jim, like all sportsmen, they hit their peak and then slowly disappear. Unfortunately, Kane will just be another one. That's from Donald in Oamaru. Well, depends, I suppose. Andrew Orlison was telling me that he doesn't think Kane is after a job in the commentary box. Andrew seems to think Kane Williamson would be more interested in a coaching role of some sort. So the poor texts are wondering whether maybe he's ill. No. He's not ill. It's time for a change, I think. That's what that's all about. 0800 80 10 80, that would be the number if you've got an opinion on Kane Williamson. You know, acknowledged by a lot of people as one of the best batsman this country's ever produced. Your thoughts on that? Because I know when Tim Roxburgh has said that on his radio show on a Sunday night, he gets people calling saying, nonsense. Kane Williamson was not New Zealand's, or is not New Zealand's best ever batsman. So, like with all sport, not everybody is a fan. I'd like to get your thoughts on this. 0800 80 10 80.
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15: Got a couple of texts here on the Jolly Farmer. I saw the Jolly Farmer on TV being destroyed by a front-end digger, says text from Greg. Another one says, Jim, the Jolly Farmer was demolished. The photos were on Facebook. It was gut-wrenching to see. Pretty sure it was Demo Works who stripped it and then knocked it all down. Didn't take long once they'd started. So sad. A text there from Sally, and thank you for it. Hans, good morning.
25: Good morning. How are you today, Jim?
15: Not bad, thank you. How are you? All right?
25: I'm great. Yep, fantastic.
15: Excellent.
25: Could hardly be better. I hear about, I was listening, I was just going into the next village here, and I needed to go and pick up a tyre from my motorbike from the post shop. And I heard you on the radio and talking about the Meccas going in where the old Jolly Farmer used to be. Not that I know the Jolly Farmer, but you know how many pubs are closing down everywhere. And, you know, as the cost of living is rising, it is becoming more and more difficult to keep these places open. And if it was for sale and not a thriving business, then, you know, that's what happens.
2: Yes, and you're right. So many pubs are closing. It's very difficult for them to keep going in this. The hospo industry is going through a very, very hard time.
25: You know, living here in Europe, I don't know how many pubs are closing. I think there's about 40 or 50 pubs a week closing in the UK. It's ridiculous. And people just can't afford it anymore. And the compliance costs and all that sort of stuff, it makes it difficult to be in business. You know, I had my little bakery, and I know it was difficult to be in business. And it just became more and more difficult. Compliance costs, what have you, you know, and you have the health department coming around, and you need to measure everything. You need to take the temperatures of everything. You can't leave anything on the bench for a certain amount of time. You know, I'd been in business for 25 years and never had a problem ever. But then all of a sudden, a whole lot of new rules. You have to employ someone else to actually take care of all that compliance, which means that you have to put your prices up. And I was always firmly against putting up my prices.
2: Yeah.
25: So, yeah, I know that it can be difficult.
2: Are you still overseas? Were living...
25: Yes, I'm living in France.
2: Oh, you're still there?
25: Yep.
2: Oh, yep. Right.
25: Yep.
2: The
25: yep.
2: quality of the phone yep. line, Hans, I'm thinking, is he still overseas? The quality is just brilliant. It's really, really clear.
25: Oh, yes, it's like, yep. It is really good. You know, in the old days, it was a difficult thing, but now it's just like you're phoning next door.
2: Yeah. I mean, we get way worse sort of domestic calls than long-distance New Zealand to France.
25: Yep. It's not the connection that you think is a straight line from New Zealand to Australia or New Zealand to England. You know, it probably has to go to England first and then go to France, but it works very well.
2: Yeah. Are you still in the bakery business, or have you given that away?
25: No, I retired 7 years ago.
2: Yeah, I thought so.
25: I sold the bakery on the Friday, and we were on the plane on Tuesday to fly to France. Or it might have even been Monday, I can't remember. And we've been here for 7 years, but, you know, ultimately we'll all be back. And because we've, you know, that's where home is for us now, but we've really enjoyed Europe. And I've just come back yesterday from a trip to Holland, and I drove the car there. And I had a couple of little bikes, mopeds on the back, which I've sold one of. And then I went to the Honda Day in Holland, which is quite a big thing, 500 mopeds, and you go for a trip, and then you eat something, then you go for another trip. And then you eat some more, and then you have a beer, and then you go home. It was fantastic. It was really good. But I had some family time as well. And, you know, I visited some people. But being able to drive there is fantastic. It's really good. And you've got long, straight roads, and you have to pay tolls on some of the roads in France, you have, because there's no road user charges for anything. Buy a car, and after that, it is just the same. It is, you don't pay any registration if you own your car for 10 years, that's it. But you do have to have compulsory insurance.
2: Oh, fair enough. No, that's sensible. Yeah, I spent some time in Amsterdam last year. First time I'd been.
25: Oh, yes.
2: Yeah, I was there for three nights.
25: What did you think?
2: I loved it. I wished I'd stayed a little bit longer, but that's quite often the way, isn't it, really? You're not quite sure.
25: Yep.
2: And I kind of thought I should really keep moving, so I did three or maybe even four nights. And I stayed, I didn't know it at the time when I made the booking, but I stayed at the Hilton that John Lennon and Yoko Ono did their sleep in.
25: Ooh, nice. Yes.
2: Yeah, it was,
25: and was it a reasonable price?
2: From memory, it's Amsterdam, it's Euro, and it was the Hilton. I was one floor below. I think they were 702 or something. I can't remember the details, but I actually went for a look through the room just before I left as well. Although it's completely different now to what it was like then.
25: Of course. Yeah, fantastic. Yeah, Amsterdam is a nice place. It's not very big. So you can walk around it quite comfortably if you have a couple of days. Yeah, you can see most of it pretty well.
2: Yeah, I did a lot of walking.
25: But if you want to go and visit museums like the Rijksmuseum or the Van Gogh Museum, you know, that is well worth doing.
2: Didn't do that.
25: Didn't do that. Okay. No, I haven't been to the Rijksmuseum, but I've been to the Van Gogh Museum, and it's terrific.
2: I probably should have actually. been a little bit more open to that sort of thing. But I've got a friend who's living there now, and another friend came over from Poland. And so it was kind of a bit of a social catch-up as well as look around Amsterdam. So it was, By the time you have lunch and go for a walk and then meet for a beer somewhere and then go out for dinner, and didn't leave a lot of time.
25: Well, there is a program on TV here in Europe or in Holland, and it's called New Holland or New Netherlands. They reckon in 100 years, Amsterdam will be under 3 meters of water.
2: Oh, no.
25: Yeah, and there is nothing to do to stop it. The land itself is dropping, but of course the sea is rising. And they reckon that in 100 years, a third of Holland will be gone. It'll be underwater.
2: So the dikes won't help at that point?
25: Sea, you know? No, it's 4 meters. It's just not doable.
2: Okay. Because poor Venice is sinking as well.
25: Yes. Yep. Now I think that in the next 3 years we'll really see something happening. You know, it's an interesting program, but it just makes you more aware of what's happening as well. But we seem to be destined to go down that track, and nobody does anything about it to stop. You know, they can't stop wars, they can't stop driving cars. It just keeps going, and it's such a shame.
2: Yeah. Nice to hear from you, Hans, again.
25: All right, Jim. Nice to hear you on the radio.
2: Okay, mate. Cheers. Thank you. What a clear line. New Zealand, France, New Zealand. Just absolutely crystal clear. Fantastic. 0800 80 10 80 is the number. We are doing open line talk back until roughly 5:30. If you've got anything you want to sort of bash around, I've suggested you might have some really good memories of Kane Williamson and just how good a cricketer was that man or is that man. He's announced last night that he is retiring from all forms of cricket, effective immediately. And Andrew Alderson thinks that rather than do the commentary thing, he'll probably move on to some sort of coaching role. But if you've seen Kane Williamson play over the years, do you rate the guy? Do you rate him? 0800 80 10 80 is the number to call, 0800 80 10 80. And we've got the World Cup on as well, the FIFA World Cup. Is that getting you excited? 48 countries, 104 games, I think it was. Where is my information? I can't find it. But it was something like that anyway, 104 games, 48 countries. Something an estimated 6 billion people around the world will be tuning in and watching it on television. This is a big deal. I think I have heard it referred to as the largest sports production on the planet. Like it's better than Super Bowl. It's bigger than everything. And the amount of money that's involved here, just crazy stuff. Absolutely crazy stuff. And also, The pricing of the tickets and things is a bit of a fiasco. I've got some more information on that as well, which I'm more than happy to share. But if you've had an eye on the World Cup, the Mexican opening yesterday morning, according to one commentator on Radio New Zealand, he basically said it was boring. Yeah. Thankfully, only 30 minutes. But he didn't say, it lacked spark. It lacked everything. What did he say? As flat as a punctured football. 0800 80 10 80. News Talk ZB, 27 minutes to 2.
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8: Black market ciggies are in the news again. A new report claims more than one third of tobacco consumed last year was bought on the black market. It estimates the government lost $817 million in excise and GST revenue last year. New Zealand has not yet reached Australia's level of criminal involvement. The government has stated that while illicit tobacco is increasing, New Zealand is not yet facing the same issues as Australia.
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15: Newstalk ZB and Sandra did a text, a bit of a follow-up, whether Jolly Farmer Murphy's was is just a vacant section making way for what I believe to be a car park and McDonald's.
2: Yep,
15: that's been confirmed through the morning. And as we heard from a text from Sally, it was all the photos of the place being demolished were on Facebook, and Sally said it was gut-wrenching to see. Yeah, so sad, she says, that it had to go. Craig, good morning. Hello.
9: Good morning, how's it going?
15: Okay. Bit slow for a Saturday, generally speaking.
9: Well, you know, you shouldn't be talking about yourself like that, you know. Sorry. Hey, is Chris ringing you?
15: No, he has not. No.
9: Okay. I thought he might, so I've only just woken up. I sort of set my alarm to wake up because I was... Yeah, had an early start, but I've only just got up now, so I thought I might have missed them. But that's all cool. Always enjoy his conversations.
15: Yeah, so do I.
9: Yeah, I might be a little bit controversial to people, but about Kane Williamson, I've never rated him anywhere near the top. I mean, every time I've watched him, he's always been out for a duck or a golden duck or blah, blah, blah, or out for two or one, stuff like that. And like, I don't understand why people can call him the greatest batsman we've ever had when that's his sort of, he's always out and stuff like that, and then goes overseas and plays for India, and then when we want to do games over here, it's like, oh no, I don't want to play for a 2020 game, but I'll play for a match, like a 5-day game. It's like, oh yeah, you just want the money. But I've never rated him anywhere near the top. I mean, there's a lot of other batsmen I would put in front of him before.
15: Okay. Yeah. Well, this is in the piece that Andrew wrote for the Herald. He retires with the most New Zealand test runs, 9,515, most centuries, 33, at an average of 54.06. Now, apparently, Andrew calls it an astonishing average, I don't know. His captaincy record in test cricket, 22 victories, 10 losses and 8 draws from 40 matches in charge. It surpasses the best of any other permanent national skipper. Wow.
9: Okay. yeah, he used to really pee me off every time he like blowing his gloves after he goes and hits a boundary. It's like, what a blooming upstart. But as far as retiring goes, it's like, oh yeah, here we go again. It's like, how many New Zealand sportsmen have retired, and as soon as they like a World Cup turns up, they come back in out of retirement, play in the World Cup and then go back to retirement again. You see it in quite a few sports like sevens and stuff like that. They go and retire, and when there's a big event on, they're like, oh, no, I want to come back and get a medal for the Olympics. I'm going to come out of retirement, do that, and then retire again. So it's like, I think retirement is a little bit overrated as far as sportsmen go. So they don't actually stay in retirement. That's what I've noticed anyway. But, anyway. Yeah. You're talking a little bit about venison stuff. There's a good documentary on TV that I saw last year sometime. They've got these big, massive like floodgates that sit on the bottom of the channels coming into the Venice Lagoon area.
15: Oh, yeah, yeah.
9: And they've got like sensors out in the ocean. When the waves get really, really high, they pump air into these big gate things, and they rise up out of the water and block off the entrance to the to all the inlets for the lagoon. So when the... like when the sea level rises and stuff like that, it actually stops the sea level from coming into the lagoon or whatever to stop flooding, which I thought was a brilliant idea, and they show you how they're made and all that sort of stuff, and that's really cool. And they just sit on the bottom otherwise, and then out of the way, and you sort of take your little pup-up boat and go in and out all the time. But when there's heavy rain or whatever, floods possible, our sirens come out and these things pop up to the surface and interlock or whatever to stop the sea level, which is quite cool.
15: Oh, yes. Sounds fantastic. What a cool piece of engineering. Go to the Italians.
9: Ah, the Italians are brilliant on some of the stuff they do. A friend of mine, he's always had French-made cars, and they're always falling to pieces, electrical wires and stuff like that. And he got told by a mechanic years ago that French cars or European cars tend to last really, really well, but the electrics are crap, whereas American cars don't last that long, but the electrics are good. So you think, well, if they combine the two together, you probably get a really good car. But
15: yeah, this is not the first time I've heard about the French electrical systems. I did a bit of sailing on a French design boat, a Beneteau, and apparently those who know the Beneteau, they are lovely boats, but they are always having electrical problems, apparently. Apparently. I couldn't swear to that, but that's just, you know, what I've heard.
9: Well, he's got a late model Peugeot, little puggy thing, and it's got things on there that if a bulb blows on the car, it tells you that, hey, your left rear-hand brake light bulb is blown or your front park light's going. So he's replaced it in the bulb, and you drive along and stuff, and every so often it gives you weird sort of warnings. But if he goes through a big puddle on the road during winter, he starts getting warnings saying this bulb's gone, that one's bulb's gone. You know, you go back to this place and you put the lights on, and it says, oh, the rear brake lights aren't working. You put your foot on the brake and you stand behind the car and go, both bulbs are going. So it's just, I don't know, little brother or French brother just makes it really annoying. So he's looking at getting rid of it because he says, you go and change all the bulbs. And it's constantly beeping on the dash saying, this is that, that's that. Or it's beeping at the moment saying, your front left tyre is flat. So it's like, okay, so goes in the service station and checks it. And it's like 32 PSI. It's like, it's not flat. So I said, it's probably just the French people just trying to annoy you because
15: you're
9: a European.
15: Yes.
9: Yeah, he was saying that French cars, like the Peugeot years ago, used to be really, really good. Nowadays, just the build quality's gone down quite a bit. I said, well, maybe it's not quite made in France anymore. Maybe a lot of that stuff's made overseas somewhere and is like keeping the cost down. I don't really understand, but yeah. But no, that was about it.
15: Yeah.
9: Anyway, I'll let you carry on because I don't have anything else to contribute to any of the other subjects. I haven't heard them yet, so I'll just sit there and listen anyway. But I think it rained the other day when you finished on last weekend, so you would have been happy about that going home to
15: and I'll check the forecast for Auckland today and it's just a couple of showers. I'm going, oh no, damn it.
9: Damn it. Oh well, yeah, it's such as life, eh?
15: Yep, indeed, exactly. All right, cheers there, Craig. Well, nice to talk to you, mate.
9: Yeah, no worries, you take care.
15: Okay, thank you. No, just checking. I think we're all up to date with the text as well. News Talk ZB, 18 minutes to 2.
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15: News Talk ZB. Very good morning, Bill. Hello.
13: Yeah, g'day, mate. Enjoying the show. Just wanted to call in regards to the previous caller. Bit of a reluctant caller myself, but some of the comments around Kane Williamson and his retirement. I think this is a guy that should be revered in New Zealand sport. He's plied his trade for the country for the past 15 years, and I don't think it should really be a question of if he's New Zealand's greatest, but where he rates in terms of the world game. He's been outstanding with a test average of 54. I mean, that's better than some really recognisable names and Ricky Ponting and so be. Other really good cricketers. And I think it's not just Kane's impact that he had himself personally on the game, but he came in at a time where the New Zealand team, you know, the Black Caps are a bit of an embarrassment to us as a country. And throughout his tenure in the team, he's taken us right to the tops of cricket and a couple of World Cup finals and the World Test Championship. I think it's the old case of a rising tide lifts all boats. And he's been an outstanding player for New Zealand and he'll be sorely missed. So just wanted to call up and give my piece around defending Kane, because I think he's right up there with some of New Zealand's greatest sportsmen we've ever produced.
15: Well, and that's what I've heard. And I'm not, I'm not a great cricket fan, but people like Tim Roxburgh, who's a sort of a part-time host here, he loves his cricket and he knows his cricket really well. And he has always rated Kane Williamson. And one of his best mates was Martin Crowe. And I think I've heard him say on the radio that Kane is probably a better batsman than Martin was. Wow, that's a call.
13: Yeah, well, Tim's probably got a pretty in a pretty unique position, being mates with Marty Crowe. And if Martin Crowe was our best before Kane came along, I think Kane definitely takes the cake now. I just hope that New Zealand cricket or the country can get behind Kane and really celebrate his achievements, because cricket, we all know cricket is a long game. And that's maybe why it's not so entertaining for some people. But, you know, the amount of commitment he's given to our country and showing us off in a good light on a global stand should be commended. You know, I think hats off to him.
15: And I've never seen him lose his cool.
13: No.
15: You know, he's just... he doesn't even have that swagger, you know, that some really top-notch international sportsmen have. You know, they know they're good and they walk like that. You know, they've got that swagger to them. And Kane...
13: I dare say, you know, like that was, the cricketers, when Kane kind of came into the Black Caps, the team recognised that they probably had a little bit of arrogance about them and, weren't representing Kiwis the way we like to be represented on the global stage. And he's been an awesome dude for New Zealand cricket and not just cricket, but showing New Zealand in a good light on a global stage. And I think that's just, as a Kiwi, to show how cool our little country is and the type of people we are, that's all you can ask for out of our sportsmen.
15: Mm. Do you think he'd make a good coach? How is that crossover from player to coach? It doesn't always work, does it?
13: Nah, it definitely doesn't always work. And we're probably seeing that. Oh, I'm not going to go hard on Baz, Brendan McCullum here, but it's definitely a tougher gig. But I think Kane, you know, in terms of a technical coach, he'd be fantastic. And I really hope we don't lose him as a country. And I really hope that he's able to share his knowledge within our game. I think cricket's in a fragile state in our country, and we seem to export a lot of our knowledge. And just really hope we're able to keep his knowledge and expertise within our country. I think he'd be fantastic.
15: Mm. Oh, here's hoping.
13: Yeah. Yep. No, what? But that's all from me, mate. Yeah, the last call had me rolled up, and
15: I think Craig does that.
13: You know, talking about you know, Kane wanting to, I don't know, just some of the points didn't quite add up for me. So definitely defend any Kiwi that's doing it on the global stage and showing us off in a good light.
15: Yeah, fair enough. Absolutely. All right.
13: Yeah.
15: Cheers, Bill.
13: Awesome, mate.
15: Thank you, mate. Bye bye. Thank you. Text here, Kane Williamson, good morning. Says a text that's how it starts off. Kane was New Zealand's best batsman by far, and the stats do not lie. He was also the ultimate professional, which was reflected by the many hours he put in at the nets when everyone else had long gone from training sessions. He was definitely not a showman, as one punter suggested, but exactly the opposite, whereby he was just an example as how a sporting representative should be. Cheers, Pat. What a well-written text, and thank you for it. News Talk ZB, 10 to 2.
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15: News Talk ZB, off to see Jan, or talk to her at least. Hi, Jan.
27: You can come and see me if you like. I wouldn't recommend it. It's too cold outside. Now, I'm wondering, has Chris rung in yet?
15: No, he has not. No.
27: Well, I hope he's listening, or if somebody who knows him can pass a message on, or if he does ring in, you can pass a message on. I was listening. He's the man with the dog, isn't he?
15: Yes.
27: On his last legs.
15: Yeah, an elderly German Shepherd, Gothic. Yeah.
27: Well, he was saying he has to pay 80-something, was it a week or a month, for his painkillers. Is that right, from the vet?
15: I don't know. I haven't heard a figure put on this, so I don't know.
27: Well, I heard him talking about it to somebody, and he's a pensioner, and he's got to pay, I think, 80-something, 89 or something dollars. I didn't catch whether it's weekly or monthly, but far too expensive, and there'll be lots of side effects on that medication for it to be far too expensive. So severe. And talking

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5: In this update, officials will today be trying to understand what caused a fire in Wellington Airport's domestic terminal last night. The blaze started at about 7.15 and rapidly escalated to a third alarm. Firefighters reportedly had to cut through the roof and a wall to access the flames. No one was injured. The fire resulted in the terminal being evacuated and significant flight delays. Passengers flying last night are having to collect their luggage this morning. Travellers are advised to check on the status of their flights this morning. Air New Zealand says it's working to support passengers whose flights have been impacted. The Sensible Sentencing Trust says the government can still change sentencing laws for coward punches if it has the willpower. While ACT and New Zealand First both back a minimum non-parole period for the crime, it's not going ahead. A Justice Committee report doesn't recommend it, suggesting the coward punch legislation before Parliament is not the appropriate vehicle. But Sensible Sentencing Trust spokeswoman Louise Parsons says the government could get it done before the election if it wanted.
6: By not having any minimum sentencing, it's giving the judiciary all the power that they already have. They've had an opportunity to do this for 24 years and they've done nothing.
5: The Ministry of Justice says prisoner numbers are set to surge 35% in the next decade. The Ministry's projections forecast an increase from 11,240 to 15,200 inmates by June 2036. It says the number of cases coming to court is likely to decrease in that time, but serious cases will rise. The remand population is expected to increase almost 50% by 2036 to 6,900. Last month's budget allocated an extra $477 million to corrections for managing operations cost pressures. A proposed boost to rural policing is being seen as a positive move, but farmers say more action is still needed. ACT is promising funding for an extra 100,000 patrol hours in rural communities. It also wants to expand 111 texting for farmers with patchy mobile coverage. Federated Farmers spokesman Carl Dean says rural connectivity is worse than 5 years ago following the 3G shutdown.
7: Federated Farmers would love to see the Rural Lookout Program brought back in, which was you report a crime and then the police can track a pattern and then work out where they do need to patrol.
5: The government is reducing annual forestry contributions to the emissions trading scheme. After consultation with the sector, it settled on a levy of $10.28 a hectare. Forestry Minister Todd McClay says this will make things more efficient. Wellington City Council is being urged to rethink its city centre as costs for the Golden Mile project spiral. It's now forecast to cost $220 million, up from a $139 million, with an independent review warning further blowouts are possible. The project would deliver major pedestrian, cycling and public

0: transport upgrades. Deputy Mayor Ben McNulty says the council needs to look at doing something different.
1: If the rates capping environment comes through, we've been told we need to pull about $60 million of expenditure out of council over the first 2 years of the next long-term plan. We cannot sustain that cost blowout.
0: In sport, rugby, the Chiefs have put the Crusaders to the sword in last night's first Super Pacific semi-final in Hamilton. The Chiefs got off to a flyer, running in six first-half tries to the Crusaders' one to lead 42-5, effectively ending the game as a contest at half-time. They'll face either the Hurricanes or the Blues, who meet tonight, after winning 49-12. Meanwhile, New Zealand officials say any plan to keep Moana Pacifica alive will need to be signed off by the end of the month. The Samoan and Tongan governments have reportedly held talks with the New Zealand Ministry of Foreign Affairs and Trade about reallocating existing aid into support for the club, with the expectation four matches will be held in the islands. NZR boss Steve Lancaster says the clock is ticking for any rescue package to be signed off.
2: We don't want to see a repeat of where we're at now, so we want to have absolute confidence that anyone that picks up the licence to operate that team is able to do so sustainably.
0: In football, Auckland FC Foundation striker and fan favourite Guillermo Mai is leaving the club after two seasons. He scored 16 goals in his 58 appearances. And at the World Cup, co-hosts Mexico have started their campaign with a 2-0 win over South Africa, while South Korea have come from behind to beat the Czech Republic by 2-1. That's news and sport. I'm Tony Doe.
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10: 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The forecast, Northland and Auckland, cloudy, some isolated showers clearing, fine spells increasing. Waikato to the Kapiti coast, including Coromandel, Bay of Plenty and the central high country, mainly fine this morning, scattered rain developing in the afternoon. Gisborne and Hawke's Bay, cloudy with isolated showers, clearing to fine. Wellington and Wairarapa, partly cloudy, the chance of an evening shower. Marlborough and Nelson, cloudy periods with scattered light rain. Buller, the Grey District and Westland, mostly cloudy with some scattered rain. Canterbury, Otago, Southland and Fiordland, generally fine, but areas of low cloud or fog this morning, patchy drizzle in Fiordland tonight. And for the Chatham Islands, a few showers.
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10: News Talk ZB, 7 minutes past two on a Saturday morning. We're here for Open Line Talkback on the ZB network. Anything you really want to talk about, 0800 80 1080 would be the number. If you'd like to do the texting, it's 9292 and the email is jim@newstalkzb.co.nz. And in no particular order, we've been talking a little bit about, it's kind of been a sporty start to the show. We have the World Cup firing up in Mexico, the United States and Canada. New Zealand's playing our first match on Tuesday afternoon our time, 1 o'clock in the afternoon, I think. It's said to be the largest sporting event on the planet. they reckon that something like 6 billion people will be tuning in at some time over the next 4 weeks to see some or all or as many World Cup matches as they possibly can. Are you one of those people? Are you a fan of football? How big a deal is it? Because every time it rolls around, we're just sort of stunned at the numbers here, at the numbers that go into this. The issue has been, for this one anyway, is the cost of tickets. So you might drill a little bit deeper into the cost of tickets if you actually want to be at any of the World Cup venues. Not cheap. Not cheap at all. Also, news late last night, embargo to 10 p.m., that Kane Williamson has declared his retirement. He is retiring from all forms of the game, effective immediately. And there has been some debate over the years, just how good a cricketer is he? Tim Roxburgh, I'm sure, Tim Roxburgh said that he's New Zealand's best. So if you've got any thoughts on just how good was Kane Williamson, because we've had a little bit of pushback on it from callers this morning saying, no, not really. You know, he was good, but he wasn't that good. You know, you can't be making a saint out of him at this point. So if you've got any thoughts, any opinions on Kane Williamson, just how good a cricketer was he, the phone number 0800 80 10 80. Jim, good morning.
13: Good morning, Jim. Yeah, Kane Williamson. I'm very fortunate to have known him from when he was very young. And I've got a couple of anecdotes for you.
10: Okay, love anecdotes.
13: Yeah, well, I actually played club cricket in Tauranga against his father, Brett. Brett was a very good batsman himself. And
10: yeah, the whole family were pretty good sportsmen.
13: Oh, absolutely. He had three sisters who were outstanding volleyball players. I think they all played the New Zealand secondary, girls team, you know, way back.
10: Oh, okay.
13: Outstanding family. He's got a twin brother who is a top accountant and auditor. So, you know, brilliant family. Anyway, the word humble, Kane gives it a new meaning. Early in his international career, after a South African tour, he called into my workplace and he gave me one of his signed one-day shirts. And I was completely blown away. But the thing is, he was more interested in talking about my, you know, boring humdrum life than talking about his cricketing exploits. Absolutely unbelievable. Now, Jim, if you ever meet him, I guarantee he would be more interested in talking about your broadcasting career than about his career.
10: Well,
13: he is unbelievably humble.
10: And now, I keep hearing this from anybody who's had anything to do with Kane Williamson. Yeah, that word humble 100%. Keeps popping up.
13: Yeah. Now, one of my favourite stories about him, when he was playing schoolboy cricket, he was playing for a Tauranga Intermediate. In one of his games, he was on round about 90, and his team was 9 down, so the number 11 batsman came out and held up his end, so Kane got through to score his century. Now, as they were walking off, Kane allowed that number 11 batsman to leave the field ahead of him and get the applause from the teammates. So, you know, that sums him up, I tell you. Absolutely brilliant. Yeah. And look, whatever he does in the next part of his career, I'd say it probably will be coaching. You know, he'll be an outstanding success. You know, wonderful human being.
10: And I gather, just from what caller's been saying and what Tim Roxburgh has been saying, apparently he loves the technical aspects of cricket, of which there are, I would imagine, millions. It's just the technical aspect of batting and bowling and, it's a game full of detail, isn't it?
13: Yeah, it is, yeah. He's 35 now. He's got a young family, three kiddies. And he has had a number of injuries, you know, in the last couple of years.
10: Yep.
13: So, you know, all these things sort of add up, don't they?
10: Yeah, for sure.
13: But, I'm looking forward to, you know, see what he does next.
10: Yeah, well, coaching, I mean, how many coaches, you know, you just as somebody said, the coach is about to be fired, or he has been. It's not a game for the faint-hearted.
13: No, he'd be so inspirational in that role, and he'd make a magnificent coach.
10: I'm sure.
13: Yeah, absolutely.
10: I'm sure he would. Yep, it was such a surprise, and all the sports guys that here last night, they were really surprised that this has happened, that Kane Williamson has announced his retirement. But even more surprising is that he did it between tests. How often does that happen?
13: Yeah, well, exactly. Well, people were thinking he'd hang on, and he's standing at about 9,500 runs, test runs. And, most players in that situation would want to press ahead and not retire until they got to the 10,000. But Kane's different. He's totally unique.
10: Yeah, that's right. He scored 9,515 test runs.
13: Yeah, exactly. So he's only 85 short of the 10,000 mark. But it's nothing. It's all about the team, Nothing about ego with Kane.
10: Mm. Yeah, remarkable man, remarkable sportsman.
13: Absolutely.
10: Well, thank you, Jim, for calling in and giving us your thoughts on this.
13: Yeah, you're welcome, Jim. Yeah, and enjoy your program.
10: Oh, cheers, mate. It's people like you that help make it. Thank you. As I say, Andrew Alderson, he's written a piece for the New Zealand Herald. He's also a cricket writer and commentator for ZB as well. And he said, he is arguably New Zealand's greatest cricketer, declaring his retirement from all forms of the game. The 35-year-old announced his exit from the game before the second test against England at the Oval starting Wednesday. Kane Williamson said, "I've thought about it for a while, but over the last few days it's become clear now is the right time. I've always felt a strong drive and hunger for international cricket, and I take pride in knowing I've given it my all in every match I've played for New Zealand. Continuing with anything less wouldn't be right, and I feel fortunate to step away on my own terms. I leave feeling optimistic about where this group is heading. There is a huge amount of talent and the real desire to do something special with this New Zealand team. It's a team he says he loves, and I feel incredibly fortunate to have been a part of it for so long. It will continue to be dear to my heart." So Kane Williamson ending a 15-year international career, bang, just like that. But he scored New Zealand's most test runs, as Jim was saying, 9,515. Most centuries, 33. And an average of 54.06. So he was no slouch at all. His captaincy record in Test cricket, 22 victories, 10 losses and 8 draws from 40 matches in charge. So that's Kane Williamson for you. A fantastic bloke and an awesome cricketer. It's pretty much, I can put all that down to. But if you've got any thoughts, if you've seen Kane play over the years, he's had a couple of detractors, but most people are fans. And they know how good he was. News Talk ZB, and he's just retiring. If you just tuned in, it does sound a bit like an obituary. He's fine, 100% fine. He's just retiring. News Talk ZB, a couple of spare lines there, 16 past 2.
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11: Fearless, focused, informed. It's the Mike Hosking Breakfast.
10: Once again, we're supposed to be like Amsterdam, apparently, or New York, except we aren't, and we never will be. Cars are important. You've seen it in Auckland as well, apartments with no parks. So cool. The stats show it. First home buyers at the moment, they're in the market right now. Standalone homes are what they want. They will borrow, they will bleed to achieve it. What the trendies want and what the real world is prepared to pay for it are to some degree at odds. And that is why the areas of the market that have trouble, because theory and ideology doesn't have a deposit. The buyer does.
11: Back Monday from 6 a.m. The Mike Hosking Breakfast with Range Rover Sport on Newstalk ZB.
10: Okay, just before we get to Denise, apparently there's some internet problems out there this morning. Wesley seems to know a little bit about this. What's the story, Wes?
18: Okay, I am reporting Facebook, Instagram, Messenger, WhatsApp, and the outage tracker website Down Detector are down at the moment. I'm not able to find out about any other platforms, but those are the ones that I do know of. If you go on to Down Detector, it will just give you a 404 error, page not found, if you tried to load up the Facebook outage map.
10: Okay. And when did this all crash?
18: This has started in the last 20 minutes or so.
10: Okay, so no Facebook, no... What else did you say? Facebook?
18: WhatsApp. Instagram.
10: Oh, good.
18: Yeah. And Down Detector, the normal outage tracker.
10: Okay, all right. Cheers, Wesley. Thank you very much, mate. And hopefully normal transmission will resume very shortly.
18: See ya.
10: Okay, cheers, buddy. Thank you. Denise, hello.
19: Oh, hello, Jim. Actually, it was lovely to hear from Hans phoning in.
10: Yes.
19: He used to be a regular caller on Radio Pacific overnight when Ewing Stevens was on. So he used to phone from his bakery in Cromwell. And when I first heard his voice, I thought, gosh, that sounds like the Hans that used to ring in to Radio Pacific. And
10: it was.
19: He seemed to be so busy. He was always, I've got such and such in these ovens. It was quite a big bakery. We did call in there one day. It was in the newer part of Cromwell, and it was sort of in a mall, and it was quite large. But amazing that he's living in France.
10: Yeah, he did say he'll be coming home shortly. I don't know when shortly is.
19: No, it didn't sound very, very soon, did it?
10: No, not really. And is that a permanent or is it just, you know, you'll do 6 months here, 6 months there sort of thing, chasing the sun, maybe?
19: Yes, but Hans, if you're still listening, you don't sound a day older. He sounds very fresh and young. And, that was amazing. I know he had a great selection, a large collection of bicycles, I suppose, being Dutch.
10: Yes, yes.
19: But actually, it was rather surprising when he was saying about Amsterdam going to be in, did he say, 3 metres?
10: Under 3 metres of water, yes.
19: Well, isn't that amazing?
10: I hope they're wrong.
19: But I think in New Zealand we underestimate this climate and water thing, don't we? I mean, all this flooding we're having here, it makes you wonder, doesn't it?
10: Yeah, and we've got this El Nino thing too, just around the corner.
19: I know. And you see all those waves, and I'd be terrified to be living right near those roads that the waves are sort of crashing over.
10: In Wellington, yeah.
19: Yeah. Oh, imagine it. I'd hate driving along there.
10: They talk about 11-metre waves.

0: 11 metre.
1: Oh, that goodness. And some of those people said, oh, we weren't too worried, you know. Oh, gosh, I would be. I'd have been off of the hills. But, it was amazing. But he's, it's amazing someone would go to live in France. He would fit in, though, wouldn't he, Hans, in Europe rather than New Zealand, probably.
0: Well, I mean,
1: you know, it's his
0: part of the world.
1: Oh, I know. No, it's amazing. So it was really good to hear him and sounding so well. So the overnight show is quite handy for catching up with people, isn't it?
0: Yeah, Hans has called before, called me before.
1: Yes. Oh, he has. Has he? I thought you knew his voice.
0: Yeah.
1: Yes, you'd get a shock. And it was very clear, wasn't it?
0: Oh, the line was just incredible. You know, as I told him, we've had way worse lines domestically here.
1: I know. Actually, some of the phones here are terrible when people ring in. You know, they're very bad, aren't they? I don't know whether they're ringing on cell phones rather than landlines. But, I mean, just about everyone that's got a landline that I know, if I ring their landline, you know, this is no longer, you know, they've all taken them off. And I guess you don't have a landline.
0: No.
1: You wouldn't in a big city, but I have sort of kept mine on, but I must admit I probably use the mobile more. It's more, convenient if you're not having to rush inside from the garden. If the phone's going, you don't have to worry. So
0: I have not had a landline. I can't remember when I got rid of it. It was years ago.
1: It's becoming quite useless, really, now, even here, isn't it? I mean, people are thinking, oh, why bother? Mm-hmm. No one rings on us, and I don't use it. So, but anyway, have you started using cash again?
0: I have, in a way.
1: Yes.
0: A talkback caller suggested a couple of weeks ago that really I should have a wad of cash sitting at home somewhere. And it took me a while to do it, but I have.
1: Yeah, people are doing it. You know, I've got some people, into a few thousand they keep. I generally just keep, a few hundred in the wallet, but it is a good idea to, because you are stuck without it. You don't realise until possibly you haven't got any and there's no power. So, and I notice more people are using cash, when you go into a cafe and stuff, and they don't look at you now if you have a $50 note or a $100 note.
0: A $100 note might freak them.
1: Oh, well, yeah, I must have been 50, so, I mean.
0: Yeah.
1: But I think they, originally when I first started using cash more regularly for just the day-to-day things, first of all, you'd go out early to a cafe and you'd give them say a $50 note, and they'd have to, I have to run away and get a float set up. So, the more of us start using it, they don't sort of blink now when you give them a note. So that's good.
0: Yeah, and if they own operators, they quite like a little bit of cash in the back pocket.
1: Yes, they would. And they don't have to bank, it means they've got it there and, so you don't see people running down the main street now to the bank with their little bags of money.
0: No.
1: Yeah. Anyway, so good luck to Hans, and I think he's very brave. I seem quite boring because I've lived in the one place, born and bred, and haven't shifted. That seems very boring, doesn't it? But never mind.
0: Oh, nice and settled. That's how you look at that, Denise.
1: Oh, probably.
0: Nice and settled.
1: Okay, good to talk.
0: All right, yeah, cheers. Thank you very much for calling in. Appreciate it. On the outages that Wesley was talking about, Meta has had worldwide outages, usually happens before someone wants to invade a country. Also, Kane is the best batsman we had. Martin was great, but Kane's record is better. Hadley is still the best New Zealand cricketer ever. An anonymous texter there. Thank you very much for it. News Talk ZB27. What have we got here? Yeah, 27 coming up, 28 past two.
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0: Hey, Dallas, good morning.
13: Yeah, hi, Jim. Kane Williamson, I think he's up there with Hadley. Of course, Hadley was a bowler,
0: mm-hmm.
13: and Kane's a batter, and they're both very near the top in terms of world cricket. So I don't think you can necessarily separate them. I'd have Martin Crowe at number three. But Kane's, I mean, that average of 54, that's the best in New Zealand. So, and that, and cricket's all about numbers, statistics, and averages. So, yeah, you have to put up there, I think, equal with Hadley in New Zealand cricket.
0: Did you get to see him play?
13: Yes, I did. I'm trying to... I think I did, because memories get confused. Where obviously I watched him a lot
0: yeah, on the telly.
13: Yeah, so memories are confusing like that. So, so he's from Pitaru. That's your neck of the woods, isn't it? Pitaru down that way.
0: That's me. Not Kane so much. No.
13: No, but I thought someone said he played for Pitaru High School or something.
0: No, I don't think so. No, he was in Tauranga. Okay.
13: Yeah, definitely Tauranga, but I just thought I heard Pitaru, but no. Okay, yeah. So, the amazing thing about Kane is he is so humble and gentle and non-competitive, but when he's playing, it's almost like he's competing against himself as a perfectionist rather than the other team, because he's... He's not competitive in that sense of, I'm going to beat you guys, you know. But I think he's playing against himself, you know, mentally. Of course, Hadley was like that. Hadley was a perfectionist.
0: Yep.
13: As was Martin Crowe, the same, absolute perfectionist. So these guys at the top, it's like a top golfer or something. They're playing against themselves. They're battling against their own minds, you know, to try to achieve perfection.
0: Yeah, golf is certainly, yeah, it's just you against the golf course and against your brain.
13: Yeah.
0: Sort of thing.
13: But, of course, cricket's similar because you're
0: out there in the middle.
13: It's a team game, yeah. And I don't know if you ever play cricket, but it's terrifying walking out to the middle because you've got 11 players against you and just got one teammate at the other end. And you've got the umpires against you as well. So it's terrifying. It's a terrifying game when you go out to bat. and even though it's a team sport, cricket, it's funny because you're playing, it's just you and against these 11 other players, you know, you're sort of batting against these 11 fielders and bowlers. So in a way it's an individual sport within a team.
0: Yes, yeah, that's quite true.
13: Sort of thing.
0: Quite true.
13: unlike rugby, rugby's far more of a team effort. You're playing as a 15-man team, but cricket's a bit more solitary. But that then golf is totally solitary. It's just you and the golf course, really. You're trying to beat the golf course, isn't it? What a great guy. I couldn't believe it when I heard the news. So I texted Roxy, and I think, Roxy was shocked as well. So I hope I didn't contribute to Kane's early retirement, because 2 days ago there was a post in his name came up on my Facebook, and it showed a photo of him with his beard. And I texted, I said, oh, Kane's looking older, just like Ben Stokes. Ben Stokes has got a wispy beard as well, ginger beard, sort of growing grey around the edges. And I said, both Kane and Ben Stokes are looking older. And lo and behold, next morning there was a like. I got a like from Kane Williamson on his text. So whether it was him or whether it was a team thing, I don't know who said that, who gave the like, but now I'm feeling terribly guilty because he might have thought, oh my God, I am old, it's time to go.
0: Oh, so, brilliant. Well,
13: please absolve me, Jim, in front of the nation.
0: Yeah, you're absolved of all your sins.
13: Thank you, Jim.
0: Real or not, perceived or not.
13: Thanks, Jim. I can go to sleep with peace in my heart.
0: Oh, good, good, good. This is excellent. Okay. Cheers, Dallas. Thank you for calling in. Hi, Jim. Says a text. I don't know what Wesley's going on about. My Facebook and Messenger are working just fine. Cheers, Deb. Okay. And on the cash thing, I've always used cash, as I don't like the idea of everything able to be tracked and traced. You don't worry too much about that at all. I took cash when I went to the UK. I withdrew from the BNZ, was crisp notes, and no one would touch them. I tried to scrunch them up to look used. Didn't work. There's a texter. Yes. Well, yeah, I remember like years and years and years ago, first cafe I'd ever struck that did this, they did not take cash. This was in Earl's Court in London. We're going back a hell of a long time, 20 years, maybe more. And they did not take cash. Everything had to be done on the card, which just took a little bit of getting used to. But in those days, I carried cash. I think the last time I went away, I didn't carry any cash from any of the countries that I went to. Everything went on the card. How things have changed. News Talk ZB 0800 80 1080.
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0: Hey, Paul, good morning.
18: Good morning. How are you going?
0: Good, thank you. How's it with you?
18: Yeah, excellent. Thanks for caring. it's more of a warning that I've just come through Waverley on the way back towards Whanganui. So if anybody's going from Whanganui towards Waverley, there's just south of Waverley, to Whanganui side, there's a whole about 20-odd cattle running across the road. And around that area, there's thick fog. So you don't see them until you've probably got a burger sitting on your duck bonnet or something. So... if anybody's listening to your radio station, just to be warned, there's cattle running around on the road. They're black and white, so you should be able to see them, maybe.
0: Oh, that's awful. That is really awful. That's dangerous. For the poor cattle and for any driver, if you hit one. Oh, just that'll ruin your morning.
18: Well, that'll ruin a lot of things. It certainly wakes you up if you're sleepy. But they seem, they're young ones, but they seem to like to run alongside the vehicle. So they're just the maddest meat axes. But yeah, so just in case anybody's going that way.
0: If you're travelling between where to where?
18: Right, so if you're going from Whanganui through Waverley.
0: Okay, so
18: right, it's Whanganui side of Waverley, just past Stumpy or Sturpy Road or something. You'll come up over a bit of a hill, then turn left down into a down around the corner and bang, they're right there. And that's where all the fog is sitting. So, yeah.
0: All right, that's a very good public service announcement right there, Paul.
18: Yeah, that's good, because I don't want anything to happen to anybody, really.
0: No. Hitting a cattle beast at open road speed is never a good idea. And if you throw fog into it, just going to make it that much easier, that much harder to see them.
18: Yeah. Just in that area, it's pretty thick fog, too. It's not too good.
0: Oh, God.
18: Yeah.
0: All right. Well, thanks for the heads up there, Paul. Appreciate it.
18: No worries.
0: All right.
18: See you, mate.
0: All right. Bye. Thank you. Graham, good morning.
19: Yeah. Greetings from South Dunedin, where the weather's really calm. Just had my commiserations to Kane Williamson. The stats don't lie. Anyone who wants to stick the knife in him has got to look at the stats. They don't lie. The guy's head and shoulders above the rest. In New Zealand, he's played really well on the world stage, but said that the last couple of years he's had a lot of injuries and hasn't played with that fluid style that he's well known for. He's been a good captain. He's just been a great guy.
0: Yeah, so, I thought so too. And I'm not a massive cricket fan, but you know, when you read of where is it? Like nearly 10,000 test runs.
19: Yep.
0: You know,
19: that's quite impressive.
0: Yeah. And I mean, sort of at an average
19: not many
0: of 54.
19: People have scored 10,000 runs. He's head and shoulders above the rest. And I said, the stats don't lie. I'm not a great cricket nut either, but I know greatness when I see it. He just hasn't had a very good last couple of years, and I was worried that he might not see out the end of this year. And it looks like he's got out about the right time. I think his body's just had enough. I think that's my interpretation. But, man, he has given a lot for this country. He really has. On the world stage, he is one of the world's best. He holds up against a lot of players from other countries. So, you know, he's done a great job over 15 years.
0: Yes, and I didn't realise just how important an average of 54.06 is when it comes to Test cricket. It's massive.
19: Oh, it's pretty impressive. On his good days, he was literally unbeatable around the world, and he took us to quite a few world finals and I think at least one world championship. The stats don't lie. If in doubt, go back to the stats and compare against him against any player virtually on the world stage and certainly any player from New Zealand, and he is head and shoulders above the rest.
0: Mm. Yeah, and I bet you when Tim does his show tomorrow night from 8 till 11, a lot of this. The first hour, or I think he'll dedicate at least an hour to cricket and to Kane. We'll see how we go, but I wouldn't be at all surprised if he does that.
19: Well, I used to go to Otago Boys High about 4 or 5 years behind Glenn Turner, and I also knew Baz McCallum from King's High School, and he eclipses those guys.
0: Mm. Yeah.
19: Refer to the stats. The stats don't lie. Glenn was pretty good in his day. He got a... Was it? There's some firsts that he did, but I think he's... Yeah, I mean, it's rewritten the books, and there'll be a while before someone comes along that on New Zealand stage that can do what he did.
0: Mm. Yeah.
19: Kane was really good, and he's a very humble guy. He just got on with the job. He didn't rule the cricket team with an iron fist or anything like that. He just mucked in with the troops. That's my kind of captain. Led by example.
0: Mm. Yeah. And did it also very, very humbly.
19: Yep.
0: Yeah.
19: He's one of the most humble guys, cricket guys I've ever come across. And it was good to have him around. I'm hoping now he can spend more time with his family. And his body starts to heal a little bit, and he can see out the latter years in his life. But he has given a lot to the game and to the country.
0: Yeah. Got well paid for it, but he did such a good job. All right, cheers there, Graham. Yeah. Thank you very much, mate.
19: Cheers, thanks.
0: All righty, thank you. Now, this is, we're talking earlier about the World Cup, the FIFA World Cup, and the fiasco that has been the pricing for the tickets. Now, this is from the Conversation website. I just abbreviated it just a little bit. Attending the men's FIFA World Cup 2026 will be much more expensive than any previous World Cup, and that is not what fans were promised. In fact, when the United States, Canada, and Mexico set out their original bid to host the tournament, they said a seat at the final would cost a maximum of $1,500. But by April this year, the cheapest standard final ticket had reached more than that. The most expensive seats hit $10,900 American and later tripled. Just 2 days before the start of the tournament, there were reports of 180,000 unsold tickets. Fans have complained about a lack of clarity, with many waiting hours and online queuing systems with no idea of the amount they'd have to pay when and if they were allocated tickets. Overall, prices went up for 90 out of the 104 matches. There is talk of dynamic pricing for this World Cup when prices go up and down depending on levels of demand. The same seat can cost more today than it did yesterday simply because more people want it. FIFA denies it has engaged in dynamic pricing, saying they prefer the phrase variable pricing instead. But from a consumer's point of view, it amounts to the same result. The price of tickets often changes, usually in an upward direction. FIFA faces no obligation to disclose prices in advance and no requirement to explain how they change. But dynamic pricing isn't always a bad thing for consumers. In fact, it can help them get a better deal. This is according to the Conversation website. Economists studying airline markets found dynamic pricing can reduce prices as different airlines compete for passengers. The trouble is that FIFA operates in a market with zero competition. No one sells World Cup tickets. No substitute product exists. So I think there will be repercussions for this. For a start, a lot of these games aren't selling. I didn't watch the two yesterday, but apparently there were, empty seats everywhere. The United States game coming up this coming week. Not a sellout. Plenty of seats left. And a lot of the other bigger games too. Plenty of room left. People are applying for tickets and getting them. Because people just don't want to pay the sort of money that FIFA are asking. And I think there may even be a talk of legal action at some point. I'm not sure how serious that is. But, yes, the World Cup, the ticketing fiasco, they're calling it. But have you watched any of it? I gather from one commentator who watched the Mexican game in New Mexico yesterday morning, he basically said it was boring. There are going to be other openings as well. That was the Mexican opening yesterday morning. I gather from a texter that there'll be other openings. Maybe they will improve. Because, you know, you'd think Mexico City, man, they would put on a really colourful, high-energy display. But apparently, no. No, they did not. But if you saw that opening ceremony, if you saw any of the games, impressive. Impressive. Were there lots of empty seats? Did you pick up on that? I didn't, but then I didn't really watch any of it either. And are you looking forward to the Kiwis playing Iran 1 p.m. Tuesday? So 1 o'clock Tuesday afternoon, New Zealand, that's out the first game, New Zealand playing Iran. And I'd like to know, if you're a follower of football, how will we go in that game? How will we go in this tournament? They're saying that Spain, France, England, sort of favourites to win this. Love to get your thoughts on it, though. 0800 80 10 80 10, minutes to three.
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0: News Talk ZB, 0800 80 10 80 is the number to call, 8 minutes to three. Got a very grumpy sounding text from Lily. Haven't read it all, but it didn't sound very nice. Another text says, I think the down detector is broken. There's nothing wrong with Facebook, etc. A text there from Barry. Okay, and we're getting, you know, some people saying that they're, I don't know. We need more information on this. I haven't tried WhatsApp yet. I could do, I suppose, during the commercial break, just to get in contact with people overseas, see if it's working. But I don't know. I might decide to have a crack at that during the news. This is interesting. I don't know whether you're caught up with this. A UK farmer has been left dumbfounded after receiving a complaint from animal welfare officials that his sheepdog was worrying sheep, only to discover the sheep involved were his own flock. Yes, this is real. This happened. Tom Truman told local media he was baffled when a letter from the RSPCA bearing only an incident number arrived at his farm in Devon. On phoning the animal welfare charity, He was told the complaint was related to an incident in which his collie, Tilly, had been helping him round up sheep that escaped onto a nearby road. He said it was his sheep and his dog. Farmer Tom True that escaped onto a nearby road. He said it was his sheep and his dog. Farmer Tom Truman had been moving sheep.

Tom Truman said the misunderstanding was quickly cleared up. She just laughed and told me to tear up the letter. Mr. Truman believed the complaint came from an unfamiliarity with farming rather than anyone acting maliciously. He said, I think it's just ignorance. I don't think there was any bad intent, but it's still baffling. He thanked the RSPCA for how it handled the case. He said they were just doing their job. So this farmer in the UK had a complaint laid against him because somebody thought his sheepdog was worrying his sheep. No, in fact, they were rounding them up. 20 or so found themselves on, I would imagine, a little country road in the UK, in Devon. Basically the dog was just doing what sheepdogs do. They were not worrying the sheep. A texter says, Facebook has been down. It's back now. Post from overseas site saying it's been down worldwide, says a texter. Oh, okay. So there is a problem. So Wesley was correct in reporting it. But for not everybody. Another text from Harry saying Facebook is down and will be for some time before it comes live again. A text there from Harry. Okay, so pretty much we can now report that there has been trouble for most people with their Facebook and some of the other platforms. And thank you, Wesley, for letting us know. Appreciate it. News Talk ZB, 4:30 to 3:00.

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4: In this update, passengers flying out of Wellington Airport this morning are being advised to check with their airline after last night's fire. Passengers who arrived last night are being advised to collect their luggage this morning. The blaze broke out in the domestic departure area about 7:15 yesterday evening, prompting a big emergency services response. The blaze reportedly started in a piece of machinery, but details have been sketchy. The fire was made a third alarm, with reports firefighters had to cut into the roof and a wall to access the seat of the fire. The terminal was evacuated and some flights diverted, but there were no reports of injury. A new poll shows there's been no post-budget boost for National, but the coalition would still narrowly remain in power in November. Labour scores highest in the latest Taxpayers Union Courier poll, up 0.3% to 32.2%. National squeaked up 0.1% to 30.1%, but both have lost a seat compared with last month's poll, ceding ground to the smaller players. The Greens are on 11.5%, up 1.8%. ACT is on 7.8%, up 1.3%. New Zealand First has slid 0.3% to 11.4%, while Te Pāti Māori has dropped 1% to sit on 3.1%. The New Zealand Wine Growers Group is backing a bill set to limit who can submit on alcohol licence applications. MPs have heard submissions on the Sale and Supply of Alcohol Amendment Bill. It would limit objections to licence applications to only those living or working in the same council area or within a kilometre of the proposed licensed premises. Chief Executive Philip Gregan says national decisions like law changes merit a national conversation, but it's a different story for local decisions.
5: As a national organisation, we do not get involved in individual licence applications.
4: ACT wants to deploy sheep to tackle the country's wilding pine problem. Political reporter Ethan Griffiths has the story.
6: Its latest policy would allow farmers licences for grazing flocks on conservation land. Agriculture spokesman Andrew Hoggard says there's no need for helicopter spraying programs if sheep do it for free. He says license conditions would be practical and have a clear framework focused on reducing pine seedlings and fire risk.
4: Police searching Lake Tekapo for a missing man have located a body. The dive squad began looking following a report of a person entering the water around 8 p.m. Thursday night. The death will be referred to the coroner. Visa has launched a new feature with ChatGPT, which could see AI doing your shopping. AI agents can recommend products based on prompts and now complete purchases on a user's behalf with confirmation. Guerrilla technology futurist Paul Spain says the aim is to have it working autonomously on an ongoing basis.
7: Go and order my groceries for me and work out where's the best place to get them. You know my shopping list. Go and make that happen.
4: People are being asked to donate pyjamas to needy children for National PJ Day. The Kindness Collective's pyjama project aims to keep more than 170,000 kids warm this winter. Chief Executive Sarah Page says people can donate PJs at their local warehouse store or even give a $10 donation.
8: And it's that pair of pyjamas that allows that child to have a decent night's sleep. A lot of the kiddos that we support are bed sharing. A lot of them don't have warm things that they can wear at night.
4: In sports rugby, the Chiefs have put the Crusaders to the sword in last night's first Super Pacific semi-final in Hamilton. The Chiefs got off to a flyer, running in six first-half tries to the Crusaders' one to lead 42-5, effectively ending the game as a contest at half-time. They'll face either the Hurricanes or the Blues, who meet tonight, after winning 49-12. Meanwhile, New Zealand officials say any plan to keep Moana Pacifica alive will need to be signed off by the end of the month. The Samoan and Tongan governments have reportedly held talks with the Ministry of Foreign Affairs and Trade about reallocating existing aid into support for the club, with the expectation of four matches being held in the islands. NZR boss Steve Lancaster says the clock is ticking for any rescue package to be signed off. In football, nine-cap all-white Ollie Sale believes New Zealand qualifying from pool play at the World Cup isn't a pipe dream. He feels Chris Wood's team could spring a surprise knockout appearance from Group G, consisting of Iran, Egypt and Belgium. But Sale stresses the All-Whites opening match against Iran is a team ranked 64 places higher and is crucial.
9: Obviously, our heart says that's what we want to happen, but I think it's very realistic that the importance of the first game can't be overstated. That's going to set the tone. I don't think it's a must win, but it's definitely a must not lose.
4: That's news and sport. I'm Tony Doe.
10: You know how we love each other?
11: Yes.
10: And we want to be together forever?
11: Yes.
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17: News Talk ZB Weather Watch with Daikin CO2 hot water heat pumps. 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The forecast valid till midnight tonight. Northland and Auckland cloudy, some isolated showers clearing, fine spells increasing. Waikato to the Kapiti coast, including Coromandel, Bay of Plenty in the central high country. Mainly fine this morning, scattered rain developing in the afternoon. Gisborne and Hawke's Bay, cloudy with isolated showers, clearing to fine. Wellington and Wairarapa, partly cloudy, the chance of an evening shower. Marlborough and Nelson, cloudy periods with scattered light rain. For Buller, the Grey District and Westland, mostly cloudy with some scattered rain. Canterbury, Otago, Southland and Fiordland, generally fine, but areas of low cloud or fog this morning. Patchy drizzle in Fiordland tonight. And for the Chatham Islands, a few showers.
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17: News Talk ZB just gone 7 minutes past four on a Saturday morning, Saturday, June 13. We're here for Open Line Talkback. The phone number, if you want to jump in, get involved in this, the phone number is 0800 80 10 80. 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And the email is jim@newstalkzb.co.nz. Now, Kerry Woodham was on the radio yesterday wondering why people are still trying methamphetamine. Now, me too. I've been wondering about this for years. We all know the dangers of meth. We've known for decades, maybe. No good comes from using this drug. But people are still trying it. They are obviously ignoring all the publicity about the dangers of meth. Now, I know firsthand, I've never tried it myself, but I know people who have been hooked on it, they were full-on meth addicts. In fairness to them, though, they started using meth before we all knew just how bad, how addictive it really is. Two of them especially had a real hard time with meth. One of them lost his family and his business because of it. The other came very close to losing everything as well. After 5 years of using meth, with the help of the Salvation Army, he's now clean and has been for years. About the only long-term damage he suffered, he's lost all his teeth. Other than that, he's fine and he's doing well. But I'll make this point again. With those two guys, they started using meth before we knew just how addictive and dangerous it is. And you can't say that for people who started using it, say, in the last 15, 20 years. The publicity has been out there for all to see. They either ignored it or thought they could handle this drug. Or another thing, maybe these recent meth users just really didn't give a care. So Kerry and I, both wondering why so many Kiwis are still trying it. And she was quoting stats which show meth use is up 15% in less than a year. Any idea why that would be? You may have a friend or a family member who has dealt with meth. How was that worked out? Let me know. And do you find it incredulous as well that people are still taking it up? Like we've known for years and years and years just how dangerous this drug is. Still, there's a market for it. There's a market for it. And if there's a market for it, somebody is going to fill that, obviously, right? Somebody's prepared to pay for it, then someone will get it, they'll source it, and then they will on-sell it. Any connection with meth in your family or your circle of friends, it truly is an awful drug. And I can't believe that New Zealanders are still trying it at the numbers that we are. 0800 80 10 80 would be the number for that. 0800 80 10 80. Hey, good morning, James.
18: Oh, good morning.
17: Hi.
18: Can I just quickly reply to that? I don't know anything about it, but I actually thought that it was just a recent thing. And then when I Googled it, it's been around for a very, very, very long time. I was like blown away.
17: It has been. I'd heard about amphetamines. years and years and years ago. I heard about that.
18: Like opium and stuff, but not this stuff. I had no clue. I almost feel like it snuck up on us, in a way. I don't know. I feel sorry for the people that are on it, and I wish them well. I don't blame them, but there's other gun to not let them access it in a way. There can be a lot done. I seem to think that a lot more the government would rather do is spend the money on the counselling once you're hooked or whatever and put you into a rehab. It's just my opinion.
17: Guy, I didn't know him when he was doing meth. I met him after he'd cleaned himself up. But he said the Salvation Army really helped him. He'd been doing it pretty solidly for 5 years. He was, deeply hooked, and he knew things weren't working out with work. They weren't working out with his family. And he basically, if it wasn't for the Salvation Army, God knows how he would have got on. Very, very thankful.
18: Yeah. It's a horrible drug, and there's a lot of horrible drugs out there. That's just one of them. The main one is illegal. It's illegal. Legal alcohol. And that's running all of us, I tell you. It's a shocker. Do you mind if I just jump onto a couple of other subjects that you mentioned tonight, Jim?
17: Yeah, sure.
18: You were talking about... I have to write things down because otherwise I don't know what I'm talking about. Kane Williamson, cricket.
17: Yeah. Okay.
18: Born and bred, Canterbury man, love my sport, cricket, watched it. I reckon he's an amazing man. He seems to be gentle, wise about his words, very well learned. I reckon he'd make an amazing coach for any team. And if we don't grab him before somebody else over the ditch wall, that's all I have to say. And plus, with time, things change. Richard Hadley in his time, he was just he's incredible. the way he did it. Remember he used to do the long run-up?
17: Yes,
18: he used
17: I
18: to do. Do the long run-up, Richard Hadlee. And that was his time. And things change, sports changes, if you know what I mean, with technology and stuff. And Kane Williamson's having his time. And let him have his time, and he deserves it. And good on you, and thank you for it. It was great time, and I think we need him to stay in cricket and to give that influence to others that he
17: showed. Yeah, we may well lose Kane Williamson to another country, because if he's going to go down the coaching path, which Andrew Alderson, our cricket reporter here, believes he will. He could be targeted by all sorts of teams.
18: I reckon, good on him then. Go hard, you know. Mm. Don't just, you know, good on you. And he deserves to. He deserves all of it. He's done us all wonders, you know. Thank you for that, eh? And there's another one I was going to talk about. Oh, money. Here we go. Now, cash. Now, I went to the rugby game the other night at the stadium in Christchurch.
17: Oh, yes.
18: Okay. I was unaware, even though they did say, and I didn't see it, they do not take cash at all.
17: Oh, anywhere so in the stadium, they don't take cash?
18: No. You have to have a card, and if you don't have a card, tough pickies. That's it. Stiff. Yeah.
17: Okay.
18: And I was blown away. I was with three other mates, and luckily my mate had his card on him. We all had cash, and we actually felt stupid because we had all this money, you couldn't spend it. And it felt strange. It felt something was changing. Okay, so money itself, the paper and the coin, they got no value as soon as they change into the old scanning and that. Gold, silver, jewellery, anything that you can hold in your hand, apart from money, is worth value. So when they wipe it, money gets wiped. You might as well burn it and melt down the coins to get whatever value you can out of it. Yeah, sorry to say, but just...
17: Yeah, so the new stadium in Christchurch does not take cash. None of the bars, restaurants?
18: Nah, nothing. And I actually Googled it because I thought that was bad, wrong for them to do that, and they reckon that they gave adequate information for, you know, us to know. And if you're not into the know, well, how would you know?
17: Well,
18: I felt stupid. I had to ask my friend to, you know, buy me a beer. And then I looked at the price of the beer and I went, nah, stuff that. I'll just have a Coke. $12 for a beer and stuff. And it was just getting ridiculous. And
17: how much for a beer?
18: Yeah, $12. And it wasn't a beer. You know what I mean. Eh? It's just like a cup. And I just, no way, no, I don't want it now.
17: Yeah, all right. Okay, no, fair enough.
18: It was just, but just to let other people be aware too, this cashless society is going to happen, and putting your paper money under your mattress ain't going to work. Spend it, get gold, anything, silver, like that, and that's where you're going to save money, okay?
17: All right. Okay, good stuff, James. Good on you, mate.
18: Bye.
17: Yeah, thank you. Bye-bye. A couple of texts here regarding the meth. The texter says, a lot of gangs sell cheap drugs, i.e. marijuana, but lace it with meth. That's how they get people hooked. Cheers, and I think that's from Brent. Well, there have been stories about not necessarily lacing it with marijuana because they don't know what they've had, but they've actually been giving them meth and getting them addicted to it that way. Another says, good morning. A health professional told me that under controlled circumstances, meth could help me lose weight as I'm obese. I was so shocked he said that. Then he laughed it off and said speed was just as good. I no longer see this person, says a texter. Well, yeah, you probably would lose a bit of weight, actually, if you get on the methamphetamine. Like, you stay up for days, don't do a lot of eating. So probably a good weight-reducing drug. But the downside of meth far outweighs any advantages. Another text there says, good morning, Jim. My mother, Elsa, is 90 today. The 13th of the 6th, yep. If you could wish her a happy birthday, please. She has had an eventful life and is very bright and able, all things considered. We have several days of lunches planned and a Warriors win would cap her weekend off. Regards, DC. So, Elsa, turning 90 today. Happy birthday from DC and me. I hope you have a wonderful one. And yeah, let's hope the Warriors win. So obviously you're a massive supporter of the Warriors. And if the Warriors would win, it would cap the weekend off just nicely. Thank you. Enjoy your lunches. Enjoy your birthday. 0800 80 1080 is what we're doing here, though. 0800 80 1080, 20 past four.
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17: News Talk ZB, Matthew, very good morning. Hello.
22: Oh, good morning. I'll just turn my cell phone off my earpiece here.
23: Yeah.
17: Right?
23: Yeah.
17: Okay, is it working?
22: It is. Now, this is an interesting subject. Now, if we or I or somebody gets so intelligent about the word drugs, okay? Drugs are, okay, number one, drugs are used in the medical system.
17: Yes.
22: So they can.
17: Yeah, they're good, but they're good drugs and bad drugs.
22: You know, sedate patients so they can do the surgery. And why are they out doing the surgery? They can't feel a thing. And their eyes are open. And then there are other drugs and other drugs. And I think when it comes to the drug world, we're all very confused.
17: What is there to be confused about?
22: Well, the only thing that I know not to be confused about is don't drive a car on any drugs. Don't do it. But and then like
17: some drugs are fine, but yeah, you don't want to be driving if you've got taking drugs that sort of alter reality and things. But you know, if you're just on a gentle medication, that's fine.
22: Yeah, well, exactly. You're right. And so I'm thinking about, like, Okay, so the whole entire peak, I don't want to sound like the mother of the radio, like, hey, kids, don't drink and drive, don't do drugs and drive, okay? But, you know, it's there's a good side to drugs too. If you're not drinking and driving, then, of course there's a good side to drugs. Cultures do different drugs, like kava. I think the Samoans do kava wine.
17: Or Fijian.
22: Europeans, well, I'm a European myself. I do white wine, red wine, but I'm not going to go out and drive my car tonight.
17: No.
22: no, I know. I'll tell you a short story. I owned a scooter and I went to the poker machines one night and I had a few drinks and I thought I'd drive my scooter home. Of course, the policeman sped up towards me and I'm, okay, I'm the bad person here, I know. And then I had a blood test. They did my blood test.
17: Yep.
22: And they found there was no alcohol in my system. But that's a different story because there was no alcohol. There was no evidence. There was no alcohol in my blood system. And a part of the, like, disability community is kind of saying, well, yeah, I've got a visual eyesight problem. I won no money on the poker machines. And it wasn't about money. It was the fact that it is. When you go in, occasionally when you go into a bright situation, like you go into a movie theater or a or a movie theater, and everything seems so colorful. And what we need to realize, like humans, is when you go into such a bright room, you need to stop. You need to slow down, and you need to realize that your eyesight needs to adjust. All of our eyesight needs to adjust. Like, you could be looking at daylight, for God's sake, oh, or dark light, or a movie theater, or a poker sheet, but your eyesight needs to adjust. We are humans. We're mammals. And our eyesight needs...
17: Okay.
22: It's such a true subject, but, like, anywhere you go in life, like, you know, you could board an aeroplane, travel the world, and, you know, beautifully open your eyesight to another part of the world, but you have to slow down and to adjust and see the scenery... The scenery and all that beautiful things that the rest of the world has to offer. And,
17: right, okay. Yeah, okay, Matthew. I think we just might leave it there. What do you reckon?
22: Okay. Yeah.
17: Okay. Cheers, okay. Matthew. Thank you very much. Meth use in this country, it just staggers me that people are still trying it. Does it come as a surprise to you that New Zealanders, despite all that really horrific publicity over many, many, many years now, that people are still buying methamphetamine? It has damaged so many people, damaged so many families. As I said, like one friend of mine, he lost his family and he lost the business. Because he thought he could, he was one of these people who thought he could actually work it, make it work. Because he'd done almost every known recreational drug. You know, he'd done it, done them all. And he was completely confident that he had the ability to use meth and not get, you know, hooked on it. But hooked he did. And he got free of it for a little while, but then just went straight back onto it again. And another friend of mine, after 5 years of using meth, he went to the Salvation Army, basically said, help me. And they did. It was a rough ride, I gather. But, yeah, he's been clean now for years and years and years. As I said before, the only sort of permanent damage is he's got no teeth. All his teeth fell out, which he said it's all to do with meth. Oh, really? Okay, all right. Did not know that at that point, but now I've heard about it. And, yes, it is. It does happen. You take a lot of meth, you'll lose your teeth. News Talk ZB, we're talking a little bit about meth. Have you had any dealings with it among friends or family? 0800 80 10 80, coming up 4:30.
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17: News Talk ZB. Clarence, very good morning.
24: Good morning. I hope you got your delay back on.
17: Yes, yeah, we are now. Yes, Clarence so rightly pointed out to me when we were off the air in that last commercial break or the one before that, that did you know you're not in delay? I went, oh, do now. I forgot. And the last time I forgot to put the station into delay would be a year or so ago. And again, it was a listener on hold who told me, a caller.
24: Can I, I'm on now?
17: Yes, you are.
24: Oh, good, good. A couple of things. Your subject, meth, cash now, and I'll touch on a little bit of astronomy from my talk with Tim Beveridge. I was last caller, and there were a couple of other things I wanted to say, but he had to go. meth. My experience with meth has been two, not taking it, just witnessing what it does. I was camping in the bushes, and a guy wandered past. I had it fully camouflaged, and it's like bird watching. You don't have it obvious. Yeah, I'm very good at this. And he sat down. He couldn't see my hide at all. And he lit a pipe, and he had some of that meth. And it took him, he was a little while, and it took him about 6 goes to get his lighter in his pocket.
17: Oh, dear.
24: Yeah, and I thought, he is wasted. I'm glad he's a pedestrian. I hope he's a pedestrian. Now, the second one was I was sitting at a bus stop and some guy claiming sovereignty and all this punched me 3 times in the face and said, get off my land. And I found out later on he was on meth.
17: Yep, it's just an awful drug. No good will come from using it. None.
24: No, they're just out of control. And, they used it in the for allowing sentries to be vigilant for over 24 hours. I remember that. But with discipline in place, they're not likely to go quite as far off the rails as these kids do. One thing related to that a little bit, I was in New Lynn, and there's a young person, a male, was walking along blowing up a balloon. And I thought, what on earth is he blowing a balloon up? He wasn't. He was huffing this nitrous oxide.
17: Oh, okay. The old glue sniffing and things. I haven't seen that around for years and years and years. People taking hits off balloons. That used to be quite common in Auckland, unfortunately.
24: I'd never seen it before. And it twigged to me later. You know, I'll remember the name as soon as I put the name down, phone down. So I think, now, can I touch on cash now?
17: Yeah.
24: That caller who said about the stadiums, no cash, this is really shooting themselves in the foot for sales. I went to a store that had been closed for a month, renovated. They had a new FPOS machine, and he had to try to reboot it three times and it wouldn't take my card. Fortunately, I had cash on me and I paid for my goods with cash. And this has happened three times in different shops.
17: Mm.
24: And if I didn't have cash on me, I would have had to walk out without my goods and they've lost the sale.
17: Well, that's true. They would have.
24: Yeah. So being an elder, I'm 72 now, so I've always had cash on me for any situation. Because sometimes, like those USB phone boxes around that took, you had to buy a card or they took cash or whatever. And they don't last. I had one for $5 and I thought, this is for emergencies, so I put in my wallet. It was over a year or something later and I really needed a cab because it was hailing. And it wouldn't accept the card because it said it had no credit. It's supposed to be legal tender, and it wasn't. It was only good for a certain amount of time. That's wrong. It's like these Prezi cards you give people. If they don't redeem them in time, they lose it. It's absolutely wrong. You've paid good money for that.
17: Yeah, I think the Commerce Commission has been dealing with that problem about Prezi cards and general, you know, when you go to a store or they give you a voucher or something and then the voucher's only sort of current for like 6 weeks or so. I think there's a law change that either is going through or has gone through that sort of does away with that now, that these vouchers last, I think they've got to last for 2 years or something like this.
24: Well, there's another one of those too. I don't play them anymore for a couple of years. The pokey machines, they're all changed and they just give out, instead of coins and money, they give out this card. And somewhere written on the edge of it in tiny writing is if you don't redeem this in 24 hours, it won't be accepted.
17: Mm.
24: And that is just robbery because that could be worth quite a bit. And I saw the manager and I said, there's no warning about this. How am I supposed to read that? I haven't even got, with my glasses on, I can't read that. And that was a while ago. And so I haven't played them. I thought, this is nonsense. We like money in our hands, you know.
17: Yeah.
24: Now, the third thing was astronomy, the recent conjunction of Venus through past Jupiter. We had cloud tonight, so I couldn't see it, but there will be places in the country who have been following this. And I got three good nights in a row and made proper astronomical observations. I used to teach astronomy. And so you can get the view of Venus going under Jupiter from west to east and up, and now it's above it. And because it's got the inside running towards the sun, and Jupiter is five times as far away from the sun as we are, way across. And although it's 10 times the size of the Earth, and Venus is the same size as the Earth, very close to it, they look in that perspective that as if Jupiter's tiny, but it's not, it's huge. And so because of that, those people that have been listening, and some people made some nice comments for me, and I'm glad to be of service because I describe it in layman's terms rather than giving astronomical units and kilometres and stuff.
5: That's good of you.
24: And, that's what my forte was. Because I'm dyslexic, I work out things that make sense as you look at it. And I can see it in 3D, so which way it's moving. But then I always have to translate that into reality and check it the third time because I'm not often right, but I was wrong again sort of thing, you know. There's one other thing, if I may.
5: Yep, then I'm going to get to a commercial break. But, yeah, one other thing?
24: One other thing, yes. the trust is being – the word trust has been used a lot in ads. And you cannot trust the voices of radio hosts you've never met. They're saying, voices you can trust. I think that's misusing the word trust. We don't know these people. We're not going to meet them. We don't know what source they've got their information from, so we can't trust that either.
5: Don't worry about it too much, Clarence. It's just a liner written by copywriters, you know.
24: Yes, I do appreciate that. It's not the host's fault. It's badly written. But thank you for letting me have my...
5: Okay, no problems, mate.
24: Always a pleasure.
5: Okay, happy days. Cheers, Clarence. Thank you for that. And DC says, thanks for wishing best wishes to my mum. Brilliant. Happy to do it. And I take it that she's up and about and heard it, giving a shout-out on her birthday. 0800 80 10 80. We are talking just for a little while about the use of meth in this country and how it surprises me and surprises Kerry Woodham that despite all the bad publicity about this drug, Kiwis are still taking meth. They're still using meth. They're starting. I find it incomprehensible, really. No excuse. It's a really, really bad drug. We know it is, and we've known for years, and still people are taking it up and trying it. News Talk ZB, phone number, 0800 80 10 80.
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5: News Talk ZB, 17 minutes to 5. Mary Lee, hello.
9: Good morning, Jim. Well,
5: good morning, Mary Lee.
9: Couple of discussion. Yes, good. How are you today? You're good?
5: Yes, thank you.
9: You're welcome. Yes, well, cashless society and mess are my two subjects I would like to discuss. Now, I cash taxis quite a bit.
5: Yeah.
9: And I always make sure I have cash because the taxi drivers are quite... so I'm a regular taxi catcher. Merely, you got cash? Yes, I'm good. Because they said, if I use my card, $2.50 extra on top of the cab fare. And that's what I do. I always carry cash for taxis. And basically, I actually draw my benefit out, and I actually don't like using my card, and I use cash. I've got a friend where I used to live, Matthew. He only deals in cash. So he went to get a coffee one day. where he lives, and he only had cash. And the girl said, no, sorry, we don't take cash. He says, excuse me, we only take card. He said, I'll tell you what, I'll give you the money for the coffee, and then you use your card to pay for my coffee in your machine. No, no, she wouldn't accept that. So it's sad because a lot of us older people, we like cash because we can actually budget. I'm maybe an oddball, but that's how I roll when it comes to cash. So that's my take on cash.
17: And I heard something on Marcus's show last night that a lot of Australians, there must have been a survey or something, a lot of Australians want to go back to using cash because they find it easier to budget was one of the reasons why.
9: Yep. And that's what I do. It helps me budget easier. I've got so much here. Okay, now I always pay cash wherever I go. Now, this topic of meth. Now, I think I've already talked about this before with my grandson. Very sad. Last week, I saw him on the bus, and he was being really rude. He had when you get on the bus, there's seats for mothers with prams, babies, and old people. Well, he was sitting there with his legs wide across, and I went to go and sit there, and I thought, oh well, what a rude person. When I looked, it was my grandson. I said, Saya. He looked at me, and goes, I don't want to know you, Nana. I said, excuse me. I said. He wouldn't acknowledge me. He looked at me as if to say, well, who the hell are you? So disrespectful. Now, I've had so many dealings with him in the past. But I call it Satan strife. I hate it, what it's doing to my grandson. I've spoken to his mum on several occasions. She said, Mary, we can't help it. We've tried to put him in rehab in Kawato. You know, tried everything we could. We can't help him, and nor can you. I said, it's sad to think that my own grandson continues to use it. He's been on it since he was 10 years of age.
17: What?
9: Now he's 26. Yep, 10, yep. I was witness to it all.
17: How is his health?
9: Oh, he's got no, his teeth are rotten. Like they said, it affects his teeth. It just affects his whole persona. He's just a horrible, nasty person to know. But he's homeless on the street here in Auckland. And his mum said, he's homeless, Mary Lee. I said, oh, my goodness. I said, well, you know, you can't help those. You can't help themselves. So that's my sad story about meth with my grandson. It's very sad.
17: Oh, it is. Sorry. And his first use was at 10 years old.
9: Yes, because, his dad, my son, died at the age of 8. He was 8. And then 2 years later, he rang me and he said, Nan, I'm going to go see my dad. I said, excuse me? I'm going to see my dad. No, I'll be back. I said, well, where are you going to go see him? Why don't we get one over like him? And then I'll come back and I'll see you. I said, has your dad come back to see you? I said, what are you on? And honestly, I had to try and get him. And we brought him to Napier. I was living in Napier at the time. I thought, oh, and even my son tried to help him. At the age of 10, we had to send him back to Kawarau to his mother. And honestly, he's just been a misfit in society. I know when I was living where I was living before, and the police had to come and arrest him because he was just trashing my home. I tried to help him. I really, really does. I really want to help you, Zaya. Now, disrespect my home. He'd never want to cook meal. Like I said, I'll cook you. I'm hungry, Nana, so I'll cook a nice dinner. I don't want to eat that shit. I'm going, excuse me? And he'll go to the dairy steal. All his munchies, lollies and whatever, and I'm thinking, oh, this is a sad situation. So for me to experience it as a grandmother, it's a very sad situation.
17: Yeah, it's not good. Yeah. It is not a good drug at all, Mary Lee. And I'm sorry you had to be put through this.
9: Yeah,
17: there
9: but
17: we
9: I'm
17: go.
9: Safe where I am now because he can't come to see me anymore.
17: Yes.
9: Yeah. But anyway, you have a good morning and a good day, Jim.
17: All right.
9: Thank you.
17: Okay, cheers, Mary Lee. Thank you for that. Yeah, the vouchers discussion we had, a text is saying all vouchers now last for 3 years. I thought there was a law change along those lines. That's good. So all vouchers now last for 3 years. Another way you've heard this, so quite a lot actually. My brother was in the Christchurch earthquake and you needed cash to get through it. I give grandkids cash on their birthdays because it teaches them to work out what to save and what to spend. Another quick one here before we get to the break. A quick
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5: News Talk ZB. Hi, Dave. Good morning, mate.
27: It looks like the deal will be done. 200 ships have already been passed through the Strait of Hormuz with the US Navy already through there at the moment, yeah. And the
5: so you reckon this is finally it?
27: Yeah, I think so. Well, there's stuff. And the ballot harvesting in California. Bellisale is already charged with a woman. What they do with ballot harvest on the streets of LA, the FBI and DEA and the district attorney and they have done a drug raid in a car park there as well, cleaned it up. Look at Washington. You don't have the drug problem in Washington when they. All authorities cleaned it up. That's what they want to do in New Zealand. Like big bust and then crackdown. And
5: I think LA has had a drug problem for decades, generations. Dave. This is nothing new for LA.
27: Yeah, stupid mayor done nothing about it.
5: Mayor's done anything about it. They couldn't. You know, widespread.
27: If they done with it like they're in Washington. DC, but they're all authorities, the FBI and the DEA, but the police and everywhere, they've got all the homeless off the street, the drug addicts in Washington DC. You have a bad problem. They cleaned it up, but people could go to the park in Washington DC. They cleaned them out of the park in LA. Yeah.
5: Yeah. Okay.
27: The ballot harvesting and it's been so bad. The homeless were caught. This woman was caught. She'd selling boats to homeless. They admitted it, and this woman's already been charged in court in their federal court. Yeah, Bellisale was in one of the offices observing on there at the moment. Yeah, they can't get away with it now at the moment. Yeah, and a stupid thing where they do it to count all the votes like that. No other country in the world, and you look at a socialist country like Spain, it's all counted in one day. And we make them look like idiots, California, at the moment. Yeah.
5: Yeah, I think we decided last weekend that it was so close, too close to call, they had to do a recount, and that's why it took a little bit longer.
27: Yeah, and look at all this. She already conceded defeat and all these...

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4: We know you like to watch. That's why you refused anaesthetic during your cataract operation. Well, keep your eyes focused in on this. The Betcha Watch Along, New Zealand taking on Iran in the FIFA World Cup, Tuesday, June 16th at 1 p.m. Join myself, Meshi, and the Alternative Commentary Collective live on the ACC YouTube channel. And don't

0: And this is a text here just popped in. Good hearing Tony Doe again. A text there from Rose. Yeah, isn't it? Isn't it? Yeah. I agree. I do like it when I'm driving into work of a Friday night and I hear Tony doing the news. Yeah, he's good value. Nice guy and great newsreader and a funny bugger as well. Very funny bugger. This was part of the opening that Kerry had yesterday, and this is what got me when I heard it. Our meth use continues to break records, she writes. According to the latest wastewater drug test, methamphetamine use is up 15% since the last quarter. Consumption of methamphetamine and MDMA both increased. MDMA does have a seasonal component, though, they said, with increases during the summer music festival period from January to March. Yeah. People pop a pill while they're at the festivals and then pretty much get on with their lives. But meth use, up 15% since the last quarter, and Kerry, like me, wonders why. Why are people taking up this pernicious drug when there is so much harm associated with it and plenty of publicity on how bad it is? On TikTok, Instagram, you've got former users who are saying how much better their lives are now that they've got free of the drug and the gangs who control it. They can't believe they let themselves get hooked on meth. At one point, they were so low, apparently Kerry was saying they wanted to die. Why are people still picking up the pipe, she asks, and giving it a go? Kerry understands why people want to sell meth. It's easy money, but why would people ignore all the warnings and become a user? The past week has seen a major drugs bust in Northland. Operation Phoenix has dismantled an operation manufacturing and supplying meth in remote parts of the far north, and apparently it's a huge problem still up there. 14 people arrested, all of them apparently had links with gangs. Police say the gangs were getting single mums addicted to meth with the intent of turning them into dealers of the drug. So give it to them for free, get them addicted, and then get them to sell off the debt by selling it. Operation Phoenix has busted this gang operation, but police know meth use won't stop. For some reason, Kerry says, people are still trying it and quickly getting hooked. Absolute crazy, crazy, crazy stuff. Your thoughts on that, if you have any, 0800 80 1080. We'll see how we go. But something a little bit lighter. He's back. The man known as Engelbert Humperdinck is heading back to New Zealand for three shows later this month. Now, he's just turned 90. This is his worldwide celebration tour, a tour by a man who just couldn't retire. After the break, Engelbert Humperdinck talks to Francesca Rudkin. Get to that after the break.
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7: 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With the New Zealand Herald. 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News worth knowing.

0: I get a sense of this is what I do, this is how it works. And that structure works marvellous to me. See, there's something about the devil and idle hands. I'm really concerned
1: about
0: 3 weeks.
1: That's why they say it.
0: What am I going to do? What am I going to do? What about? But I've got a lot of recovery to do. I will miss it, but I'm not allowed to come in. So 3 weeks, and I'll be back yelling at people and interviewing sports people, which is what I've been doing for 25 years.
1: No, we've got less than 2 minutes now.
0: Oh, come on. So we should talk about sport. Well, people who regularly listen to this piece of work, will this guy ever actually talk about sport? I kind of did. I see what I'm going to watch. On the show today, we'll be joined by Greg Feek, assistant coach of the Blues. They take on the Hurricanes tonight. That's after the Chiefs absolutely flogged my Crusaders last night. That was devastating. To make it worse, when I came in this morning, the newsreader Ruben Mummer is a massive Chiefs fan, and you cannot get the grin off his face. But, hey, Chiefs are due. It's been a while now. They keep getting beaten in finals, but they got there. But the Hurricanes are taking on the Blues tonight. So, Greg Feek, incidentally, I was talking to Greg the other day. He's had you know, my knee's gone, right?
1: Yeah.
0: My rotator cuff's starting to play up now. There's always something, isn't it? It's cool being old, right?
1: Yes.
0: Greg's like, mate, I've had both shoulders done. Don't worry, you'll be fine. Maya Wilson, one of my favourites, she joins us out of the Mystics, talking about a netball there. Jim Dolan, our regular correspondent. Slade Griffin, assistant coach of the Warriors. They take on the Sharks this weekend after a week off. We'll go to Michael Burgess in the United States of America to talk about the FIFA World Cup. That's what we're going to do. Sophie Devine joins us because the T20 Women's World Cup gets underway. It's actually started already, but they'll be starting to play in a couple of days' time, I think. So we'll talk with Sophie Devine too. And Opiki starts this weekend, Women's Super Rugby, and Tara Turner to join us. Richard Turner and Ollie Ritchie are the guests on the All-Star panel, and Jason Pine will chime in as well. That's our plan, Stan.
1: That's a goodie.
0: Yeah. I'm looking forward to it.
1: Oh, good luck with the op.
0: I don't need luck, mate. I need skill and application. Luck's no good.
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9: Good morning, it's 6 o'clock, I'm Callie Strong. The cause of a fire which caused chaos at Wellington Airport last night is still unknown. Fire and Emergency received the alarm at 7:15pm with at least 8 appliances responding. Flights into Wellington were diverted and travellers were evacuated onto the tarmac. Lachlan Rennie has more.
10: Some passengers reported they were stuck on their planes, unable to disembark. A Wellington Airport spokesperson says that

0: on Tuesday.
1: I'm Ruben Mummer. 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It's 6:05. 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
3: Next service forecast for all of Aotearoa. Northland, cloudy with the odd shower, with fine spells increasing. Auckland to Horowhenua, Kapiti Coast, including Coromandel Peninsula, Bay of Plenty in the central high country. It's a foggy and frosty start, but mostly fine. And to Gisborne and Hawke's Bay, isolated showers about the Wairua district. Wellington and Wairarapa, chance of an evening shower. Marlborough and Nelson, scattered light rain about the ranges. And to Buller, Grey and Westland, scattered rain clearing this morning. Canterbury, Otago, Southland and Fiordland, mostly fine. And for the Chatham Islands, a few showers.

0: The lucky losers head to Wellington to face the top-ranked Hurricanes, and a win would see them meet the Chiefs in a Hamilton decider next weekend. However, when asked about preparing for the final, Chiefs coach Jono Gibbs says they're getting excited about an awesome opportunity against the Hurricanes in Wellington.
1: The Hurricanes are playing good rugby, and I think last month's evidence you'd suggest that you could be the Hurricanes.
0: Super Rugby coverage with NZ Safety Blackwoods, shop King G, and you could score $5,000. Black Caps coach Rob Walters showing full support following the sudden retirement of one of New Zealand's great cricketers. Kane Williamson is immediately retiring from international cricket ahead of New Zealand's second test against England starting Wednesday. Williamson finishes with the most New Zealand test runs, most centuries, and an astonishing average of 54.06. Walter says Williamson is a cricketing unicorn who's always put the team first.
2: He joked earlier to say that, you know, Fratchin had to phone him up and ask him to throw balls, that he'd be there in a heartbeat. You know, again, just sort of sums him up as a human. You'd want his name on the sheet every day of the week because he's a legend, but you'd only want him there for the right reasons. And I think he's walked away with those in check.
0: England have made an emphatic start to the Women's T20 World Cup with an 87-run win over Sri Lanka at Edgbaston. The hosts scored 219 with the bat, the highest team total in tournament history. Newstalk ZB's international cricket coverage with General Finance, great rates and a member of the Depositor Compensation Scheme. And co-host Canada have snagged their first point at a Football World Cup following a 1-1 draw with Bosnia and Herzegovina in Toronto. The Canadians fell behind off a corner before fighting back to snatch a draw with a 78th-minute goal. The United States host Paraguay in Los Angeles at 1 p.m. I'm Ruben Mummer. That's Newstalk ZB News and Sport with Sanderson Vitamins, a 100% New Zealand-owned family business. It's 11:05. Jack Tame is next.
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7: Met service forecast for all of Aotearoa. Northland, cloudy with the odd shower, with fine spells increasing. Auckland to Horowhenua, Kapiti Coast, including Coromandel Peninsula, Bay of Plenty in the central high country. It's a foggy and frosty start, but mostly fine. And to Gisborne and Hawke's Bay, isolated showers about the Wairua district. Wellington and Wairarapa, chance of an evening shower. Marlborough and Nelson, scattered light rain about the ranges. And to Buller, Grey and Westland, scattered rain clearing this morning. Canterbury, Otago, Southland and Fiordland, mostly fine. And for the Chatham Islands, a few showers.
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0: the moral ambiguity. She's thrown a stalker in there. There's great legal procedures. And like I said before, the twists and the plot line take the story to places that you would definitely not expect it to go.
1: Oh, fantastic. Okay, that's Dissection of a Murder by Joe Murray. Catherine's first pick for us this weekend, Enough by Dawn French. All of the details for those reads will be up at newstalkzb.co.nz. Have a wonderful time at Field Days, Catherine. I'm looking forward to seeing some photos of you behind some enormous tractor or something similar, and we will catch you again next weekend.
0: Thanks, Jack.
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2: It's 12 midday. I'm Sandy Hodge. Officials from the US and Iran say they're closing in on an agreement to end the conflict. Despite having agreed a ceasefire in April, the two nations have exchanged intermittent fire, including two rounds of tit-for-tat strikes this week. BBC correspondent Bernd Abusman Jr. says this deal would see Iran give up its enriched uranium and the Strait of Hormuz would reopen.
3: Quite significantly, the official also said that it would require kind of a lasting peace, which in practice means that Iran would have to stop funding proxy militias, for example, Hezbollah in Lebanon.
2: Fog is still causing significant disruption at Auckland Airport. Restrictions are in place while 28 domestic flights have been cancelled and 21 delayed. International flights are not affected. Meanwhile, Wellington Airport is getting back to business as usual after a fire broke out in the domestic terminal yesterday evening. A spokesperson says travellers have been rebooked on alternative flights, but there may be some flow-on disruptions. A timely reminder to know your stuff when booking travel insurance. The Insurance and Financial Services Ombudsman Scheme wants to remind travellers of the limits of travel insurance as fuel shortages lead to more flight cancellations. It says a lot of policies exclude cover for airline cancellations, except in limited circumstances like mechanical failure or strike. Ombudsman Karen Stevens says people should know exactly what they want in a policy and keep this in mind before they book.
4: Not when they're ready to make a claim and not when they're in circumstances where they've already got to Abu Dhabi, for example.
2: A motorcyclist was taken to hospital in a critical condition after crashing at Wairau Valley overnight. Emergency services were called to the scene near the intersection of Wairau and Target Roads about 7:45pm. Initial indications suggest the bike is the only vehicle involved. Liftoff for SpaceX stock. Shares in the rocket satellite and data center company have jumped to around $160 on its first day of trading, officially making Elon Musk a trillionaire. BBC correspondent Samira Hussain says the company is more about artificial intelligence than it is space.
5: SpaceX says we are going to be the provider for all of the computing power needed for the world to make AI work. But there are already companies that say they can do that.
2: Meanwhile, Rocket Lab has been added to the NASDAQ 100, putting it alongside some of the world's biggest technology companies. A warning: the government's GP fees freeze announcement is misleading and will hurt patients' pockets down the track. The proposed shake-up to Health New Zealand's funding system would see fees fixed for 12 months from July, while overall funding increases by 6%. But general practitioners Aotearoa Chair Dr. Buzz Burrell says it's not the cheap cost of living win that people might think it is.
6: A miserable uplift for the capitation and then a freeze on the co-payments is basically locking in this under-resourcing, underfunding.
7: To Newstalk ZB Sport. Belief Kane Williamson is leaving the Black Caps in a better place following his immediate retirement. One of New Zealand's greatest batsmen will step away from international cricket ahead of New Zealand's second test against England starting Wednesday. Williamson finishes with the most New Zealand test runs, most centuries and an astonishing 54.06 average. Black Caps coach Rob Walter says while Williamson can't be replaced, he's created an environment where others can thrive.
8: He leaves the team in a position they can still win. They're not fully reliant on Kane Williamson's runs to actually be successful as a team. And again, that's another one of his great gifts that he's gifted this team.
7: Kiwi golfer Ryan Fox remains in the hunt after the second round of the PGA Tour's Canadian Open. The defending champions carded his second four-under round to be two shots off the lead and a share of seventh. Leader Ben James surged to the top with the day's best seven-under card.